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0: John Tesh with you as always. Intelligence for your life. And here's a conversation starter for you. Something for all of us to consider. You know, it takes a village to raise kids. But your village might be tired right now. Turns out the average North American grandparent has 6 grandchildren. That's according to the University of Michigan's Health and Retirement Study. If you think you're stretched thin, then know that 19% of today's grandparents report having 7 to 10 grandkids, and 14% have more than 10. Grandma and Grandpa, we need a day off. Our 4th grandchild is on the way right now.
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0: And coming up, I'll share some surprising strategies to help unleash your inner genius. I'll tell you why brain expert Neil Pavitt says smart people like Steve Jobs, Pablo Picasso, and writer Ray Bradbury needed to make a big mess before they could tap into their genius.

All right, my intelligent friends, here we go with how to unleash your inner genius, according to brain expert Neil Pavitt. First, stop complaining and ruminating, because after 30 minutes of gloom and doom thinking, levels of the stress hormone cortisol spike. That slows communication between brain cells. Another brain booster, surprise, a messy environment. Northwestern University research found people in messy rooms, they solved brain teasers faster and were more creative than people in tidy spaces. And famously creative people in messy settings include Steve Jobs, Pablo Picasso, science fiction writer Ray Bradbury. Why does a mess help? It helps us think in less structured ways. And then, try to think like a child as often as possible. Researchers asked students to write essays, but half were told to pretend they were 7 years old when everything seemed new and fun. The result? Those who'd written from a child's perspective came

0: Don't go anywhere. We're coming right back with more intelligence for your life.
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9: Oh, Gib and I were talking about this the other day on our Facebook page, and so I wanted to bring it to you guys right now. It's about sleep. If you want a good night's sleep, and who doesn't these days, put a snake plant in your bedroom. You put a what in my what? These are succulents, these snake plants, with wide speckled leaves that stand up like cobras. Really nice to have in your bedroom when you're trying to fall asleep. Anyway, any type of green plant helps clean the air by absorbing carbon dioxide and releasing oxygen. But snake plants, these things are awesome. They do more. According to NASA, yes, NASA has studied snake plants. They say the long leaves trap and absorb up to 25% of the dust in the room. The snake plant is also one of the best house plants for absorbing airborne toxins like formaldehyde, nitrogen oxide, and benzene. And snake plants help create air that's so pure, it reduces asthma symptoms and can greatly improve sleep quality. Yes, the snake plant.
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0: We're here to keep you company with music from the 80s, 90s, and now. 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
1: With SRN News, I'm Keith Peters in Washington. Minnesota Congresswoman Ilhan Omar is calling federal raid of her home an attempt to target political enemies and weaponize federal law enforcement.
2: The Democrat posted a statement on social media after federal agents searched her Washington, D.C. area home this morning. The raid was reportedly in connection to an investigation into Omar's immigration paperwork. She went on to say that President Trump has targeted her for 10 years with what she called baseless lies and smear campaigns. This comes after Homeland Security Secretary Mark Wayne Mullen revealed there was an ongoing investigation into Omar and claimed she married her brother to bring him to the U.S. I'm Chris Coraggio.
1: A mixed day on Wall Street as the Dow was up by 195 points. The Nasdaq dropped 120. The S&P lower by 4. This is SRN News.
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10: 105.7 WDNY weather. Tonight stays mostly clear around 60 degrees with light easterly winds. Tuesday turns warmer near 81 with a slight chance of showers and thunderstorms and gentle southerly breezes. Tuesday night brings a chance of showers and thunderstorms. Then Wednesday holds a slight chance of rain showers in the upper 60s. Wednesday night dips near 45, and Thursday is partly sunny around 62 degrees. Currently, it's clear and 63 degrees.
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0: Raise your hand if you're working longer hours than ever and taking less time off. Well, here's the fix. We need to spend more time doing nothing, with a capital N. Clinical psychologist Dr. Colleen Long says there's a work ethic instilled in us that says if we're doing nothing, then we must be lazy. But Dr. Long has written about the importance of doing nothing, and she urges people to follow the example of other cultures that place more value on downtime. There's the Italian concept of dolce far niente, which translates to the sweetness of doing nothing. And then there's the Dutch idea of niksen, which means to do nothing or be idle. Dr. Long defines doing nothing as being present in the moment or being a curious observer of your surroundings, quote-unquote, like sitting in a park and watching people go by. Research shows that downtime has mental and physical benefits and actually boosts productivity. If we don't give ourselves time to recharge and relax, we start feeling depleted. It triggers burnout. It triggers resentment. That's why Dr. Long says we should build some do-nothing time into every day, even if it's just a few minutes, looking out the window and sipping coffee. Boy, does that sound good.
1: I-F-Y-L. Intelligence for your life.
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0: John Tesh with you. Thanks for joining us. And if you're yawning all day and struggling to keep your eyes open, it's obvious that you're sleep deprived, right? But here are some not so obvious signs.

0: signs that your body is exhausted and you need more sleep. First, you've got tip-of-the-tongue syndrome. When you have a word or name you can almost remember but can't quite come up with it. Research from the Cleveland Clinic shows that just one restless night with less than 7 hours of sleep increases our risk for memory issues because sleep helps repair the neurons and synapses that relay information in the brain. But when we're chronically sleep deprived, those neurons break down, making it harder to recall names, faces, and words. Here's another sneaky sign of sleep deprivation. You feel more pain than usual. A study in the journal Sleep found a direct link between the number of hours we sleep and our tolerance for pain. So, for example, people who sleep 8 to 10 hours a night, they can withstand pain 25% longer on average compared to people who sleep 7 hours or less. The researchers say it's because when we don't sleep, the stress boosts inflammation, which is a known contributor to body-wide pain. It makes so much sense.
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0: 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It takes just a few minutes. It's free. It looks at your bedtime habits, your wake-ups, and how rested you feel, and then it gives you a plan for tonight. Go to Tesh.com.

All right, espresso lovers, I have some good news. Your shot or your latte could potentially help prevent the development of Alzheimer's disease. How? Well, this comes from new research from the University of Verona in Italy, published in the Journal of Agricultural and Food Chemistry. So we already knew that coffee consumption has a protective effect on two of the most common neurodegenerative diseases, Parkinson's and Alzheimer's. So the researchers experimented with the compounds in espresso, which are more potent than brewed coffee, to see if any of them could have an impact on the development of Alzheimer's disease. What they found was espresso reduces the accumulation and consolidation of tau proteins. Those are linked to Alzheimer's. And the scientists say whether espresso is consumed alone or mixed into a latte, an Americano, or even an espresso martini, they said, it can have a protective and preventative effect when it comes to Alzheimer's.

0: We're here to keep you company with music from the 80s, 90s, and now. And interesting information you can really use. 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
1: With SRN News, I'm Keith Peters in Washington. Ukrainian President Volodymyr Zelensky is addressing President Trump's call for new leadership in Kyiv. During an interview with ABC's This Week, Zelensky says it's up to their society and people to choose one or another leader.
2: The main thing is to have security infrastructure for this, to give possibility to people to vote. Of course, it's up to Ukrainians when to vote, how to do it.
1: He went on to say that Ukraine will organize elections if Russian President Vladimir Putin abides by a 60-day ceasefire. Trump had called for a leadership change after reports the U.S. fuel deal with Russia angered Zelensky. On Wall Street, the Dow up by 195 points, the Nasdaq dropped 120. This is SRN News.
3: 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This update brought to you by Cintas.
4: Two people in custody, one remaining at large following a fraud investigation in Farmington. Ontario County Sheriff's deputies arresting 34-year-old Patrick Chase Johnson Jr. of Rochester and 36-year-old Island Johnson of Pittsford after they allegedly helped 42-year-old Chaz K. Davis use a stolen identity to acquire two vehicles from a local automotive dealer. Authorities in Ontario County have charged Kiara Robinson with arson after a series of fires at an apartment building on Broad Street. Investigators say that Robinson was seen outside allegedly lighting fires as deputies arrived at the scene on August 4th. A quick-thinking resident had already extinguished one of the blazes inside. A new study from a Wallet Hub ranks New York as the ninth best state to live in nationwide. The evaluation considering such factors as affordability, quality of life, education, and health. Notably, New York topped the list for most restaurants per capita, highlighting the state's rich culinary diversity.
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11: 105.7 WDNY weather. Tonight stays mostly clear around 60 degrees with light easterly winds. Tuesday turns warmer near 81 with a slight chance of showers and thunderstorms and gentle southerly breezes. Tuesday night brings a chance of showers and thunderstorms. Then Wednesday holds a slight chance of rain showers in the upper 60s. Wednesday night dips near 45 and Thursday is partly sunny around 62 degrees. Currently it's clear and 61 degrees.
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0: You know us, we're a broken record on this. We always say to go for a walk in nature after you eat to improve digestion. But here's a good reason to go for a nature walk before you eat. Well, you'll automatically eat healthier. New research in the journal Communication Psychology found that when study subjects went for a walk in a park before hitting a brunch buffet, people filled their plates with 70% healthy foods. People who didn't go for that walk first, or who walked on city streets, chose only 39% healthy foods at the buffet. The scientists say when people feel connected to nature, they are more aware of their health and how the food they're eating impacts their health. But if you can't go for a nature walk before you eat, the study participants also made healthier choices after looking at images of a green pasture, for example, or a woodland trail.
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3: Here's what's happening in the five-county area. The Livonia United Methodist Church at 21 Summer Street will hold a takeout spaghetti dinner Wednesday, October 14th from 4:30 to 6. All are welcome. The North Cohocton Methodist Church at 10 University Avenue will hold a rummage sale on Thursday and Friday, October 15th and 16th from 9 to 2 each day. The public is welcome. The Genesee Valley Council on the Arts presents Surviving the Sanatorium every Friday and Saturday, October 16th through October 31st. For additional details, go to gvartscouncil.org for additional details. A program called Quartets Old and New will be held at St. Paul's Lutheran Church at 21 Clara Barton Street in Dansville, Sunday, October 18th, starting at 3 p.m. It's a free concert. All are welcome. And the Canisius Golf Club will hold the bingo and basket raffle to benefit the Wayland Free Library Wednesday, October 21st. Doors open at 5:30. 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
0: Oh, look at this, Gib. Babysitters are changing. Instead of hiring a teen or young adult to look after the kids, the hottest babysitter today is the granny nanny.
9: Yep.
0: The latest data, the number of babysitters age 55 and older, it's increased by a staggering 108% just the last year. Families prefer grannies because they have years of experience raising their own kids. And, quote, they're not glued to their smartphones.
9: Right. Here's the thing. When I was 14 years old, 15 years old, I started babysitting. And maybe even like 13, 12, I would look after younger people here and there. I remember being left home alone at 8 or 9. I cannot imagine doing that now. I can't imagine having a teenager watch my kids. I can't.
0: Yeah.
9: First of all, a teenager would be so easily manipulated by my oldest daughter, who's 10 herself, and like is, ready to attack.
0: Actually, your sister was manipulated by your daughter.
9: Yes, she's in her 20s. She babysits my kids, and my oldest gets her to do all kinds of. No, mom and dad say we can have candy bars before bed. The way we go. We relax with chocolate. It was on the John Tesh radio show.
0: I told Prima, I said, you need the home lie detector test. Yeah. Although I think she could beat that.
9: Just have her text me next time and ask me if this is true or not.
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0: This is Intelligence for Your Life. My name is John Tesh. I have a question for you. Is something rolling around in your mind all day, all night, making you worry and ruminate, maybe a fight with a friend or a mistake you made at work? To clear your mind, I want you to do this. Just clean your hands. It'll work wonders. Or take out the hand sanitizer, squirt some in your palms, rub those thoughts away. This comes from the Journal of Experimental Psychology. In their study, people who used hand wipes, sanitizers, after reflecting on a negative experience, were able to let go more easily and shift their thinking to future events faster than those who didn't use the wipes. Basically, cleaning your hands is a way of wiping your mental state clean. It creates mental distance from the old thoughts, primes the mind for something new and a fresh start. So next time a troubling thought is plaguing you, clean your hands to clear your mind. And washing your hands nice and slowly does wonders.
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0: And coming up from the book, The Happiness Advantage, how you can improve your life in less than 20 minutes every morning.

0: I'm here to tell you, because it works for me, you can improve your life in less than 20 minutes every morning. This comes from Harvard-trained positive psychologist Sean Acker, author of one of my favorite books, The Happiness Advantage. So here are a few of his steps to have a positive mindset, increase focus, and boost your energy levels. First, every day, every morning, take 2 minutes to write down three things you're grateful for. Do that every day, and you will train your brain to look for positives rather than negatives. 2 minutes to write down three things you're grateful for. Then, take another 2 minutes to journal about one positive experience from the last 24 hours. Bullet point each detail you remember, and your brain will relive the experience. Sean Acker, our expert, says the brain can't tell the difference between visualization and actual experience, so you'll double the positive effect of the event. And exercise in the morning for just 15 minutes. Doesn't have to be high intensity. Walking the dog, dancing, or hula hooping will even work. Acker says daily exercise is as effective as taking an antidepressant. And your brain will record that daily exercise as a win. It's going to propel you in a positive direction for the rest of the day. Use 2 minutes each day to meditate. That's enough to stop stress levels and improve focus. And finally, again from the book, The Happiness Advantage, send a kind text message to start somebody else's day on the right foot. It will strengthen your social connections, which is key for longevity. That is how to improve your life in less than 20 minutes every day. Gratitude, positive journaling, exercise, meditation, and sending a positive message to somebody else. Now get started.
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0: was so popular, the ad went viral, and for months after the promotion ended, people kept asking me if they could get in on the deal. Well, today, I can finally tell you the answer is yes. 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
5: Important question that I would like you to answer. You can answer in your head if you want. How did you sleep last night? If you're like most people, you slept 90 minutes less than you need for the best health. So we're going to talk about what's sabotaging your sleep, and we'll start with working in a space without windows during the day. Workers in offices with windows get over 45 minutes more sleep per night. How does this happen? Well, it's because exposure to natural light is one of the main ways we regulate our sleep patterns. If you don't have an office with a view, just make sure you get some morning light. It's the most important when it comes to regulating our circadian rhythm. That's a good tip. Speaking of morning, 7 a.m. happens to be the best hour to exercise for a good night's sleep. In a study, people who walked at that hour, they slept longer at night, had more restorative sleep than those who walked midday or in the evening. They also had lower blood pressure throughout the day, which helped them sleep better at night. And then, listen, Michigan State University researchers say 9 o'clock at night, that's the latest you should be using your smartphone. Workers who monitored their phones after 9 p.m. were more tired and less engaged the next day. We can thank that blue light from our screens for disrupting the release of a sleep hormone, melatonin. So if you got to be on call, dim the brightness to reduce the sleep sabotaging effects.
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1: With SRN News, I'm Keith Peters in Washington. President Trump says he's looking into possibly firing Ambassador to Greece Kimberly Guilfoyle following allegations of misconduct. Scott Carr has more.
2: Speaking with reporters Monday, President Trump said he was not happy with the ex-fiancée of Donald Trump Jr., now the U.S. Ambassador to Greece, after it was reported last week by the Wall Street Journal Guilfoyle had asked major Trump donor Eric Dieters to pay a $100,000 credit card bill via wire transfer to avoid a paper trail. Dieters was the organizer of the conservative-themed Freedom Fest in Kentucky, canceled this year after disappointing VIP ticket sales. I'm Scott Carr.
1: A mixed day on Wall Street with the Dow up by 195 points, the Nasdaq dropping 120, the S&P 500 lower by 4. This is SRN News.
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4: Two people in custody, one remaining at large following a fraud investigation in Farmington. Ontario County Sheriff's deputies arresting 34-year-old Patrick Chase Johnson Jr. of Rochester and 36-year-old Island Johnson of Pittsburgh after they allegedly helped 42-year-old Chaz K. Davis use a stolen identity to acquire two vehicles from a local automotive dealer. Authorities in Ontario County have charged Kiara Robinson with arson after a series of fires at an apartment building on Broad Street. Investigators say that Robinson was seen outside allegedly lighting fires as deputies arrived at the scene on August 4th. A quick-thinking resident had already extinguished one of the blazes inside. A new study from Wallet Hub ranks New York as the ninth best state to live in nationwide. The evaluation considering such factors as affordability, quality of life, education, and health. Notably, New York topped the list for most restaurants per capita, highlighting the state's rich culinary diversity.
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13: 105.7 WDNY weather. Tonight stays mostly clear, around 60 degrees, with light easterly winds. Tuesday turns warmer, near 81, with a slight chance of showers and thunderstorms and gentle southerly breezes. Tuesday night brings a chance of showers and thunderstorms, then Wednesday holds a slight chance of rain showers in the upper 60s. Wednesday night dips near 45, and Thursday is partly sunny, around 62 degrees. Currently, it's clear and 61 degrees.
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0: You know me, our researchers and I are always searching for ways to boost your brain, protect you from Alzheimer's, and here's how to cut your risk. You can cut your risk of developing Alzheimer's in half. Just make it a point to regularly eat blueberries and other blue-hued fruits and vegetables. So purple grapes, eggplant, red cabbage, that's huge. Because they are packed with brain-protective micronutrients called polyphenols. I'm always talking about these. This comes from Dr. Martha Claire Morris, who is a nutritional epidemiologist at Rush University Medical Center. It turns out that blueberries are also the only fruit specifically included in this MIND diet we're always talking about, short for Mediterranean Intervention for Neurodegenerative Delay, the MIND diet, a diet that can lower your risk of Alzheimer's disease by up to 53% when it's followed consistently, the MIND diet. So aim for at least half a cup of blueberries twice a week, along with other brain-healthy foods like leafy green vegetables and especially nuts, beans, fish, and lots of olive oil, and even a little dash of red wine.
1: Intelligence for your life.
0: And coming up, in a relationship, who should be the boss at home, maintaining control of family schedules, chores, and other activities? Should it be the guy or the woman, or both equally? This will definitely be a conversation starter, because I'll explain why a new study from Iowa State found putting the right person in charge at home is the key to lasting marital bliss.

0: Okay, gentlemen, listen up. It may sound old-fashioned, but a new study is telling us it's true. Let the woman in your life be the boss at home. Researchers from Iowa State University say this is the key to lasting marital bliss. Psychologists studied couples' relationships and found that women tend to control important household matters like chores, family schedules, and activities. And women typically have stronger opinions regarding their home and family than men. As a result, the happiest husbands were those who agreed with their wives regarding everyday decisions about the home and family. And men who did voice an opposing opinion were more likely to find themselves unhappy and involved in more arguments. And although this sounds outdated now, since women are as likely as men to be the family breadwinner, it's the result of research done on couples in their 30s. It backs up previous studies which show a marker of a healthy marriage is when men accept the influence of their wives.
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1: With SRN News, I'm John Scott. President Trump was in Ohio tonight as he continues to stump for Republicans ahead of the midterm election. While speaking to a crowd in Youngstown, the president warning against Democrats taking over the House and Senate. He appeared with Senator John Husted. Tomorrow he'll join Senator Dan Sullivan for a rally in Wasilla, Alaska. The Trump administration being ordered to stop airing taxpayer-funded ads supporting President Trump.
2: A federal judge gave the order Sunday, effective immediately, after a lawsuit from a watchdog group and others. The administration said over the weekend that the Department of Homeland Security had planned to stop buying ads after Sunday. The ads, including one that was almost identical to a 2024 Trump campaign ad, were criticized as a possible illegal use of taxpayer money. They've been running as Trump has tried to shore up support among Republican voters ahead of the midterm elections. I'm Tammy Trujillo.
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4: Two people in custody, one remaining at large following a fraud investigation in Farmington. Ontario County Sheriff's deputies arresting 34-year-old Patrick Chase Johnson Jr. of Rochester and 36-year-old Islin Johnson of Pittsford after they allegedly helped 42-year-old Chaz K. Davis use a stolen identity to acquire two vehicles from a local automotive dealer. Authorities in Ontario County have charged Kiara Robinson with arson after a series of fires at an apartment building on Broad Street. Investigators say that Robinson was seen outside allegedly lighting fires as deputies arrived at the scene on August 4th. A quick-thinking resident had already extinguished one of the blazes inside. A new study from a Wallet Hub ranks New York as the ninth best state to live in nationwide. The evaluation considering such factors as affordability, quality of life, education, and health. Notably, New York topped the list for most restaurants per capita, highlighting the state's rich culinary diversity.
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14: 105.7 WDNY weather. Tonight stays mostly clear around 60 degrees with light southeasterly winds. Tuesday turns warmer near 81 with a slight chance of showers and thunderstorms and gentle southerly breezes. Tuesday night brings a chance of showers and thunderstorms around 60. Wednesday stays unsettled with a slight chance of rain showers. Then Wednesday night is partly cloudy and cooler near 45. Currently, it's clear and 64 degrees.
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I told you things can only get better from Howard Jones. Hope you had a good day today and hopefully a better one tomorrow. It's Joe with Teddy Swims coming up, Pat Benatar too. Here's James Blunt. Haven't played this one for a while. Here's your beautiful.

0: Teddy Swims, Out of Control, Lose Control from Teddy. And also right before that, Pat Benatar, Love is a Battlefield, opening up for Bryan Adams on his Roll with the Punches tour, touring through Canada right now. Coming up in just a couple of minutes, hang on for more great music on the way from Rick Astley. Yep, we're going to get Rick Rolled and George Michael featuring Sir Elton John. Something live from the pair coming up.
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0: There's Dua Lipa and Levitating. She's done a duet with Sir Elton John and a duet with Sir Elton John and the late George Michael. Right before Dua, Don't Let the Sun Go Down on Me performed live. And we got Rick Rolled from Rick Astley, Never Gonna Give You Up. Coming up in a couple of minutes, we'll take a look at the things on the calendar for today, the 12th day of October. And I've got REM and Usher with Pitbull coming up before we get to that.
1: With SRN News, I'm John Scott. At a rally in Youngstown, Ohio, President Trump touted his administration's efforts to reduce crime.
2: The crime that we do have is much less, you know, it's not killing and stabbings and all, it's really much less. And I saw a person coming in from Memphis, said, sir, it's the most, nobody talks about it. I said, talk about what? Where do you live? Memphis, Tennessee. I said, so what is it? It's like we're living in a different country. In 6 months, what you've done to Memphis, it's safe. We walk outside now. We can breathe. We're not worried about being shot.
1: The president appeared with Senator John Husted, the incumbent facing a close challenge from former Democratic Senator Sherrod Brown. Cleanup efforts ongoing after Hurricane Isis. 5 deaths blamed on that storm. 1 person dead, at least 4 injured at Six Flags over Georgia after an incident. It happened on the Goliath roller coaster. This is SRN News.
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8: 105.7 WDNY weather. Tonight stays mostly clear around 60 degrees with light southeasterly winds. Tuesday turns warmer near 81 with a slight chance of showers and thunderstorms and gentle southerly breezes. Tuesday night brings a chance of showers and thunderstorms around 60. Wednesday stays unsettled with a slight chance of rain showers. Then Wednesday night is partly cloudy and cooler near 45. Currently, it's clear and 61 degrees.

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0: The late Eagle, the one and only Glenn Frey with The Heat Is On. Heat Is On, and right before that, Usher and Pitbull together. DJ got us Fallen In Love, Losing My Religion from R.E.M. Looking ahead, hang on for Pharrell with a movie song to kick off another great hour coming up. Before we get to that hour, let's wrap this one up with a look at today on the holiday, the calendar, National Farmers Day today. Thank you, farmers, for the work you do, farmers and ranchers. Also, today is Cookbook Launch Day. If you've got a cookbook, today's the day to launch it. Also, it's National Savings Day. Put some money away for a rainy day, as they say. It's World Arthritis Day, and it's National Pulled Pork Day. I love a good pulled pork sandwich. Those are the things on the calendar for today, the 12th day of October.
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0: who's facing a lawsuit from the Bill Withers estate. This happened this past week. The lawsuit accuses Dean's song, I've Seen It, which is the closing song on the Art of Loving album, of infringing upon the copyright of the Bill Withers song, Just the Two of Us. They say it sounds too much like Just the Two of Us. Maddie Music Group, the entity that holds the rights to Bill Withers' discography, accused Olivia Dean and her publisher, Capitol Records, of copying in large and significant part from Bill Withers' song, according to the lawsuit. We'll see what happens with that lawsuit, but it just was filed a few days ago. Coming up in just a couple of minutes, hang on for Ed Sheeran and Steve Perry on the way.
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0: And a totally different take on that song from Nikki French. There's Total Eclipse of the Heart, Nikki French. And right before Nikki, Oh Sherry, Steve Perry from his Street Talk album. The Loop Tour continuing with Ed Sheeran, and Ed there with Shape of You. I'm Joe. Thank you for joining me and having the radio turned on today. Going to do Outkast and the Beach Boys coming up in just a minute.
1: With SRN News, I'm John Scott. President Trump on the road again Monday night at a rally in Youngstown, Ohio. The president talked about Nidal Hassan, the former U.S. Army psychiatrist convicted of the 2009 Fort Hood mass shooting. He's scheduled to be executed by a military firing squad.
2: In fact, we're giving a man the death penalty who killed 14 soldiers a couple of years ago. Death penalty through firing squad, and he deserves it. Killed and wounded many, many people, a maniac, and you probably saw that.
1: The president appearing was Senator John Houston. Delta Airlines will delay the start of its nonstop service between Atlanta and Riyadh, Saudi Arabia, until next year. Delta had planned to begin the new service on October 23rd, but postponed the debut after several deadly attacks on King Khalid International Airport. This is SRN News.
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5: 105.7 WDNY weather. Tonight stays mostly clear around 60 degrees with light southeasterly winds. Tuesday turns warmer near 81 with a slight chance of showers and thunderstorms and gentle southerly breezes. Tuesday night brings a chance of showers and thunderstorms around 60. Wednesday stays unsettled with a slight chance of rain showers. Then Wednesday night is partly cloudy and cooler near 45. Currently, it's partly cloudy and 63 degrees.

0: Don't Want to Hurt No More from Tina Turner and the Beach Boys, Kokomo, right before Tina Turner. Beach Boys performed for their first public concert in 3 months on Saturday night at Cincinnati's PNC Pavilion with a visibly frail, according to most folks who were there, a visibly frail, that's easy for me to say, a frail-looking Mike Love. Let's put it that way. He was appearing sitting in a chair for the entire show. John Stamos introduced Mike Love, telling the crowd he's been going through some health issues, but he would not miss tonight. Mike Love previously attributed his declining condition to grief over losing his sister Maureen and an ongoing battle with bronchitis, but they did perform on Saturday night. Taking a look at today, it is October 12, and on the history calendar, 1978, Queen released their Fat Bottom Girls Bicycle Race single. 1984, Stevie Wonder's I Just Called to Say I Love You topped the Hot 100 Adult Contemporary R&B and UK singles charts. All three of those charts, it was number one. Prince released an album with a symbol on the cover that later became his name for a while. That was on this day, October 12th, 1992. In 1986, Joni Mitchell's Ladies of the Canyon is certified platinum by the Recording Industry Association of America. On this day in 2023, Taylor Swift, the Eras Tour movie, opened in theaters, blowing away the box office records to become the top grossing concert film of all time. And it was on this day in 2018, Paul Simon, having completed his farewell tour, appeared as the musical guest on Saturday Night Live for the 9th time. It happened on his 77th birthday.
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When Doves Cry from Prince, just talking about him last hour on the calendar for today's date. It was on this day in 1992 he released that album with the symbol on it. That symbol became his name or his calling card for a while, and then he went back to Prince. Here's Love Fool, here's the Cardigans.

0: All she wants to do is dance. There's Don Henley solo, stepping away from the Eagles, who, by the way, in November will be stepping back to their residency at Sphere in Las Vegas. And they'll be taking that Friday, Saturday residency into the new year. They've got shows lined up next year already for Sphere in Las Vegas, and they're selling them all out, too. Coming up in just a couple of minutes, hang on for Smash Mouth and Madonna.
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0: Casey and JoJo, All My Life. Also, Madonna, Material Girl. Madonna. I'm trying to say Madonna, and it came out Matana for a minute there. I don't know what that's all about. Madonna, I was going to say, is on a roll lately with the new album Confessions 2 doing very well, and Madonna winning 7 MTV Video Music Awards, including Artist of the Year. Hakuna Matata, Madonna, indeed. I'm Joe. Thanks for joining me. Hang on. In just a couple of minutes, we'll kick off another hour with Michael Jackson and Ricky Martin coming up.
1: With SRN News, I'm John Scott. President Trump on the road again Monday night at a rally in Youngstown, Ohio. The president talked about Nedal Hassan, the former U.S. Army psychiatrist, convicted of the 2009 Fort Hood mass shooting. He's scheduled to be executed by military firing squad.
2: In fact, we're giving a man the death penalty who killed 14 soldiers a couple of years ago. Death penalty through firing squad, and he deserves it. Killed and wounded many, many people, a maniac, and you probably saw that.
1: The president appearing was Senator John Houston. Delta Airlines will delay the start of its nonstop service between Atlanta and Riyadh, Saudi Arabia, until next year. Delta had planned to begin the new service on October 23rd, but postponed the debut after several deadly attacks on King Khalid International Airport. This is SRN News.
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7: 105.7 WDNY weather. Tonight stays mostly clear around 60 degrees with light southeasterly winds. Tuesday turns warmer near 81 with a slight chance of showers and thunderstorms and gentle southerly breezes. Tuesday night brings a chance of showers and thunderstorms around 60. Wednesday stays unsettled with a slight chance of rain showers. Then Wednesday night is partly cloudy and cooler near 45. Currently, it's clear and 63 degrees.

0: Bruno Mars and I Just Might from The Romantic, and The Romantic Tour is continuing up north of the border, up in Canada. His next show will be October 14th, that is Wednesday, in Vancouver, British Columbia. He'll do a bunch of shows in Vancouver at the BC Place with The Romantic Tour, Bruno Mars. Joe here, taking a look at the birthdays for today. Happy birthday to you. If you're having one today, you share it with these celebrities. A kind of a short list of celebrity birthdays today. Susan Anton, the actress, is 74 today. Nope, make that 76. Kirk Cameron, the actor from Growing Pains, is 56 today. Hugh Jackman, the actor from X-Men and other lots of other movies, he's 58 today. Chris Botti, the jazz trumpeter, is 64 today. Happy birthday to Bodie Miller, a championship skier, Olympic skier, 49. Jeff Keith, lead singer with Tesla, is 68. And Marty McGuire of the Chicks, formerly the Dixie Chicks. Marty McGuire is 57.
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Glory Days, The Boss, Bruce Springsteen and the E Street Band. That's from Born in the USA, 1984 album. Coming up in just a minute, hang on for Genesis. Also, Michelle Branch and the New Radicals. I like this version of The Game of Love. 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

0: Good Life from One Republic, and also right before that, CNC Music Factory. It's Joe here, and we're getting ready for Halloween. Coming up, I'll have the number one Halloween candy again, according to a new survey this year. You might know what it is. Think about it. See if you get it right. I'll have the answer coming up in a couple of minutes. Also coming up in a couple of minutes, the Backstreet Boys and Maroon 5.
1: With SRN News, I'm John Scott. President Trump was in Ohio Monday night as he continues to stump for Republicans ahead of midterms. While speaking to a crowd in Youngstown, he warned against Democrats taking over the House and Senate. The president appearing with Senator John Houston. Health officials urging people to get vaccinated against the flu virus now. Colorado State epidemiologist Dr. Rachel Herlihy.
2: Here in Colorado, and actually in several states in the western part of the U.S., we are seeing an earlier than usual influenza season. And if you look at our numbers and a number of indicators that we track for influenza, it looks like we're about a month ahead of schedule for the flu.
1: Josh Allen and the Buffalo Bills beat the L.A. Rams 37-34 in overtime on Monday Night Football. Josh Allen passing for 210 yards and one touchdown. He rushed for 121 yards. This is SRN News.
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7: 105.7 WDNY weather. Tonight stays mostly clear around 60 degrees with light southeasterly winds. Tuesday turns warmer near 81 with a slight chance of showers and thunderstorms and gentle southerly breezes. Tuesday night brings a chance of showers and thunderstorms around 60. Wednesday stays unsettled with a slight chance of rain showers. Then Wednesday night is partly cloudy and cooler near 45. Currently, it's clear and 64 degrees.

0: Chains of Love from Erasure and Just in Front of Erasure, Maroon 5 and Backstreet Boys. Memories from Maroon 5 and Quit Playing Games with My Heart from the Backstreet Boys. We're getting ready for Halloween coming up on the end of the month. It's a Saturday this year. Maybe that'll make it more, I was going to say more popular, but I meant to say more busy. I don't know about you, but we in the last couple of years haven't had as many trick-or-treaters in past years. But we do know that the candy is the main objective. And Reese's Peanut Buttery Cups have again claimed America's favorite Halloween candy title, according to DoorDash's 2025 Halloween order data. Hershey bars and M&Ms followed close behind. Retro treats are again making a surprising comeback. Check this out. Circus Penis orders surged 360%. Lemonheads are up 200%, and Bit of Honey is up 180%. And DoorDash's survey says even candy corn and raisins climbed 30% and 60% respectively. So those things are up, but still number one is Reese's Peanut Butter Cups. I'll take a Reese's Peanut Butter Cup over a Circus Peanut any day.
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That's Pink and So What kicking off this hour. Joe here with music coming up in just a minute from Sister Hazel. Also, Post Malone on the way. Here's Richard Marx. It don't mean nothing.

0: That's always been one of my favorites from Posty, Post Malone and Circles. And right before Post Malone, Sister Hazel, All For You. I'm Joe, doing it all for you. Lots more great music to bring to you in just a couple of minutes. Hang on for Whitney Houston and Alex Warren coming up in just a couple of minutes.
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0: from the motion picture, from the big screen, from Robin Hood, Prince of Thieves. Everything I do it for you. Brian Adams, number one in numerous countries. Brian's getting ready to release a new album coming up next month. It's called How's It Going? It's going to have 12 songs, and he says it's a kind of a dedicated album to his native Canada, or love song, or love album. Love note to his home country of Canada, where he's touring right now with the Roll with the Punches tour. Pat Benatar opening up. Brian Adams, at any rate, there. Coming up in just a couple of minutes, hang on for Sabrina Carpenter. We'll pour you a cup of espresso next.
1: President Trump considering joining Saudi Arabia strikes on Iran-backed Houthi rebels. That follows the attacks on the Riyadh airport over the weekend. NBC's Keir Simmons reports the images of the attack are terrifying.
2: A blast on security cameras and then passengers running for their lives, leaving bags and belongings strewn around, and part of the ceiling in another image being seen to fall onto people in that Terminal 4 of the King Khaled Airport.
1: Saturday's attack left at least 13 people dead, including one American, and injured more than 300 others. In a post on X, Houthis issued a warning to travelers about using Saudi airports, calling them vulnerable to attack. After a trip to Ohio on Monday, the president will join Senator Dan Sullivan. That's tonight for a rally in Wasilla, Alaska. This is SRN News.
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4: 105.7 WDNY weather. Tonight stays mostly clear around 60 degrees with light southeasterly winds. Tuesday turns warmer near 81 with a slight chance of showers and thunderstorms and gentle southerly breezes. Tuesday night brings a chance of showers and thunderstorms around 60. Wednesday stays unsettled with a slight chance of rain showers. Then Wednesday night is partly cloudy and cooler near 45. Currently, it's clear and 64 degrees.

0: Billy Joel and the River of Dreams wrapping up that set. Get ready to get your hands on the 50th anniversary of Billy Joel's Turnstiles album. It's a remix, remastered box set with tons and tons of extra. Lots of songs that are on this version were never released to the public, and lots of other extras too. Coming in the box set in December, Billy Joel's Turnstiles box set. You can find out more on the Billy Joel website. Coming up in just a minute, hang on for The Cars and Gautier.
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3: There's some events that you attend, and if you see somebody who's visibly upset, you don't know if you should approach them and try to intervene, or do you just slowly back away?
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1: When was the last time that you went somewhere and you were in a position where maybe you should intervene when you see something happen, or maybe you should just back away?
0: So I ended up having to, believe it or not, work a wedding this past weekend, Anna. Somebody from the company wasn't able to make it, called in. So I found myself in a room full of 120 people with myself and one of my friends, and we were working the photo booth. And so it wasn't
1: our responsibility. You worked the photo booth this past weekend?
0: Yeah, yeah. It was a blast too, actually, by the way. I don't know what the heck's wrong with everybody that's worked before me. Photos came out great. Everything was totally in focus. I had the steak. He had the chicken. Not a bad way to spend a Saturday.
1: Okay, so you worked the photo booth at this random wedding.
0: Right, and at least 3 to 4 times, my buddy who's working with me goes, there she goes. And I'm like, what are you talking about? There was one woman at the wedding that must have went to the bathroom crying at least like 8 times. 8 times throughout the reception. And I'm trying to think to myself, like, what is so bad at the wedding reception that you are still crying at least 8 times you go to the bathroom and yet you're still there, you don't leave?
1: Certainly not happy tears, right? These were like something was wrong.
0: No. This is not like the ceremony and, oh my God, it's so beautiful. I'm so happy for them. I'm thinking on the short list. My friend, he wanted to say something and I said, feel free. Go ahead and say hello. Find out if she's okay. You could do that. Of course, he didn't. He just thought it to himself the whole night. But reasons that you think it would be okay or understandable to be crying at a wedding throughout the wedding reception.
1: Well, I mean, I think that I can remember a time where when you get into a fight with your significant other, when you're going to an event like that, your whole night is ruined. And it's like, and when you keep fighting and there's that awkward silence and you're sitting next to them and all that, I would think that that's a reason why you keep crying.
0: Sitting with the strangers and having to put on the face,
1: right,
0: but not being able to do so. On my list, I put broke up. So you just broke up with somebody.
1: Right.
0: And now here you are. You don't have your plus one. You're at the wedding anyways, and you're still there. Number two, breaking up tonight. Mm. Like you said, like weddings can be high tension for whatever reason. Maybe you asked your date months before and you're not at a good place anymore. Maybe you're fighting because you guys don't like the way that you get ready. Or, you know, when you've got somebody else that's getting married right in front of your face, it's always the question of where's our commitment and you haven't done it.
1: I mean, I can remember vividly and sadly that we were at a good friend of ours' wedding.
0: Mm-hmm.
1: It was one of the girls I lived with in college. And we hadn't even been graduated a year.
0: Yeah.
1: And I thought for sure we were getting engaged on this trip. I thought for sure to this destination wedding.
0: Yes.
1: And that night at the wedding, like when I joked about it to him, because I was like, wait, is this not really happening?
0: Yeah.
1: He was like, we have years before we could even consider being married.
0: Oh, and you thought that your timelines were so different.
1: Oh my gosh. That night I cried. I cried at that wedding. I think if you are in a serious relationship and you're waiting for that ring, weddings are tough.
0: There was that time that I took Alicia to Cancun and the mariachi, I had them come over and play and she thought for sure I was going to propose. They walked away and I said the same thing as Paul. I was like, wait, what?
1: Oh.
0: And I couldn't stop laughing. I have a third reason for this woman that was crying at the wedding I went to this past weekend.
1: Why?
0: She's in love with either the bride or groom.
1: Oh, well, that happens too, I guess.
0: I mean, I feel like that's just television, really.
1: Right. I only in movies.
0: It's a beautiful wedding anyways. I hope she's doing okay. And congratulations, Sarah and Nick.
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1: If your child is having so much difficulty making friends at school, would it make sense for you just to buy them? You're going to get the whole story, then you'll decide who's right. Couples Court is next.

0: My husband wants to pay other parents to get kids to hang out with Sarah.
1: You want to pay for her friends?
0: Yep.
1: Ryan wants to do that. Trish, I'm going to guess that you do not want to do that.
0: It makes me feel like to be a failure of a mother, you know.
1: Oh, Ryan, where do you recruit people and pay them to be your daughter's friend? And would she know that you're doing that?
2: Look, I'll tell you that, you know, Sarah, she's a quirky kid. And, you know, we've had play dates and kids come over and they're nice kids, but there's just not been repeat play dates. You know, the worst thing for us is just the exclusion, birthday parties and not being part of those things. So, you know, I talked to the parents afterwards and I'm like, look, you know, to me, it's more of like a professional arrangement, really. I mean, we understand that it can be an imposition. It's not easy for Sarah. It's not easy for their kids necessarily. And the hope is that the parents understand that this is an incentive. It's largely out of our circle of friends. Posted to Facebook.
0: Yeah.
2: And sure enough, there are takers.
3: Wait a minute. So you already posted this? You posted this as an open discussion, like a thought for, you know, people's input, or you posted it like, here's my daughter and this is what I want to do.
1: And this is how much I'm going to pay? How much? What did you write?
2: Yeah, so it's, you know, for our daughter. I mean, she doesn't know.
0: Yes.
2: But yeah, I posted, you know, quite, you know, as, you know, I have an, you know, an account. And
3: yeah, we understand, you know, how posting works. What did you write? What did you say?
2: I just said, you know, like it's like a $200 retainer.
3: Oh my gosh.
2: Retainer. And for me, it's worth the money. And it's,
1: you're offering people $200 on Facebook to be friends with your daughter who's in fifth grade.
3: To arrange play dates, basically, with their children, with your child.
2: Yes. But it just continues. Yeah.
1: Isn't the problem here, why is your daughter having a hard time making friends?
0: She's a quiet kid, you know, and I think that she doesn't put herself out there as much as you might
3: okay.
0: like.
3: I mean, but there are plenty of introverts out there, right? And I've gone through this situation before. I mean, you understand that the internet lives on, and these parents, one of these parents is going to tell their child, and at some point that is going to open your daughter up, I would imagine, to an immense amount of ridicule.
1: But if nobody wants to hang out with her, the opportunity.
3: Look, my heart breaks for her.
1: Did you just offer, say, hey, I have seen when, like, new families move into the area and they say, like, my children are in the school, they're having a hard time making friends with
3: everybody.
1: There's always parents that offer up free play dates.
0: She's already had two failed play dates.
3: So now we're just offering up $200 retainer.
1: To be nice to
3: retainer.
1: My daughter.
3: That's the beginning value of this situation.
1: What do you think?
3: Oh my gosh.
1: I mean, we pay for everything.
3: These are parents pimping out their kids, for lack of a better term, to hang out with your child with that cash.
1: Is this such a bad idea? Offer a payment to be friends with your fifth grade daughter.
3: Oh, it's such a terrible situation. 1-800-330-9999. Who said are you on? It's the Couples Court with Ann and Raven.
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9: With SRN News, I'm John Scott. The southeastern U.S. dealing with the aftermath of last week's hurricane.
10: Cleanup efforts continue after Hurricane Isaias made landfall Friday night along the western Florida panhandle. It was the first Atlantic hurricane of the year. 5 deaths are blamed on the storm, 2 in Florida, 2 in Alabama, and another in South Carolina. At last check, some 65,000 people are still in the dark across Florida.
9: That's correspondent Tammy Trujillo. At a rally in Youngstown, Ohio, Monday night, President Trump touting his administration's efforts to reduce crime. The president appeared with Senator John Houston. The president will be joining Senator Dan Sullivan for a rally in Wasilla, Alaska.

0: earnings season is kicking off this week with big banks, including the Bank of America, Citigroup, and Wells Fargo. They'll all be posting results. 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
1: 105.7 WDNY weather. Tuesday brings a slight chance of showers and thunderstorms, then partly sunny skies with temperatures near 80 and gentle southerly breezes. Tuesday night stays partly cloudy around 60 with light west winds. Wednesday looks a bit cooler near 70 with a slight chance of rain showers. Then Wednesday night turns mostly cloudy and near 45. Currently, it's clear and 64 degrees.
2: 105.7 WDNY. If your daughter was having a hard time making friends at school, she's in fifth grade, would you buy them? Would you buy her friends? Trish and Ryan, I know it sounds wild, but she's been having a hard time for years. She's had a couple play dates that were arranged. They did not go well. And Ryan says, well, I had an idea. I went to the mom's Facebook page and I just posted, we'll pay you to have your children play with our daughter so she can learn how to socialize.
3: Yeah. Ryan understands, like, listen, this isn't typically transactional, but I think it's important to characterize the fact that they just want to do whatever they can and give whatever resources they can to try and make this be successful, right? And Trish says, I think it's a bad idea to do this. On the other hand, like, she just, you know, her heart breaks for her daughter.
2: Right. I don't know. Can you buy your kids their friends or at least offer compensation for play dates? 1-800-330-9999. Hey, it's Anna and Raven. Whose side are you on?
4: I'm on the wife's side. You cannot buy your children their friends. It's all part of a learning experience on how to make friends. And if they find out that you're just offering compensation, then what happens? Then her life is going to be destroyed.
3: I mean, it's all a tough situation, right? You just want to do whatever you can to make your kids be successful.
2: But do you get in the middle of it or don't you? 1-800-330-9999. Whose side are you on? It's a couple's court.

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1: Can you buy your kids their friends? That's what Trish and Ryan are debating right now. Their daughter's in fifth grade. She has had a lot of issues trying to make friends throughout the years. She's gone on failed set up play dates, and it's not good. Mm-hmm. So they're trying to help out. Their heart, it's in the right place. So Ryan put a post up on the mom's Facebook page saying, hey, we will pay you if you have your children hang out with our daughter so she can learn how to socialize.
0: Yeah, long story short, I mean, that's basically it, right? $200 retainer to go ahead and secure some future play dates here at this regard. They've already tried a couple play dates where they're like, hey, we're doing this activity. If anybody wants to show up, we'll cover those costs for you. And there's just been no follow-up. Like, you know, a couple people responded early on, but, you know, that's it. It's really not gone anywhere. And so they're still upset for their daughter. But this is something that, like, I mean, somebody's going to get a hold of this. And wow, can you imagine what that would be like to live through something like that?
1: Trish says it's wrong, but they don't know what to do.
0: Yeah.
1: So what are your suggestions? And was Ryan wrong to do this in the first place? What do you think? 1-800-330-9999. Jessica, whose side are you on?
2: Hi. As an elementary school counselor for 20 years, it is a terrible idea to pay people to want to be friends or play with your child. The other kids in the school are going to find out eventually, and she is going to be bullied mercilessly. If I were the parents, I would sign her up for art classes, put her in some kind of extracurriculars that she's interested in, and she'll find her people eventually, but you cannot pay people to play with your child.
1: That's good advice. Put them in extra, like, after-school things.
0: I mean, then you have shared interests. Yeah. Of course you're going to make friends there, right? Hi, Dorothy. What do you think about this? Whose side do you want today?
3: I don't think that's a good idea at all. I mean, some children are people are introverted, and eventually things will change.
1: Brian, whose side are you on?
4: On the wife's side, and I dealt with this growing up with my daughters, social groups and therapy, and also planned play dates where there are activities at a trampoline park or something.
0: Yeah, so just encourage fun play, but don't buy anybody. Don't buy anybody. Don't buy any friends.
4: No.
1: Yeah. Thanks so much, Brian.
4: Pay a little money for adventures that the kids can come to.
5: The verdict is in. Jury foreman, what are the results?
1: Trish, our audience agreed with you today. Not a good idea. Nope. If she finds out, she'll be devastated. If one kid tells another kid and then everybody around the school finds out that she's the kid that can't make friends, so mommy and daddy are buying them, it's only going to backfire. She's never going to live it down. I hope you guys are going to be ready to move.
0: Ryan, if I was you, I'd be taking down that post immediately.
1: Right.
0: I think that, you know, it's already going to live on. Somebody is going to tell this story to somebody, and that's going to be something that's going to be hard to explain. You think your daughter's upset now when people don't want to hang out. She's going to be upset then. So, I mean, I understand your intent, but come on.
6: I hear you.
0: I wish you guys luck weathering this.
1: You know, it's hard.
7: Yeah.
1: When you watch your children struggle making friends,
0: gosh.
1: And it kills you. And I understand being passionate and wanting to help her, but this is not the way to do that.
0: You just got to keep supporting, guys.
1: Yes.
0: You know that. Like, you just got. I get that you're desperate, but you just got to keep supporting.
1: Keep having the play.
0: It's going to work.
1: Yeah.
0: It's going to work.
7: She'll find the right person.
0: Yes, she will.
1: If you have a problem, too, send an email. couplescore@annonraven.com.
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11: One of the biggest trends in agriculture over the past decade has been the rise of regenerative agriculture. 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
10: At Agriculture Department, Regenerative Pilot Program has two focal points, as explained by Undersecretary for Farm Production and Conservation, Richard Fordyce.
12: One, we're focusing on either maintaining or improving the characteristics of soil health. And then the other thing is the farmers, ranchers, landowners that enroll in the Regen Pilot Program, we're going to look more at whole farm conservation plans.
10: And both areas are receiving additional resources. Financial assistance from $700 million to $1 billion in this fiscal year. In addition, through the Natural Resources Conservation Service.
12: With anything that we do at NRCS, there is a component of technical assistance. And then once that's decided through technical assistance, then we look at what is that financial assistance part of it going to look like.
10: I'm Rod Bain reporting for the U.S. Department of Agriculture in Washington, D.C.
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1: Every week, producer Sophia goes out to the bars for happy hour on the weekend, and she just walks around with her microphone and she asks people, hey, what's going on in your life?
0: You know, I am a free spirit. I talk to anybody. You know that. And I'll walk into any room and start a conversation. And you find yourself in surprising situations. But Sophia, like, it's amazing.
1: They just open up to her.
0: Spill.
1: Yes.
0: They just spill.
1: Right. It's coming up.

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3: Every week, producer Sophia goes to the bar and she gets her microphone and she sticks it in people's faces and says, what happened this week? Anything good?
4: It's amazing the variety of answers that she gets and the way people just spill.
3: Yep.
5: Welcome to happy hour happenings. What happened to you this week?
6: I got arrested. I mean, technically, a police officer came here and put me in handcuffs.
5: Did you go to jail?
7: Ridiculous.
6: No, he let me go. Because
5: why'd you get arrested?
6: I mean, honestly, nothing. Like, I was at my friend's party, and I drank, and I guess we were being too loud. A neighbor called the cops, and I was the loudest one there. When he showed up, I thought it was a gag. Like, I thought it was a joke that the cops showed up, so I was playing along with him, and he didn't like it.
5: So now you're off the hook?
6: I mean, yeah, I don't got it on my record, so.
3: I don't think you're arrested.
4: Detained.
3: Yeah, you're detained.
4: And that is definitely not the whole story.
3: Right. Yeah.
4: 100% not the whole story.
3: Suspicious.
4: I was just loud. Yeah. But I love it. And there's a full conversation going on in the background about somebody's dog.
3: Yeah, right.
5: Very close by.
3: Yeah. I heard that. I heard stupid dog in the background.
4: But you know what? Listen, I mean, you got detained, but, you know, she wasn't charged formally, so she got the experience. She got part of it.
3: Yeah. She said, she's like,
4: she got the street cred.
3: I couldn't tell if the cop was being serious or not. And it's funny because...
4: He's serious.
3: Well, sometimes you can't tell.
4: No, dude, if he's got you in handcuffs, he's pretty serious.
3: The handcuff thing is definitely a dead giveaway.
4: Yeah, it's serious.
3: Yeah.
5: Welcome to Happy Hour Happenings. What happened to you this week?
8: Oh, I got offered a bonus at work that will cover my rent for next month.
5: Ooh, how much money was it?
8: $900.
5: What do you do for work?
8: I work in research and development for a tech company.
3: There is nothing better than getting an unexpected bonus.
6: Yeah.
3: When especially like when you need it at the most worst time and it just comes out of nowhere.
4: Rent less than a grand. Pretty great.
3: Yeah, it's good.
4: Pretty great also.
3: Yeah. I emailed our boss asking if we were getting any bonuses or anything like that. Mm. And he wrote back.
4: Just randomly?
3: Yeah. I was like, hey, anything on the pipeline that you know about?
4: Yeah. And yeah, any money coming down from the sky about to rain down?
3: And he's like, you guys never stop. And I'm like, well, neither do the bills.
4: What does that mean?
3: Neither do the bills. What does that mean, we never stop? I mean, I know, we kind of want to get paid when we go to work. It's kind of it's a thing that's important right
4: now. Next question. Yeah. Next person.
5: Welcome to Happy Hour Happenings. What happened to you this week?
9: I bought a Corvette and my fiance threw me out the house. It was $4,000.
5: $4,000?
9: Correct.
5: And she threw you out for that? That's nothing.
9: Yes, but it was an 81 Corvette with 59,000 miles on it. Me and my dad split it in half.
5: Is the wedding called off?
9: I hope not.
4: Sounds like a bargain, but
5: he was mad that I said that was nothing.
4: Yeah, that's 81 with that a few miles, and if the thing actually runs, obviously it's a project vehicle. So what? Yeah, I would have to assume that there are probably six other project vehicles around the house, or he's got a bunch of other projects he has not done around the house.
3: If you're new to the show, welcome. We're happy to have you. But this is not the first time that you've gone to Happy Hour Happenings, and that a gentleman has come forward that his fiance was upset because they spent money,
5: right?
3: And I wonder, because when I went to pre-Cana a million years ago, when we got married, the priest asked
4: For people who don't know, that's like marriage counseling before you get married.
3: Right.
4: It's like, they get yourself ready.
3: They asked us, they said, what is the amount of money the other one is allowed to spend before, like, you have to consult with the other one?
4: Yeah.
3: And it was an interesting question because Paul said $200 and I said $5,000.
4: I'm with you on that one. I like the total better.
3: Future reference, maybe have a conversation about that before you get married.
4: Yeah. Honey, look, we got a Corvette. Yeah. It's blocking the driveway. You're not sleeping here.

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3: With SRN News, I'm John Scott. President Trump says the U.S. may join Saudi Arabia in the fight against Iran-backed Houthis after a deadly airport strike. Saturday's attack in Riyadh's main airport by the Houthis left at least 13 people dead, including one American. More than 300 others injured. The president weighing his options. Minnesota Congresswoman Ilhan Omar responding after immigration agents searched her Washington, D.C. area home. The raid reportedly in connection to an investigation into immigration fraud. The cleanup continues after Tropical Storm Rachel rumbled over the west in Las Vegas. The weekend storms dropped over an inch of rain at Harry Reid International Airport. Lengthy ground delays followed. Meanwhile, several Southern California coastal communities, they saw significant flooding as a result. This is SRN News.
4: 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We've drifted from our Judeo-Christian roots toward a secular, even socialist worldview, especially in our schools. 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
5: WDNY honors the brave men and women who serve our nation in uniform and remembers those who made the ultimate sacrifice on our behalf. 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
1: Schuyler County Sheriffs have launched a victim notification system to support crime victims. The enhanced victim notification system will keep victims updated throughout the criminal justice process. The integrated system provides automated notifications from the initial 911 call until the case is closed. This includes notifications for judicial proceedings, incarcerations, protective orders, and parole or release. When a crime victim calls 911 in Schuyler County, their phone number is entered in a computer-aided dispatch system so they can receive prompt notifications and regular agency communications throughout the investigation process. Registering with VINE allows the updates to continue through the offender's incarceration, parole, or release. Real-time notifications will fill in the gap between the initial incident and the post-arrest judicial process in Schuyler County. The system allows those involved in the criminal justice process to plan for their safety and provide greater peace of mind. Steuben County is holding a countywide job fair next week for those interested in careers in local government. The event will take place from 3 to 6 p.m. October 20th at the Steuben County Civil Defense Building at 7220 Route 54 in Bath. Representatives from county departments and offices will discuss current job openings, answer questions, and explain the county's hiring process and civil service system. Shop for vegetables, fruit, baked goods, flowers, and more every Tuesday through next Tuesday, October 20th, from 3 to 6 p.m. at the Lima Farmers Market. The market is hosted by the Lima Presbyterian Church and is located at 7295 West Main Street in Lima. Wednesday's Powerball jackpot will increase to an estimated $562 million as no players matched all six numbers in Monday night's drawing.
0: From the Genesee Now newsroom, I'm Ken Haight.
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6: 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Tuesday, it's boys soccer action as we head to Livonia as the Bulldogs play host to Wayland-Cohocton. Then on Wednesday, it's girls soccer. 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
7: 105.7 WDNY weather. Tuesday brings a slight chance of showers and thunderstorms, then partly sunny skies, with temperatures near 80 and gentle southerly breezes. Tuesday night stays partly cloudy around 60 with light west winds. Wednesday looks a bit cooler near 70 with a slight chance of rain showers. Then Wednesday night turns mostly cloudy and near 45. Currently, it's mostly clear and 64 degrees.
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8: Is there anything worse than being part of a group costume and then what everybody decides you're going to dress up as, you don't want to do it?
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8: We let the listeners decide what we were going to be for Halloween, and there was an overwhelming choice, and it is the last thing.
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8: It's definitely not. But you know what? You play the bit. You do the thing, right? This is what the audience said we're going to be, and this is going to be. But of course, it has to come with controversy because it can't just be easy. There's so much controversy about what they selected, and you'll decide what we should do about it. It's coming up next.

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1: Is there anything worse than being part of a group Halloween costume and you didn't want what they chose?
2: Wah, wah.
1: Wah, wah. Thank you, producer Justin, for suggesting being the Muppets for
3: welcome.
1: Halloween.
3: You're welcome.
1: So we put it to a vote. There was a lot of nominations that came in. Justin, last minute, threw in, let's be the Muppets, and then everybody online agreed with him.
3: It's a great idea.
0: Yeah. Because you were made to play Beaker or the Swedish Chef.
1: Oh, Raven, are you aware of the controversy going around this right now?
0: Let's talk about it.
1: All right, so there is an issue with the fact that we're the Muppets because we have to decide what Muppets are we because there's three different categories of Muppets.
0: Wait a minute, what?
1: Yes, there is the Muppets. That's like Kermit, Miss Piggy, and the gang that was created by Jim Henson.
0: The Muppets.
1: Right.
0: Yeah, thank you.
1: Then there's the Sesame Street characters that are also considered Muppets.
0: Well,
3: they're considered Muppets because they are Muppets.
0: I mean, they're like cousins. Yeah.
3: They're Muppets.
0: All right. Like, I mean, they're the same species. I get that.
1: And then there's Fraggle Rock, the Muppets that everybody forgot existed.
0: No. I never forgot Fraggle Rock. Fraggle Rock was the jam.
3: Don't forget the Dark Crystal. Don't forget Labyrinth.
0: Okay.
3: I mean, they're all...
1: See what
3: all
1: I mean?
0: Right. But no, those are animals and whatnot. We get into a lot of animals and elven things and whatnot. I need furry creatures that crawl around and do things or maybe play in rock bands.
1: In my world, there's two different kinds of Muppets.
0: Okay.
1: Sesame Street Muppets, and then there's Jim Henson's Muppets.
0: Yeah,
1: they're ones that try to be famous.
0: Do you feel like they go to the same seminars, like they'd run into each other, like they could date? Is that how you feel?
1: I don't care because I didn't want to do this.
0: Yeah.
1: But here's what you do.
0: All right.
1: But here's what I am trying to figure out. Do we have to stay within our lane of a single kind of Muppets? Are we the Sesame Street Muppets?
0: Allowed to branch out to other Muppets.
1: Or are we the Muppets?
3: I have an example that might help out here a little bit. Let's just pretend for a second that the category was Marvel superheroes, just for example, okay? And I said, I want to be Wolverine. And then someone says, you can't be. He's not an Avenger. He's an X-Man. It's the same thing.
0: You're talking to a room full of people that do not know what you're talking about.
1: Right.
0: Please act like, don't do that, okay? Just tell me who you...
4: I'm more confused.
0: You know what? Tell me who you want to be. Who do you want to be, Justin?
3: Do I have to say it?
0: Yes! I want you to say it, because you need to say it so it affects all our decisions.
3: Well, I want to be the Count.
1: So you want to be
3: a vampire.
1: But then you want to be
0: That's
1: the
0: an original
1: Sesame
0: Muppet.
1: Street.
3: He's an original Muppet.
1: But is he part of the...
3: He's from Sesame Street.
1: So then we all need to be Sesame Street characters.
0: No.
1: Right?
0: No.
1: See what I mean? This is what I hate about group costumes.
3: Muppets.
1: This is what I hate, because now everybody has different things. Because in my mind, after giving it much thought over the weekend, I think we need to be the Muppets like Kermit, Miss Piggy, and that whole thing.
0: Who did you want to be?
1: Well, the truth of the matter is that I have that pink dress that I wore at the award ceremony, so I could be Miss Piggy. But I don't know if you guys know this, but when I was little, I was very heavy, and my family...
0: So you're sensitive to this.
1: They used to call me Miss Piggy all the time when I was a little
0: kid. You know what? We're
1: going
0: to have to get back to everybody, and just, you know what? You will have to show up and see what we are on Halloween, I guess, when it gets there.
1: And don't judge us when we're the wrong Muppets.
0: Yeah.
1: You know, that's
0: the thing
1: too.
0: Is, I'm going to go inter-show.
1: Inter-show?
0: I don't care. Like, you know, if they're all puppets, man. They're puppet Muppets.
1: This is why I wanted to be Dolly Parton, all of us. This is why. This always happens.
0: I was there for that.
1: All right, so I guess we'll see what happens. We'll see you on Halloween.
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1: Does the side of the bed you sleep on determine your happiness in life? Turns out the answer maybe is yes. Would you be willing to switch?
0: Oh, no.
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1: What if your happiness and energy had nothing to do with how much you sleep? It has to do with what side of the bed you sleep on. Ha ha!
0: What? Wait a minute. You cracked the code?
1: Yep. Well, not me. This lady on the internet.
0: Okay.
2: Feng Shui says you have been sleeping on the wrong side of the bed. On which side do you sleep on? Right or left?
1: It's interesting because, Raven, usually when you start getting into a romantic relationship with somebody and you make a decision on what side of the bed you're going to sleep on, that decision that you make the first night stays with you for the rest of your life.
0: Yeah. I mean, at this point, it's been that way since my wife have ever coexisted. Yep.
1: So what side do you sleep on?
0: I am on the right-hand side of the bed. If you're looking at the bed, I'm the right-hand side of the bed.
1: Why are you on the right-hand side? Why was that determined when you guys got together the first time?
0: I can't really recall, but I typically like to sleep with one arm kind of hanging off the bed. So if I had to guess, that's more of a me thing than a her thing. Mm-hmm. And then you just, you know, like you said, you get used to it, right? Now, if I try and sleep on the left side of the bed, it's very strange. Even when we go on vacation or whatever, always the right side.
1: All right. So what side determines what?
2: The left side of the bed carries dragon energy.
0: Oh, okay.
2: Active, alert, and outward.
1: If you sleep on the left side of the bed.
0: Yeah, you're a dragon.
1: Dragon energy.
0: Okay.
1: Like she said, active, alert, outward. But if you are on the right side, it's a little bit different.
2: The right side of the bed carries tiger energy.
0: Okay.
2: Receptive, restorative, and inward.
1: All right, so that means, logically, if you deduce this, right? So if you're on the left side, that means like you're kind of like got a lot of energy going on anyway. Right side, you're like a moody person, much like me.
2: The person who needs the most renewal and rest belongs on the tiger side. The person who is naturally more alert and active belongs on the dragon side.
1: Uh-oh. So if you need to sleep, you should be on the right side. And if you have an abundance of energy, you should be on the left side.
0: What if we both need to sleep?
1: Then
0: we need a bigger bed.
1: Yeah, bigger. You both sleep in the middle, I guess. Yeah. But she goes and she makes this challenge.
2: Try one thing for 1 week. Switch sides. Just 1 week. See what changes. See how you sleep. See how you feel.
0: I'll tell you right now. My wife never sleeps enough, right? She'll tell you that she's miserable sleeping. She's hated every bed that we've ever owned, but she will not change her side. There is no way.
1: What if you tell her that maybe that's the reason why? According to the lady on the internet that knows feng shui, there may be a reason, and that's that she needs like that right tiger side over the left dragon side.
0: I mean, you know my wife. You have her phone number. We can call her.
1: Like, no,
0: I
1: we're mean, not going to call
0: gonna
1: her.
0: Do it.
1: This is what we're going to do. Because we're going to give this a try. Now, my side of the bed, actually, when I think about it, has changed over the years because I needed always to have the side of the bed that had more room next to it because I would put like the cradle, the bassinet next to me.
0: Yes. Okay.
1: So every time I had a baby, I would move to whatever side in the bedroom had more room, and we moved a couple times.
0: Yeah, except now the baby is going to be 8 in about 10 minutes.
1: So that's gone now. So what if I've been sleeping on the wrong side of the bed this whole time?
0: Yeah.
1: You know? And obviously, I'm closer to the door, so I always think that if a murderer comes in the middle of the night,
0: he gets you first.
1: He gets me first, and that's not cool.
0: No, that's not the way it's supposed to be.
1: That's not the way it's supposed to be. He has to protect me. What is the big boy muscles?
0: That's right. Right. Yeah. Standing between me and the murderer.
1: Exactly.
0: Correct.
1: So here's what we're going to do. Tonight we're going to propose to our partners to switch sides of the bed for one night.
0: Uh-huh.
1: And let's see how it goes. And we'll report back tomorrow. She says a week. Let's see if we can get away with one night. Let's start there.
0: I will report back to you.
1: Okay.
0: I promise that.
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10: With SRN News, I'm Rich Thomason in Washington. Stumping four Republican candidates, the campaigner-in-chief heads to Alaska today following an Ohio rally where President Trump assured the crowd the Iran war is almost over.
11: It's going to end very soon, and as soon as it ends, your gasoline comes down. But remember, your prices, your gas prices, are lower than when Biden was president, and he didn't do anything about Iran, the Islamic Republic of Iran.
10: If there really is a Ukraine-Russia ceasefire, it has not taken hold yet. The two sides continue hammering away at each other. One person is dead, at least four others injured. An accident involving a roller coaster at Six Flags over Georgia. On Wall Street this morning, stock futures are mixed. Dow futures, 309 points higher. NASDAQ futures down, 142. S&P futures are up 3 points. This is SRN News.
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13: Livingston County officials once again are calling on residents to join Operation Greenlight and display green lights outside their homes or businesses from tomorrow, October 14th, to November 13th, in order to let local veterans know they're seen, supported, and appreciated. The Steuben County Habitat for Humanity has announced they'll be opening a second ReStore location, this time in Hornell. The organization will be opening a second ReStore location with a new one located at 6017 Maggie Road, about halfway between Hornell and Canisteo, off State Route 29. Habitat for Humanity has also announced a donation day for the new ReStore, with donations being accepted at the Hornell site Monday, October 19th from 10 a.m. to 3 p.m. Additional donation days will be announced in the coming weeks on their Facebook page and on their website, HabitatSteuben.org. The Hornell ReStore is expected to open late this year or early next year. Schuyler County has completed an upgrade to its emergency communication system, moving to digital radio technology designed to improve communication among first responders and public safety agencies. The Schuyler County Emergency Management Office announced Monday the county's land mobile radio system has been converted to digital, providing clearer audio, improved reliability, and expanded coverage. The system is used by fire departments, emergency medical services, law enforcement agencies, and highway departments throughout the county. The North Cohocton Methodist Church, located at 10 University Avenue in North Cohocton, will be holding a rummage sale this Thursday and Friday from 9 a.m. to 2 p.m. each day.
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18: 105.7 WDNY weather. Tuesday brings a slight chance of showers and thunderstorms, then partly sunny skies with temperatures near 80 and gentle southerly breezes. Tuesday night stays partly cloudy around 60 with light west winds. Wednesday looks a bit cooler near 70 with a slight chance of rain showers. Then Wednesday night turns mostly cloudy and near 45. Currently, it's mostly cloudy and 64 degrees.
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0: Yay!
1: There was all these news reports that kids aren't into homecoming anymore. They don't want to go to the dances. They're not participating in dressing up every day in their high schools.
0: It's a real bummer.
1: I know. So yesterday we had pajama day, which was great. I couldn't wake up all day because I was just chilling in my pajamas.
0: Right, right. I never leave my house like that. So it was a little bit different for me.
1: Yep. And then today is twin day. So Raven and producer Justin are dressed as twins and me and producer Sophia are dressed as twins. But, you know, we'll get to that later on. But we just have a question. If you happen to be a twin, can you call 1-800-330-9999? We just have a couple quick questions for you.

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1: Oh, it's time. Raven, put us in the time machine.
0: Oh, I love the time machine. Been a while.
1: Yeah, we're going to get into the time machine. Everybody buckle up. Put your seatbelt on. Here we go. We're in the time machine. We're going to travel back 9 years.
0: 9 years.
1: Okay, going back in time. 9 years ago, Selma Blair was on The View. And here's what she said while she was on The View 9 years ago.
2: And I don't drink anymore, but I did. I was going through something. I had a glass of wine. Someone gave me a pill that I thought was something I had taken before, which I don't take on a regular basis. And I had a total psychotic blackout. Totally own it. Will not happen again.
1: That was the first time she got removed from a plane 9 years ago for attacking the flight attendant. I'm not making fun of her.
0: I know.
1: I'm saying it's very odd. Now, fast forward to today. We can get out of the time machine now. Now it's back in 2026.
0: We're back in regular times here.
1: And this happened yesterday.
3: So this story breaking right now. Actress Selma Blair arrested after she reportedly caused chaos on a flight from L.A. to JFK, punching one flight attendant, biting another one, and trying to open the plane's door in midair.
1: It's a sad story because Selma Blair, they're saying she had a medical episode. Yes,
0: she's got MS.
1: She does, and all the things, and she's had an interesting life, and she's been plagued with all kinds of different diseases and addictions and all that. And she wrote this memoir back in 2022 called Mean Baby, A Memoir of Growing Up. And the one thing that I found fascinating is that she's a biter.
0: Yeah.
1: You know, we know.
0: She talks about it.
1: She talks about it a lot. So she has bit. Before this incident, many people.
0: Sienna Miller.
1: Yeah. So I have all these stories.
0: A couple other famous people.
1: Yeah, she's bit three people in the past, and she says it's her nervous system that makes her react awkwardly. She gets overwhelmed, and then she short circuits, and then she bites people. She talked about one, Sienna Miller. They were at Chateau Marmont in 2006. She just reached over and bit her. Sienna Miller was very, laughed and was like, oh, the belle of the ball, and, kind of brushed it off. She also bit Family Guy creator Seth MacFarlane after she was invited to a Las Vegas get-together.
0: Guessing he liked it.
1: No. He got really upset. He was like, whoa, that really hurt. And, okay. She doesn't... It's not playful.
0: Yeah.
1: It's like a weird reaction where she bites hard.
0: Yeah.
1: And then she bit Kate Moss at a hotel suite after a fashion show. And at first, Kate Moss laughed. And then she bit her again harder, and Kate Moss punched her in the back and then bit her thumb. And she said that was the first time she realized that when she bites people, it hurts.
0: Yeah.
1: Yeah.
0: Yeah. I listen, man, I mean, it's sad. She's been through a lot. I mean, she's had, the MS was debilitating for her for a while, and then she was better, in remission and feeling better. And sometimes when you're feeling better, you make old mistakes, right? You reward yourself or you give yourself excuses or grace. And obviously, this is an ongoing situation that she has there. Also terrifying for everybody else on the plane. So I understand why security has to get in and get forceful and deal with these things. I just hope that she gets the help that she needs.
1: I hope so, too. I just feel so sad,
0: it's
1: a whole
0: sad
1: lifetime.
0: For everybody. Obviously, bad things happen to her in her lifetime, and she doesn't know how to deal with them all the time. And I just hope that everybody's okay. So,
1: when's the last time you got bit?
0: Oh, gosh. I mean, Jaden was testing biting a little bit, but he's not doing it. So thank God it's not a regular thing, but it hurts. Yeah. It doesn't matter if it's child or an adult or whatever.
1: 2 years
0: ago. It hurts, and it immediately makes you angry. 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
1: Right. 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She bit my face.
0: Yeah.
1: And let me tell you, when you get bit in the face,
0: it's on, man. 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It doesn't matter if you belong to me or not. It's on.
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1: Sounds so cliche. Men hate going to the mall.
0: It's not our favorite thing to do. You know, here's the thing, Anna. I think that men and women, Mars and Venus, we just have a different shopping style, many of us. Me, I'm Mr. Business. I want to run in a place. I want to grab something. I want to run out the door. I want to be in there a total of 8 minutes and feel like all accomplished with my efficiency when I leave there.
1: Okay.
0: I don't want to browse. I don't want to hang out.
1: All right. But Raven's wife, Alicia, has a completely different take on this. And we're going to check in with her coming up next.

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1: It seems so cliche. Men hate going to malls, but Raven really, truly hates going to the mall and every weekend complains that's where his wife Alicia drags him.
2: I just feel like I live at the mall, Anna Zapp. How many times do we have to go for a bag full of soaps? If they're on special and we buy 20 of them at a time, why are we coming back a week later?
1: Alicia.
3: Hello.
2: Babe, how excited am I every time you tell me that we have to return to the mall?
3: Oh, you're so excited.
1: Alicia, Raven, yeah. He makes it sound like you're there three times a week and he has to sit in couches in random stores all the time. Is that true?
3: He's ridiculous. The last two times we went to the mall, we had to go because of him.
1: He told me he almost died in Macy's because you made him try on so many suits that he thought he was Pretty Woman.
2: It was crazy.
1: Yeah.
3: He threw a full tantrum, and it was so ridiculous. You can't just buy a suit without trying it on. Like, you need to try it on. You need to try it on with a shirt underneath. He just wanted to, like, try on stuff that wasn't even his size with no shirt underneath. And I'm like, that's not how this works. And then I made him keep the pants on and wear them over to the shoe department to try on the shoes with the suit pants.
1: Oh, that's good.
2: It was a nightmare for me. I walked in, I tried on the first suit. And let me tell you, the first suit fit me within the first like three parts of it, and I was like, I'll just buy the suit in every single color. That was unacceptable for her. She could not go with it.
1: Wait, also, I just want to imagine her taking you by the hand and dragging you to the men's shoe department.
2: Oh yeah,
1: with the pants on. Oh, it's so good.
2: And then we got over there and there's one guy running the whole place. He was so fantastic. Lewis, I wanted to adopt this guy, except he had like a tattoo on his neck and whatnot.
1: Mm-hmm.
2: He looked like a dude that would be somewhat rough and tumble, but babe, was he not zen-like?
3: He was so awesome, and it was like he was brand new. It was like his second day. You would have never known.
2: I couldn't believe it. Like, if that was my second day, I would have quit retail, because at one point there was like 13 people in his line. It was deep. It was a men's suit sale, Anna Zapp. All right, give me top three stores that I hate at the mall, babe.
3: Express.
2: Yeah, I don't love Express, but there is a spot, Anna, where I can put my butt in the front window and the mannequin, there's enough space for me to sit there.
1: Okay.
2: And so it's not the worst of all the choices there. What was the next one?
3: Bath and Body.
2: Oh, yeah. No, there's nowhere to sit here.
1: Right.
2: It is nice for a refresher if I want to smell fragrant and wash my hands, but there's no bathroom. And I didn't figure out that those sinks actually worked on the side of the stores until, like, I don't know, we had been going there for like 12, 15 years.
1: Okay. Other stores that apparently, Alicia, you drag Raven to at the mall at least six times a week.
3: I think Aldo.
2: Oh. She always wants me to go look at shoes at Aldo. The last two pairs, like forever ago, I got at Aldo, like fell apart on me. And I bought her many boots at Aldo. And by the way, some of those fell apart too. So to me, Aldo's trash now.
1: I remember the rule was the thing that they used to say, and I do not know if this is true, is that they use glue. They don't really stitch.
2: Yeah, that's felt
1: why.
2: Like glue to me.
1: I don't know.
2: Felt like glue to me. I'm not going to you, Aldo. I'm not seeing it.
1: Are there any other stores at the mall that Raven can't stand? I can guarantee you he likes the pretzel shops.
3: He does like the pretzel shops. Yeah. He doesn't like the jewelry store. He doesn't like one of the guys in the jewelry store.
2: Yeah. The guy like opened a credit card without talking to me because one time I was looking at something and I was like, yeah, I'd like to find out the different options about getting this. And he like opened a credit card in my name.
1: That seems like something that you can't just do without somebody's permission.
2: You would think, right?
1: Wait, you would think. Did he guess your social security number?
2: He did it. Well, he had it because I at one time was a customer of the place. But then he opened a new card and then opened like one with a secondary card. I hate that guy.
1: If you could never walk into one of those stores ever again, which one would it be?
2: Oh, you know, I go to the soap store the most frequent, but it would break my wife's heart to say so.
1: Mm.
2: But speaking for a friend, possibly the soap store.
1: Got it.
2: No more suit shopping the rest of my life. That's true.

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3: With SRN News, I'm Rich Thomason in Washington. Stumping for Republican candidates, the campaigner-in-chief heads to Alaska today following an Ohio rally where President Trump assured the crowd that the Iran war is just about over, and once it does end, he says gas prices will fall sharply. The raid on the D.C. home of Democrat Congresswoman Ilhan Omar, reportedly part of an investigation of Omar's immigration paperwork. Omar calls it an attempt to target political enemies and weaponize federal law enforcement. If there is a Ukraine-Russia ceasefire, it has yet to take hold. The two sides continue attacking each other. It is surgery today for Pope Leo at a hospital in Rome. Surgeons will remove a small growth from one of his lungs. On Wall Street, the Dow futures 314 points higher. NASDAQ futures are down 152 points. More details at srnnews.com.
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7: Schuyler County sheriffs have launched a victim notification system to support crime victims. The enhanced victim notification system will keep victims updated throughout the criminal justice process. The integrated system provides automated notifications from the initial 911 call until the case is closed. This includes notifications for judicial proceedings, incarcerations, protective orders, and parole or release. When a crime victim calls 911 in Schuyler County, their phone number is entered in a computer-aided dispatch system so they can receive prompt notifications and regular agency communications throughout the investigation process. Registering with Vine allows the updates to continue through the offender's incarceration, parole, or release. Real-time notifications will fill in the gap between the initial incident and the post-arrest judicial process in Schuyler County. The system allows those involved in the criminal justice process to plan for their safety and provide greater peace of mind. Steuben County is holding a countywide job fair next week for those interested in careers in local government. The event will take place from 3 to 6 p.m. October 20th at the Steuben County Civil Defense Building at 7220 Route 54 in Bath. Representatives from county departments and offices will discuss current job openings, answer questions, and explain the county's hiring process and civil service system. Shop for vegetables, fruit, baked goods, flowers, and more every Tuesday through next Tuesday, October 20th, from 3 to 6 p.m. at the Lima Farmers Market. The market is hosted by the Lima Presbyterian Church and is located at 7295 West Main Street in Lima. Wednesday's Powerball jackpot will increase to an estimated $562 million as no players matched all six numbers in Monday night's drawing.
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2: 105.7 WDNY weather. Tuesday brings a slight chance of showers and thunderstorms, then partly sunny skies with temperatures near 80 and gentle southerly breezes. Tuesday night stays partly cloudy around 60 with light west winds. Wednesday looks a bit cooler near 70 with a slight chance of rain showers. Then Wednesday night turns mostly cloudy and near 45. Currently, it's cloudy and 66 degrees.
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16: Tax season's been over for quite a while.
3: Oh my gosh.
16: Yeah. But some, for whatever reason, Raven decides that he needs to keep all his receipts for decades.
3: No, I mean.
16: You must really fear the FBI coming after you.
3: It's not the FBI. It's the IRS.
16: Oh, the IRS.
3: That's the way it works in America.
16: You must really fear the IRS coming after you.
3: I mean, I have an uncle who's a tax attorney. My brother's a contract attorney. So, I mean, there's certain things that I know about the system. And, you know, when you've got as many deductions and whatnot that I've had over the years.
16: You're
3: like, you
16: afraid
3: understand?
16: Of the FBI and no, the IRS.
3: I'm just prepared is okay. What I would say. I'm prepared.
16: I decided to do a little more research about this. Like, how long do you actually have to hold on to all those papers? It's coming up next.

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1: I hope the IRS isn't listening right now.
0: They're always listening. You've got to be ready for that no matter where you are, Anna Zapp.
1: I've always believed that Raven was a criminal. And the reason why is because for many, many years that we have worked together, he has talked extensively about how he keeps every receipt for decades.
0: Yeah.
1: Every receipt. And whenever it comes to tax season, I never see a guy sweat more. It is...
0: No!
1: You start in like... November.
0: Yeah. I get my prep. I get myself ready to go. Yeah, that's true.
1: And then he keeps huge bins of all the paperwork for decades. And I go, only a criminal would do that. And I just asked my best friend, Mr. Artificial Intelligence. Mm-hmm. And you know what they said?
0: What did they say?
1: They said that records related to fraudulent returns should be kept indefinitely. And it all made sense.
0: Yeah.
1: You're keeping your records indefinitely because you have fraudulent returns.
0: No, that's not true. I mean, if you're going to keep two sets of books, you're going to have the cooked books and the regular books that you present to the government. Well, the cooked ones are the ones that you're giving to the government. Then that's one thing. Then you got to keep track of the secrets that you've told. But this all comes about right now because I've been cleaning out areas of my household, and the clothing and the regular junk and the different, you know, nostalgic items, those have been the easy things to get rid of. I found paperwork that I had from 1997 to 2017 in a tote.
1: That's sus.
0: And this tote is like seriously like 100 pounds of paper. So, and I also have computer files with it too. And these are the two hardest things to get rid of because I'm always like, somebody could find my stuff and use it for bad purposes.
1: Yeah, like putting you in jail. So we had producer Sophia go around the office and ask,
2: how long do you keep your tax documents for and why?
3: My tax documents, I hope I never see them. I give them to a professional, and he says, sign here, and that is the end of my... Is it 13 seconds? Done.
1: Yep, don't have...
0: And that
1: we
0: dude
1: don't
0: pays every year.
1: One. Yep.
0: And you pay a lot, too. You do.
2: How long do you keep your tax documents for, and why?
4: Oh, my God, forever.
2: You've never gotten rid of them?
4: No, I just... Well, first of all, they're online, so there's no need to get written. But, yeah, just the... Everything's online, so I keep them forever.
1: Excuse me.
0: She doesn't know what she's talking
1: listen
0: about.
1: Listen to this woman. Listen. Does she or does she not sound guilty?
4: Oh, yeah. No, I just... Well, first of all, they're online, so there's no need to get written.
0: Anybody can find them. We park our cars in the same garage.
5: Oh, my God. For years, I just put them in an envelope, and then I lose them, and then I thought I put them in the right place, so I just never get rid of them. I don't know why.
0: Yeah, but they're lost.
1: Yeah, but you don't know where
0: they
1: are.
0: I didn't get rid of them, but they're lost somewhere inside our house. Yep. Not the same thing as what I'm doing.
2: How long do you keep your tax documents for?
6: 5 years.
1: Says somebody that's not going to jail that knows exactly what's up. Like, they're like confident, like 5 years. That's what it's got to be, right? That's it.
0: Well, that's what they think.
1: Mm-hmm.
7: At least 7 years, because those are the rules.
0: Yes.
7: But probably longer than that.
0: See that? 7 years is what I've always been told. I'm a business owner, too, so you got to keep that in mind. But, I mean, I've been itemizing since I was 18 years old. Like, I'm an old hat at this, Anna. I've passed an audit.
1: I Googled.
0: I beat it.
1: And the Google does not say that. It all says that 3 years is the rule. So you know what?
0: Yeah, you do three if you want.
1: All right, so I have a surprise.
0: I have 27.
1: Says somebody that should be in jail for tax evasion.
0: No.
1: You and Martha Stewart holding hands, I think.
0: Well, that just sounds pretty nice.
1: Wonderful, actually.
0: Not,
1: yes.
0: Not bad at
1: I'd
0: all.
1: Also like to go to jail with Martha. Yeah. But actually, we have Tom Henske. He is a finance wizard, and he's going to have the answer to this. We'll get to him coming up next.
0: Okay.
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4: So when it comes to exercise, which should you do first? Strength training or cardio? Experts say go ahead and start with a little cardio to warm up, but not too much. Only do about 5 to 10 minutes of low to moderate intensity cardio, because if you do more than that, it will fatigue your muscles too much before you pick up your dumbbells. According to a study in the Journal of Strength and Conditioning Research, experts found that exercisers did fewer reps if they had just run or cycled. So if strength is your goal, warm up, do your strength workout, then finish with more cardio. And keep this rule in mind. If you do circuit training where you go from machine to machine, switch it up every time, because research shows, don't miss this, people can do more repetitions of the first strength exercise performed than all the other movements after that. John Tesh with today's Intelligence for Your Life Minute.
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8: How long do you keep your tax documents for? I believe that if you are hoarding them indefinitely, like Raven is, you're probably a criminal and did things that were illegal, and you're just holding on for dear life just in case it ever comes back to bite you.
6: Listen, I got audited in 2004, 2005, and I came in there with everything. And let me tell you what they expect. They expect you to have nothing, that you have made it all up. Mm-hmm. And when you come in with everything and they start asking you questions and you pull out those first couple of receipts, their bosses start looking over their shoulders and going, what kind of man hours are you dedicating to going after this American citizen who's done his duty and paid his taxes and filled out the tax form the correct way?
8: Got that.
6: You know what happens?
8: Right.
6: They pull back.
8: I hear that.
6: And they back away.
8: That's what the IRS does. They back away.
6: That's what they did with me.
8: But how long are you actually, if you're not doing illegal things? Like some people I know.
6: Like other people.
8: Like
6: not this person.
8: No.
6: This person is covered.
8: Correct.
6: You better watch what you're saying.
8: I know. I'm kidding. So what happens and how long should you actually hold on to those documents for? Are you the one that's hoarding them forever? We actually are going to find out. It's coming up next.

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1: If you're hoarding your tax documents for decades, are you a criminal and are you hiding something?
0: That is not the case here, Anna. I've been clearing out areas of my house. I have come across 20 years of tax documents I no longer need. That's from 1997 to 2017. The rest that I have for modern days, I'm still holding on to them.
1: It seems like a long time to be holding on to tax records if everything is on the up and up.
0: It's like 80 pounds of paperwork, no joke.
1: It's wild. And the question is how long are you actually supposed to be holding on to these tax documents? Joining us, it's Tom Henske from TotalSense.com. Hey, Tom, how are you?
2: Good.
1: Thank you for jumping on with us so quick. We have a quick question.
2: Sure.
1: How long do you have to keep tax documents for?
0: Well, what this means is that once you tell us this, if we ever get in trouble, we're going to need you to come testify in court with us, all right?
1: Right.
2: I'll definitely come visit you in jail. No okay. problem at all.
1: Thank you.
0: Not the same thing.
2: Yeah, typically it's 3 years is the general IRS rule for keeping your tax returns and the supporting docs. But you have to know that it's 6 years if you've substantially what they call underreport your income. I think that would be probably around 25% underreported. So, okay. But today's day and age of digital documents, it probably makes sense to just keep them in a digital file forever.
0: Okay. So for clarification here, Tom, if we did really, really, really, really good on our taxes, you say illegal, we just say really skillful on our taxes, then we should be keeping records for 6 years minimum.
2: Yeah, there's that difference between tax avoidance and tax evasion. Mm-hmm. So you're talking about tax avoidance, right, 6 years.
0: Okay.
1: And Tom, if you have boxes and boxes upon boxes of papers, of receipts that are just stacking up in your garage.
0: We're talking 1997, Tom.
1: Right.
0: I had them all.
1: Do you have to throw?
2: Yeah.
1: What do you do with those?
2: You probably don't need them. I think those go in the shredder. Having said that, there's one caveat. Home purchases and renovations are super important to keep because when you go and you sell that property, they're going to look at the amount of money you poured into the house and you might be able to reduce your taxes substantially.
0: So if we've sold the house, if we no longer own the house, we can get rid of that too, right?
2: Right, right. Yeah. If that's over, you know, again, I would keep it for the 3 years. And then after 3 years, you're good to go.
0: My biggest challenge here, Tom, is like I have one of those totes that you can put, I don't know. It's got 20 years of tax stuff in there. It's got 1997 to like 2017 or whatever in this one bin here. There's not a shredder alive that comes delivered to your house that can handle all that paperwork. I mean, I'd be on it for weeks on end, and you know that that thing never lasts. So either I've got to go professional or I've got to burn it. And I don't know that I trust the place where they roll out a cart and they go, yeah, we'll take care of it. I don't know if I trust that guy.
2: Yeah, that might just be a nice winter fire in your backyard.
0: Yeah,
2: the whole winter. Put everything out, out to pasture. Having said that, it's actually kind of fun looking at some old documents because it brings up memories, but you really have to be bored out of your mind probably to do
0: yeah,
2: that.
0: Yeah, you have to have no more options.
1: Nothing.
0: You've exhausted every option that there is.
1: Your life sucks.
0: Here we are.
1: Tom Henske is from TotalSense.com. Thank you so much, Tom, for jumping on with us so quickly.
2: You guys are the best. Have an awesome day.
0: I love it. To Tom, that was invigorating. To us, we're like, that's the worst idea ever. It's like, I'd love to look at that old stuff.
3: WDNY. Texting enrolls you in recurring automated marketing text messages. 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
4: The team's looking good this season.
5: I think so. 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
7: With SRN News, I'm Rich Thomason in Washington. In the face of criticism from both sides of the aisle, President Trump is defending his diesel fuel deal with Vladimir Putin.
8: Last week, Trump announced Russia would immediately release 300,000 tons of diesel to ease a global fuel shortage, with more shipments to follow. In a Truth Social post yesterday morning, Trump said he made the right choice for the American people. The deal received backlash, with critics saying it gives Russian President Vladimir Putin a financial lifeline and undermines U.S. sanctions. Some Republicans argued it could lower fuel prices and give Trump leverage over Moscow. I'm Mark Mayfield.
7: There are many rumors over the reason for yesterday's federal raid on the Washington, D.C. home of Minnesota Democrat Congresswoman Ilhan Omar. One theory is it has to do with an investigation of her immigration paperwork. And Dow futures up 146. This is SRN News.
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10: Livingston County officials once again are calling on residents to join Operation Greenlight and display green lights outside their homes or businesses from tomorrow, October 14th, to November 13th, in order to let local veterans know they're seen, supported, and appreciated. The Steuben County Habitat for Humanity has announced they'll be opening a second ReStore location, this time in Hornell. The organization will be opening a second ReStore location, with a new one located at 6017 Maggie Road, about halfway between Hornell and Canisteo, off State Route 29. Habitat for Humanity has also announced a donation day for the new ReStore, with donations being accepted at the Hornell site Monday, October 19th from 10 a.m. to 3 p.m. Additional donation days will be announced in the coming weeks on their Facebook page and on their website, habitatsteuben.org. The Hornell ReStore is expected to open late this year or early next year. Schuyler County has completed an upgrade to its emergency communication system, moving to digital radio technology designed to improve communication among first responders and public safety agencies. The Schuyler County Emergency Management Office announced Monday the county's land mobile radio system has been converted to digital, providing clearer audio, improved reliability, and expanded coverage. The system is used by fire departments, emergency medical services, law enforcement agencies, and highway departments throughout the county. The North Cohocton Methodist Church, located at 10 University Avenue in North Cohocton, will be holding a rummage sale this Thursday and Friday from 9 a.m. to 2 p.m. each day.
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12: Here's a look at the High School Sports Report brought to you by Dansville Chevrolet at 139 Franklin Street. I'm Frank Williams reporting for WDNY and WDXT Sports. Well, volleyball action yesterday. Tracy Gregorius reports the Dansville Lady Mustangs fell to Cal Mum 3-0. Excellent serving, however, by Annabelle Tersigny with 4 aces, 6 service points, 5 digs, and 2 kills. Standout game as well for Sophia Goins with 8 digs and 5 kills. The volleyball team implores you to join the Mustangs on Wednesday, that's tomorrow, for the Dig Pink event sponsored by the All Sports Booster Club. Come out and wear your pink as the Lady Mustangs battle Haverling. Meanwhile, in girls soccer yesterday, Lady Mustangs traveled to Marcus Whitman and fell 2-1 in overtime, according to Coach Morgan Major. First half, they gave up an early goal, but Kennedy Allison would score off a ball from Maya Hayes to tie it with less than 5 minutes in regulation to force overtime. The game went to double overtime before Marcus Whitman would score a golden goal to come away with a victory. We will have live coverage of the next Lady Mustang soccer game tomorrow night at Maple City Park in Hornell. Pre-game show at about 6:45. All the action at 7 on 105.7 WDNY. Meanwhile, some other football finals from over the weekend. Some of the other scores. Letsaw Perry defeated Haverling 49-8. Hornell, Hartford, Canisarega, Drub, Livonia, 50-12. It was Notre Dame, Byron Bergen over Avon, 20-6. Canisteo Greenwood defeated Geneseo Mount Morris, 34-12. Brockport edged HFL in a tight one, 29-28. Calmum Leroy shut out Wellsville, Genesee Valley, Belfast, 47-0. And Pavilion York buried Oakfield, Alabama, Elba, 35-0. Don't forget, tonight we will have live coverage of boys soccer action live from the doghouse as Waylon Cohocton drops in on Livonia. Pregame show at about 6:15. 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
18: 105.7 WDNY weather. Tuesday brings a slight chance of showers and thunderstorms, then partly sunny skies with temperatures near 80 and gentle southerly breezes. Tuesday night stays partly cloudy around 60 with light west winds. Wednesday looks a bit cooler near 70 with a slight chance of rain showers. Then Wednesday night turns mostly cloudy and near 45. Currently, it's cloudy and 66 degrees.
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1: 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If your husband got you a new couch, it's a good couch, but you didn't like it, would you take like a $1,000 loss on it, or would you just suck it up because it's a couch and who cares?
0: Yeah, it's a couch.
1: Yeah, you're going to get the whole story, then you'll decide who's right. 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
2: It makes me furious. 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
3: This is what she wants to do.
1: One problem.
3: My daughter wants to do a spa weekend for her 16th birthday.
2: And I'm being deprived of going there because I'm a guy?
1: You decide the outcome.
4: All right, Gabby, you got to be happy to hear that, right?
3: Yeah, I mean, we can have a family dinner when we get back in town.
1: It's Couples Court on the Anna and Raven Show.
4: Every day a couple joins us. They let us know what their disagreement is about. And then it's up for you to decide who's right. Kim and Chris. Kim, let's start with you. What's going on?
5: Someone has any because he bought a couch and it was really cool. I thought it was nice. I mean, I know it was expensive, but there's just some kind of weird energy with it. The dog doesn't like it. And it's just really very uncomfortable. So I figured, you know what? Out with the old, in with the new. Let's switch it because it's really messing up my feng shui in the house. Like, we could put it on Facebook Marketplace and sell it for like $1,000, $1,500 or something, you know, and be able to kind of get something back and then get something else that's even better.
4: Chris, you bought this couch. Kim, you had no idea he was buying a couch? You just bought it?
5: Yeah. Like, he wanted to surprise, but you can't surprise me with something and not, like, have me in on it. So, yeah.
6: Who surprises somebody with a couch anyways? Chris, what's the deal?
7: Well, she said she wanted this couch for 6-7 months, so I got it for our anniversary. And then she said, what kind of gift is a couch for an anniversary? Which already kind of set it off on a weird note. The dog paws at the couch, but it's very comfortable, and it seats everybody, and it's nice looking. It does meet all the needs, so I just figure, why do we need to replace it with something that's the exact same? It just feels like a big waste when we could be using that on stuff for the kids, you know, plan a trip, something like that.
6: I have so many questions. So wait a minute. So let me be clear here. 6-7 months ago, when she started talking about this couch, had you guys looked at this couch together?
7: Not necessarily.
5: No. Yeah. It was a different color. That's the problem. The color that we agreed on was a nice gray. The one that they didn't have it because it was in back order, so he came up with this bright yellow. That is horrible. Horrible.
4: So, hold on. How much did you pay for the couch, Chris?
7: $3,000.
4: If you sell it on Facebook Marketplace, Kim, how much you say you think you can get for it?
5: Maybe we could get like $2,000, like $1,500 to $2,000 for it.
4: Okay. So you're, and how long have you had this couch? How many months?
5: Been like a month.
4: I think the bigger problem here is that, Kim, you feel like this wasn't necessarily an anniversary gift. It wasn't exactly what you wanted, and now you're stuck with this couch that you really don't want, and you want to teach him a lesson about it. Am I right or no?
5: Exactly. That yellow is my least favorite color. Like, it really is. And the room, mind you, the color scheme in the room is black and red.
4: Okay.
5: So what are we doing with a bright yellow couch?
7: This was a $7,000 or $8,000 couch on sale. I don't think the full value and quality is being appreciated in this discussion.
4: Chris, I guess your heart was in the right place, but you just made a mistake. 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So the question is do you suck it up and you made a mistake and now it's going to cost you $1,500 to sell this couch and replace it? Or, Kim, do you just accept the fact that you've got this couch and you got to keep it for a few years and get its worth and then move on?
6: 1-800-330-9999. Whose side are you on? It's the Couples Court.
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3: If your husband got a great deal on a couch and you hate it, would you take a $1,000 loss on it just to replace it? And that's what's going on with Kim and Chris. Chris surprised Kim, bought her a couch. They said he spent $3,000 on it, but it was a good deal. It was a great couch. The problem is it's yellow, and she's like, I don't like it, and I can sell it on Facebook Marketplace.
4: Yeah, listen, they liked the couch when they saw it months and months ago, I guess, but it was supposed to come in a dark gray. He ended up getting it in a yellow. He's like, listen, this is a $7,000 couch that I got for $3,000.
3: Yeah, because it's yellow. Right? That's why.
4: Well, probably. Right. That's what I'm imagining. And she's like, you know what? Now that we got the couch, guess what? Not only is it yellow, I can't do that. She's like, but it's also uncomfortable.
3: Yeah. That's the bigger issue. Is that she doesn't like it. The dog doesn't like it. Yeah. All of it.
4: When the dog doesn't like the couch, Anna.
3: Yeah.
4: It's a problem.
3: What do you think? 1-800-330-9999. Would you take the loss? Katie, whose side are you on?
5: I'm on his side. It's a couch. Yeah. I mean, if she's so concerned about the color, there are couch covers you can get on Amazon or go to an upholsterer. I mean, especially if you got a high-end quality couch that's like, normally, let's say $6,000-$7,000, but you got it on sale. I mean, go get a couch cover if you're so concerned about the color.
4: She's like, you know what? This is simple math to me. Thanks for the call, Katie. You know, she said bright yellow in a black and white themed room. Like, to me, that's kind of like art deco, like diner style or whatever. Like, it could be cool.
3: It doesn't matter if it's not what you want. It's not what you want.
4: Yeah.
3: Whose side are you on? 1-800-330-9999.

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2: With SRN News, I'm Rich Thomason in Washington. There are many rumors over the reason for yesterday's federal raid on the Washington, D.C. home of Minnesota Democrat Congresswoman Ilhan Omar. One theory is it has to do with an investigation of her immigration paperwork. She is a Somali native. In the face of criticism from both sides of the aisle, President Trump is defending his diesel fuel deal with Russia's Vladimir Putin. The president continues to barnstorm for Republican candidates running in the upcoming midterm elections. Yesterday, it was a rally in Ohio. Today, Mr. Trump visits Alaska as he campaigns for GOP Senator Dan Sullivan. A potential AI stock crash puts the world's financial stability at risk. That's the warning this morning from the International Monetary Fund. The Dow futures are up 200 points. NASDAQ futures down 239. More details, srnnews.com.
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6: Schuyler County Sheriffs have launched a victim notification system to support crime victims. The enhanced victim notification system will keep victims updated throughout the criminal justice process. The integrated system provides automated notifications from the initial 911 call until the case is closed. This includes notifications for judicial proceedings, incarcerations, protective orders, and parole or release. When a crime victim calls 911 in Schuyler County, their phone number is entered in a computer-aided dispatch system so they can receive prompt notifications and regular agency communications throughout the investigation process. Registering with Vine allows the updates to continue through the offender's incarceration, parole, or release. Real-time notifications will fill in the gap between the initial incident and the post-arrest judicial process in Schuyler County. The system allows those involved in the criminal justice process to plan for their safety and provide greater peace of mind. Steuben County is holding a countywide job fair next week for those interested in careers in local government. The event will take place from 3 to 6 p.m. October 20th at the Steuben County Civil Defense Building at 7220 Route 54 in Bath. Representatives from county departments and offices will discuss current job openings, answer questions, and explain the county's hiring process and civil service system. Shop for vegetables, fruit, baked goods, flowers, and more every Tuesday through next Tuesday, October 20th, from 3 to 6 p.m. at the Lima Farmers Market. The market is hosted by the Lima Presbyterian Church and is located at 7295 West Main Street in Lima. Wednesday's Powerball jackpot will increase to an estimated $562 million as no players matched all six numbers in Monday night's drawing.
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8: Tuesday and Wednesday, it's high school soccer action on 105.7 WDNY. Tuesday, it's boys soccer action as we head to Livonia as the Bulldogs play host to Wayland-Cohocton. Then on Wednesday, it's girls soccer. 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
14: 105.7 WDNY weather. Tuesday brings a slight chance of showers and thunderstorms, then partly sunny skies with temperatures near 80 and gentle southerly breezes. Tuesday night stays partly cloudy around 60 with light west winds. Wednesday looks a bit cooler near 70 with a slight chance of rain showers. Then Wednesday night turns mostly cloudy and near 45. Currently, it's mostly cloudy and 66 degrees.
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15: It's Anna and Ravens Spirit Week.
16: Yay!
15: There's all these articles and trending stories about how high schoolers don't want to go to homecoming anymore.
16: Boo!
15: They're not into dressing up every day. And that's sad.
16: It is sad.
15: Because it's fun. Yes.
16: It's a rite of passage, too. I mean, right. Think about all the things that you learned from being boys standing on one side of the wall and girls standing on the other, and then somebody getting out there and making the first move to join in the middle.
15: My high school senior, Hayden, is very upset that we're not doing a toga day this week. Very upset.
16: Yeah, well, so is producer Justin. And you know what? That all just makes me feel uncomfortable.
15: Yesterday was pajama day. Today is twin day, and you're more than welcome to join us. Pick somebody and dress alike. That's exactly what we're doing here. And I was not expecting what I saw when I walked in and saw Justin and Raven this morning. It's coming up next.

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1: Anna and Raven Spirit Week. It's Twin Tuesday. Find your match and bring the school spirit.
2: Yeah! Woo! Yes! All right.
0: I wasn't feeling that
2: we're
0: one.
2: Bringing
0: I
2: don't back know. School
0: that,
2: spirit.
0: That sounded like a cartoon singing that. We were like 10-year-olds.
2: There's an epidemic across the country where high schoolers no longer want to do Homecoming Spirit Week, and mm-hmm. we are not here for that. They're canceling homecomings. People aren't showing up. So we decided to have our own Anna and Raven Spirit Week. Mm-hmm. Every day, a different theme. We'd love for you to join in. Yesterday was Pajama Day. Today is Twin Day. Twin Tuesday!
0: All right.
2: So me and producer Sophia are pretty boring because we're wearing the same black pants and the same black bodysuit.
3: Yep.
2: Yep.
0: Sophia wears this as like a uniform.
3: I do.
0: So...
3: I wear it quite often.
0: And I feel like yesterday with Pajama Day, Anna, like, you almost wore this yesterday. I mean, you wore pajamas, but it's kind of the same vibes you're given today.
3: These are not pajamas.
2: These are definitely not pajamas. Okay, these are aloe pants. Oh, are you crazy? Okay,
3: That's very offensive.
0: I don't know. Yeah. I don't know how much they cost, but they're obviously more expensive than flannel pajamas, I'm guessing.
2: Yeah, Raven and producer Justin, though, when I came in and saw you guys with your matching pink headbands and... K-pop Demon Hunters Huntrix t-shirt.
0: That's right.
2: Yep. It was a
0: That's
2: surprise.
0: Right. We took it up a notch. Yeah. Right? Thank you very much. As a matter of fact, so you'll notice with our do-rags, Justin is wearing his traditional, and I'm wearing mine Tupac style.
2: Yes.
4: I've got the Axl Rose. You've got the Tupac.
0: Yeah, because it was actually the first inclination of this was Justin wanted to go Tupac.
2: So you went with Huntrix instead.
0: I like gangster Pac, not
4: well, it's the pop
0: Pac.
4: Of color, so I really like the vibrance. Yeah. Contrast the pink and the black.
2: Cool.
4: It's nice.
2: Yeah, you guys
0: and these
2: wonderful.
0: Are wonderful. Dope.
2: Yeah. Well, because it's Twin Day, we'll post these pictures up on our Instagram at Anna and Raven. I thought we would have a twin quiz for Anna and Raven Spirit Week Twin Tuesday.
0: Okay.
2: Say that five times fast.
0: I can't say it once.
2: All right. So here's how it's going to work. I have questions about being twins or fake twins.
0: None of us are twins, by the
2: None
0: way.
2: None of us.
0: None of us. No.
2: And you're going to buzz in with your name. So whoever says their name first gets the answer. Whoever gets the most right wins. On your mark, get set. Number one. Which famous twin sisters starred in the sitcom Sister? Yes, Raven.
0: That would be the Olsen twins.
2: No.
0: What? Oh, the Simone twins. What's their names?
2: No. Nope.
4: Sister.
0: Oh, gosh, I'm so bad.
4: I can see them. I can hear them.
0: Sophia wasn't alive, so she doesn't have a guess for this
2: no
0: one.
2: Clue. Tia and Tamara Mowry.
0: Nobody would have guessed that.
2: Next, what is the scientific term for twins who develop from one fertilized egg? Sophia, go ahead.
3: Fraternal.
2: No.
0: Raven.
2: All right. Go ahead, Raven.
0: Identical.
2: Oh, no.
0: What? Oh.
2: Monozygotic twins.
3: Oh.
0: This is a dumb test, by
2: I'm
0: the way.
2: Sorry.
0: I mean, is anybody going to get any right? Third question.
2: Okay. Which actor has a twin brother named Michael? Here are your options. A, Ryan Reynolds. B, Ashton Kutcher. Or C, Matt Damon.
4: Justin.
2: Yes, Justin.
4: The middle one. Ashton Kutcher.
2: Ashton Kutcher is correct.
0: Thank
2: His
0: you.
2: Eternal twin brother named Michael.
0: It makes sense because he's such a weirdo.
2: Okay.
0: Ashton Kutcher, we know you. You're lucky you're not in prison.
2: I'll ask you the easiest one here.
0: It's dirty.
2: What famous twins started the fashion line The Row?
3: Sophia.
2: Yes, Sophia.
3: Mary Kay and Ashley Olsen.
2: That's it.
0: Thank nice. You. All right.
2: All right. This is going to be the tiebreaker between Justin and Sophia.
0: Yeah, I'm not even going to chime in. I'll pull myself to the sideline here.
2: Okay. What legendary rock musician had a twin brother named Jesse Garin who died at birth?
4: Justin.
2: Yes, Justin.
4: Elvis Presley.
2: Yeah, sorry.
0: Whoa!
2: Sophia, you didn't have a chance. Yeah.
3: No.
2: Turns out we don't know a whole lot about twins. No. So if you are a twin, if you can call us at 1-800-330-9999, we just want to ask you some random questions.
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2: Nadia, you're a twin?
15: I am.
0: Identical, fraternal, paternal, what?
2: Paternal?
0: I don't know.
15: Well, it's funny because we thought we were fraternal our whole lives until we went to the Twins Festival. And they said, you guys are identical. So we took an Ancestry.com test. And we're identical twins.
0: Oh, my gosh.
15: We found it out 3 years ago.
0: You both thought you were so different from each other that you spent your whole lifetime thinking.
15: We're very similar. We're very similar.
0: Okay.
15: My mother said the doctor told her we were fraternal.
0: Your mom just mispronounced.
2: It's Anna and Raven Spirit Week, and today is Twin Day. Turns out we know nothing about twins, so we're trying to learn more. First, most importantly, what is a twin convention that you and your sister went to?
0: Yeah.
15: It's in Twinsville, Ohio.
0: That makes sense.
15: And it is the annual festival that's been going on, I think, for like 50 years.
0: Mm-hmm.
15: And when we went about 3 years ago, there was over 2,500 sets of multiples. They're mostly twins, but just triplets and quadruplets.
0: Just to spice it up, they got to be there and be like, oh, look at us.
2: There's only two
0: I'd
2: of you.
0: I'd be like, get your own convention, you jerks, you know? Have you guys ever dated a pair of twins?
15: No.
2: Okay. Did you find any at the convention that were possible, maybe?
0: Yeah, pseudo hot.
2: Yeah.
0: You know what I mean?
15: There were a lot of hot twins, but we were both married, and they were much younger.
2: All right, well, thank you very much, Nadia. We're going to continue our knowledge about learning twins. It's coming up.

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1: It's Anna and Raven Spirit Week. Today is Twin Tuesday. We're all dressed like twins here. And turns out, after having a twin quiz earlier, we don't actually know anything about twins.
0: Yeah, well, we're not twins, right? So we never really had to learn, to tell you the truth.
1: Johanna, are you a twin?
2: I am a twin.
1: Okay, can we just ask you a couple questions really quick? We're just curious.
2: That's fine. I'm not identical. I'm fraternal.
0: Okay. All right. Well, that's good to know.
1: Is your twin a boy or a girl?
0: It's a boy. Yeah.
1: Oh, and fraternal, it's boy and girl. Oh, I didn't know that. See? So much we're learning right now when it's fraternal.
2: Not always. It could be two girls. Too.
0: Is that right?
1: See? Okay. Yeah. Told you.
0: All right.
1: See?
2: They're just not identical. They're just two different. Mm-hmm. Yeah.
0: Okay. Right. When your brother gets a cut on his hand, do you feel it?
1: Right.
2: No, I do not.
1: Can you read each other's minds?
2: When we were younger, yes.
0: Okay. Wow. When you wake up, do you remember dreams that your twin had?
2: No.
0: Do you ever dress alike, planned or unplanned?
2: Once again, when we were younger, yes, it's very planned.
1: Yeah, okay. Did your parents do that? Did your mom put you guys in matching outfits, and how did you feel about that?
2: Our older siblings did, and we did not like it.
0: Oh, your older siblings, they would do things to punish you.
1: Yeah.
0: Right, but were they secretly jealous of your twin powers and somewhat afraid of you?
2: No.
0: No.
1: Was it like in the movies where one of you is a troublemaker and one of you is an angel?
2: Oh, you know, I like to think I'm the angel, but no, we were both good kids.
1: Okay.
0: Did you ever have a time where you were supposed to go out with somebody, but you didn't want to go out with them, but for whatever reason you had to go out with them, so you dressed up the other one to go out with them and act like they were you?
2: No, because we're not identical.
1: Right.
0: I know, but still, I mean, it doesn't, you know, you just dress up and, I mean, Clark Kent, Superman, he just puts on, you know, the glasses and nobody knows it's him. So, I mean, don't act like I'm crazy for asking.
1: Yeah. All right. Thanks, Sean. I think we covered everything here today. I appreciate it.
0: I'll have more questions later. But, but see whether or not you can pick up on my telepathy.
2: Okay. Gotcha.
0: You sure she never dressed up like her brother one time and was like, all right, Nancy, I'll go to the dance with you?
1: I don't think that's a real thing.
0: This is like every 80s movie and show.
1: Hey, Patty, today we're talking to twins. Are you a twin?
3: I am.
1: All right. Do you have like
0: telepathic? Yeah. Can you read your twin's mind?
1: Right.
3: No.
1: Are you identical or fraternal?
3: Fraternal.
0: Okay. Did they ever send you messages, like when they were in distress or anything like that? I'm in a ditch. And they're concentrating hard?
3: No, but there have been times where I could feel that there was a problem.
0: Mm-hmm. Okay.
1: Is one of you evil and one of you good?
0: Good question. Fair question.
3: Definitely.
0: Okay. Yep. Okay.
3: My mother was called my twin, the evil twin, and I'm the good twin.
1: That makes sense.
0: All right. You know, does every twin think they're the good twin, or does your other twin accept the fact that they're the evil one?
3: Oh, she knows.
0: Have you ever dated the same person?
3: Yes.
0: I feel like this is a thing. That would have to be a thing, right? Like the rivalry there.
1: Patty,
0: were
1: you
0: cool with it or not cool with it? Yeah.
3: No, it was, you know, when we were younger, you know, we were all in the same neighborhood, and, you know, you went out there for a couple of days, and then, you know, you didn't like them anymore, and, that, you know, we had so many friends, and we were friends in our group, and so, you know,
0: everybody made out with everybody.
3: And like the person. Yeah, it wasn't anything serious.
0: Yeah.
1: Did they ever mix you up at birth? Like, you know, when you're older, you can tell the difference, but when you're little, you all kind of look the same.
0: Yeah.
3: As twins, they had to keep our ID bracelets on us until we grew out of them.
1: That's good. It's better than a Sharpie.
0: Yeah.
1: Yeah.
0: Did you guys arrive from another planet in a meteor?
3: No.
0: All right.
1: Good.
3: No.
1: Yeah, Patty, you've answered all our questions. Thank you so much. You've been very helpful
0: today.
1: We
0: feel like we've covered a lot. Thank you.
3: Okay. Thank you.
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9: With SRN News, I'm Rich Thomason in Washington. Another day, another rally for President Trump today. We'll find him in Alaska campaigning for Republican Senator Dan Sullivan. Yesterday, it was Youngstown, Ohio, where Mr. Trump touted his own record on crime.
10: The crime that we do have is much less, you know, it's not killing and stabbings and all that. It's really much less. And I saw a person coming in from Memphis, said, sir, it's the most, nobody talks about it. I said, talk about what? Where do you live? Memphis, Tennessee. And I said, so what is it? It's like we're living in a different country. In 6 months, what you've done to Memphis, it's safe. We walk outside now. We can breathe. We're not worried about being shot.
9: In Ohio, the president stumped for GOP candidates, including Senator John Husted and gubernatorial candidate Vivek Ramaswamy. On Wall Street, Dow futures 371 points higher. This is SRN News.
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12: Livingston County officials once again are calling on residents to join Operation Greenlight and display green lights outside their homes or businesses from tomorrow, October 14th to November 13th, in order to let local veterans know they're seen, supported, and appreciated. The Steuben County Habitat for Humanity has announced they'll be opening a second ReStore location, this time in Hornell. The organization will be opening a second ReStore location with a new one located at 6017 Maggie Road, about halfway between Hornell and Canisteo, off State Route 29. Habitat for Humanity has also announced a donation day for the new ReStore, with donations being accepted at the Hornell site Monday, October 19th, from 10 a.m. to 3 p.m. Additional donation days will be announced in the coming weeks on their Facebook page and on their website, habitatsteuben.org. The Hornell ReStore is expected to open late this year or early next year. Schuyler County has completed an upgrade to its emergency communication system, moving to digital radio technology designed to improve communication among first responders and public safety agencies. The Schuyler County Emergency Management Office announced Monday the county's land mobile radio system has been converted to digital, providing clearer audio, improved reliability, and expanded coverage. The system is used by fire departments, emergency medical services, law enforcement agencies, and highway departments throughout the county. The North Cohocton Methodist Church, located at 10 University Avenue in North Cohocton, will be holding a rummage sale this Thursday and Friday from 9 a.m. to 2 p.m. each day.
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14: With the Wall Street Business Report, I'm Bill Alexander. Republican and Democratic U.S. senators called on President Donald Trump to reverse course on his diesel supply deal with Russia, saying it runs counter to U.S. law, barring imports of energy until Russia ends its aggression against Ukraine. Delta Airlines said it would delay the launch of its planned nonstop Atlanta-Riyadh service until March 2027 amid ongoing tensions after deadly weekend attacks on the Riyadh airport by Yemen's Iran-aligned Houthis. Kroger is planning to cut about a third of its corporate roles over the next 3 years as the company moves to adopt artificial intelligence into the grocer's workflow. The company is increasingly using artificial intelligence to make its workflow more efficient. Starbucks says it is not buying Chipotle Mexican Grill. A spokesman said, as a matter of policy, we don't comment on rumors and speculation, but we want to be clear, we are not buying Chipotle. For the Wall Street Business Report, I'm John.
15: An instant classic in Monday Night Football as the Bills beat the Rams 37-34 in overtime. The two teams combined to score touchdowns on their last six possessions of regulation. The Rams tying it with 2 seconds left. In overtime, the Bills won by blocking a Rams game-winning field goal attempt before Tyler Bass hit a walk-off 45-yarder. Bills quarterback Josh Allen.
16: It's football. You can be down and out. One play, the next play, you're on top of the world. And again, that's just how it rolled for us today. A lot of things to clean up early on. Just didn't feel like I was in a rhythm. Wasn't taking some of the underneath stuff.
15: Allen did get going, throwing for 210 yards and rushing for 121. In the loss, the Rams' Matthew Stafford, 383 yards passing with three TDs. The Bills now 4-1, the Rams 2-3. Baseball playoffs, the Brewers go up 2-0 in the NLCS, down in the Dodgers 7-4. That series off tonight. It resumes in L.A. tomorrow. And the Guardians take game one of the ALCS, 7-3 over the Rays, game two in Tampa tonight. I'm Matt McCoy.
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21: 105.7 WDNY weather. Tuesday brings a slight chance of showers and thunderstorms, then partly sunny skies with temperatures near 80 and gentle southerly breezes. Tuesday night stays partly cloudy around 60 with light west winds. Wednesday looks a bit cooler near 70 with a slight chance of rain showers. Then Wednesday night turns mostly cloudy and near 45. Currently, it's light rain and 66 degrees.
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2: $2,300 on the line today for Can't Beat Raven. Hi, Eleni. How are you?
3: I'm great. It's my birthday today.
2: Oh my gosh. Happy birthday. You know what I want to do, Eleni? I want to give you $2,300, and that's why I need you to beat Raven, okay?
3: Okay.
2: All right. Can you please ask him to leave the room?
3: Raven, can you please leave the room?
0: Eleni, I wish you genuine luck. Good luck. Here we go. But I'm not going to mail it in.
2: Okay. So what are you going to do for your birthday today while he's walking out of here?
3: I'm going to play trivia tonight.
2: Oh my gosh. Look. It's a whole trivia day. It's a birthday trivia day. All right, so Raven can't hear us. We're in a soundproof studio. The door's closed. I'm going to ask you these five questions. You have 3 seconds to answer each one. I'll bring them back in. Ask them the same questions. Whoever gets the most right wins. Ties go to Raven, okay?
3: Okay.
2: All right, number one. Tobey Maguire didn't just attend his ex-wife's wedding. He officiated it. Tobey Maguire famously plays what superhero?
3: Spider-Man.
2: Number two, frosted hair tips for guys are coming back into style. Lance Bass went back to frosted tips last December. He was part of what boy band?
3: NSYNC.
2: Number three, a Darth Vader lightsaber prop used in the scene where Vader tells Luke Skywalker, "I am your father," is among the items being auctioned off at a Star Wars auction. What color is Darth Vader's lightsaber?
3: Black.
2: Number four, Starbucks says despite all the rumors this week, they are not buying Chipotle after the takeover speculation. What fast food chain actually did invest in Chipotle in 1998?
3: I don't know. Taco Bell? I don't know.
2: Number five, Shane Gillis is in the middle of controversy over his opening monologue during SNL this past weekend. This past year, he hosted the roast of what celebrity on Netflix?
3: Chris Rock.
2: All right, let me bring Raven back in. Oh, Eleni, that wasn't great. That makes me sad because it's your birthday. Eleni only got two.
0: Oh, Eleni, it doesn't sound great. Let's see how I do. Here we go.
2: Number one, Tobey Maguire didn't just attend his ex-wife's wedding. He officiated it.
0: I saw that. It was very sweet.
2: Yeah, she married a billionaire. So she's
0: the
2: fine.
0: The son of a billionaire. Yeah. He is the son of a Nigerian billionaire.
2: An heir to a billionaire's throne.
0: Yeah, but you know what? It's really cool that he did it.
2: Yeah. Tobey Maguire famously plays what superhero?
0: He played Spider-Man.
2: Number two, frosted hair tips for guys are coming back into style. Lance Bass went back to frosted tips last December. He was part of what boy band?
0: NSYNC.
2: That's right. It's different, though, this time. Instead of just going to the salon and getting the tips, guys are bleaching their hair blonde and then letting it naturally grow out.
0: Oh, yeah. Okay, so different.
2: Number three, a Darth Vader lightsaber prop used in a scene where Vader tells Luke Skywalker, "I am your father," is among the items being auctioned off at a Star Wars auction.
0: If you ever wanted to get me something, Anna.
2: I'm sure I can't afford it. What color is Darth Vader's lightsaber?
0: He's red because he's a bad guy. Come on.
2: Number four, Starbucks says despite all the rumors this week, they are not buying Chipotle after the takeover speculation. What fast food chain actually did invest in Chipotle in 1998?
0: I'll just take a guess and say McDonald's.
2: It was McDonald's. They initially invested $50 million. Then they invested another $300 million. And they sold it off like in 2006 when they IPO'd.
0: I mean, that sounds like a good idea. It's like 50 Cent making money off Smart Water. Get in, get out.
2: That's what they did. Number five, Shane Gillis is in the middle of controversy over his opening monologue during Saturday Night Live this past weekend.
0: Yeah, he's not for everybody, that's for sure.
2: This past year, he hosted the roast of what celebrity on Netflix?
0: Kevin Hart. I thought he did great at that.
2: Lenny, he beat you 5-2 today. That's going to get you an Anna and Raven t-shirt.
3: Thank you for the chance. I can't beat Raven. My name is Eleni.
0: I'm wishing you a very happy birthday, though.
2: All happy birthday.
0: Yourself. We're going to send you a shirt, so enjoy that shirt. And tomorrow, $2,400.
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2: Only three times, I think. There's only three times
0: that it's acceptable.
2: That it is acceptable for a grown man to wear a backpack.
0: I want you to think about how ridiculous that sounds.
2: No, I know. Yeah. I've thought
0: about
2: it.
0: I am a free thinking person that can do what they want
2: to
0: do.
2: I know. And like, I don't know why this struck me as so odd, but it did. And then I started overanalyzing it and I came up with three reasons. And only three ways that you can wear a backpack as a grown man. It's coming up next.

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1: With SRN News, I'm Rich Thomason in Washington. Another day, another rally for President Trump. Today, he'll be in Alaska campaigning for Republican Senator Dan Sullivan. Yesterday, it was Youngstown, Ohio, where Mr. Trump stumped on behalf of GOP candidates, including Senator John Husted and gubernatorial candidate Vivek Ramaswamy. What is top of mind for voters 3 weeks ahead of the elections? New survey lists inflation as the number one concern among voters. President Trump says it was the Biden administration that unleashed ruinous inflation. He adds that inflation is now well below where it was under President Biden. Minnesota Democrat Congresswoman Ilhan Omar claims that she's the victim of a weaponized Justice Department, reacting to yesterday's federal raid on her Washington, D.C. home. On Wall Street, the Dow futures close to 400 points higher. More details, srnnews.com.
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6: Schuyler County sheriffs have launched a victim notification system to support crime victims. The enhanced victim notification system will keep victims updated throughout the criminal justice process. The integrated system provides automated notifications from the initial 911 call until the case is closed. This includes notifications for judicial proceedings, incarcerations, protective orders, and parole or release. When a crime victim calls 911 in Schuyler County, their phone number is entered in a computer-aided dispatch system so they can receive prompt notifications and regular agency communications throughout the investigation process. Registering with Vine allows the updates to continue through the offender's incarceration, parole, or release. Real-time notifications will fill in the gap between the initial incident and the post-arrest judicial process in Schuyler County. The system allows those involved in the criminal justice process to plan for their safety and provide greater peace of mind. Steuben County is holding a countywide job fair next week for those interested in careers in local government. The event will take place from 3 to 6 p.m. October 20th at the Steuben County Civil Defense Building at 7220 Route 54 in Bath. Representatives from county departments and offices will discuss current job openings, answer questions, and explain the county's hiring process and civil service system. Shop for vegetables, fruit, baked goods, flowers, and more every Tuesday through next Tuesday, October 20th, from 3 to 6 p.m. at the Lima Farmers Market. The market is hosted by the Lima Presbyterian Church and is located at 7295 West Main Street in Lima. Wednesday's Powerball jackpot will increase to an estimated $562 million as no players matched all six numbers in Monday night's drawing.
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11: 105.7 WDNY weather. Tuesday brings a slight chance of showers and thunderstorms, then partly sunny skies with temperatures near 80 and gentle southerly breezes. Tuesday night stays partly cloudy around 60 with light west winds. Wednesday looks a bit cooler near 70 with a slight chance of rain showers. Then Wednesday night turns mostly cloudy and near 45. Currently, it's mostly clear and 66 degrees.
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13: I don't know why it bothered me so much, but all of a sudden Raven started wearing his backpack everywhere. And I said, a grown man should not wear a backpack as much as he does. It just feels so like you're a teenager.
14: Two things happened. Number one, we started traveling a lot more. And I decided that I needed to be smart about how I was carrying my stuff because I hate checking luggage. And number two, I got a very, very, very fancy backpack.
13: But that's
14: that
13: fine.
14: Looks regular.
13: But
14: it is fancy.
13: For some reason, it started bothering me because I thought, like, there's three acceptable times where a grown man should wear a backpack.
14: Yeah.
13: If it's a diaper bag and he's carrying it.
14: I'll do that.
13: He's going through an airport and he's traveling. Sure, I'll sign off on that.
14: Okay.
13: Or if he's traveling through Nepal. Those are the only three times. And otherwise, if you're just going to the mall or you're running out to the grocery store, what do you need a backpack for?
14: Where's Nepal? Is that, like, near Tibet or something?
13: Nobody knows for real.
14: I don't know where it is.
13: No, we just talked about it.
14: Do they have elephants there? Is it mountains? What is it?
13: Everything, I think.
14: Okay.
13: It's like a utopia.
14: Sounds like a lovely place.
13: I'm sure, it's wonderful.
14: Yeah.
13: All right, 1-800-330.
14: I'm not there, though. I'm not going there.
13: 1-800-330-9999. Five calls says it all. What do you think? Is it okay for a grown man to wear a

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1: Is it strange for a grown man to carry a backpack everywhere he goes?
0: You know, here's the thing, Anna. I have confidence. I've always had confidence in my life. But these little things that I thought I was either cool or not cool for doing back in the day, nowadays, I'm about practicality. And the backpack, it's the jam.
1: I know, ever since Raven started carrying a backpack everywhere, it started giving me the ick, and I couldn't figure out why. Because I realized the only three times a grown man should have a backpack is one, if it's a diaper bag, two, if you're traveling through an airport, or if you're actually backpacking through a country like Nepal.
0: Yeah, I'm not going to do any backpacking. Airports is primarily where I picked up the habit, but now I rock this backpack everywhere.
1: What do you think? Grown men in backpacks. Five calls says it all. 1-800-330-9999.
0: Hey, Rich. Backpack, yes or no? Am I cool for wearing it?
2: Definitely cool. I did it for 31 years when I was commuting to the city on the train. Without it, I would have been lost.
0: See that? See, he did it commuting because it's all like, you know, it's in its rear view. If you go both straps and it's on the back, you forget it's even there. You can carry anything.
1: Okay.
0: All is possible.
2: That's right. When you're on the train, you put it alongside you, use it as a pillow to sleep.
0: Yeah, it's a nice pillow.
1: It also blocks anybody to sit next to you.
0: Perfect. Anna and Raven, who's this? On the train, that's a plus.
3: Malia. My name's Malia. I am pro backpack.
0: Thank you, Malia.
1: All right.
0: For guys, too? Doesn't bother you if a guy's rocking a backpack?
3: No, because if I'm with you, now I'm putting all my stuff in your bag.
0: It's 100%.
3: I'm not wearing a bag.
0: Top three things you want to put in my backpack, Malia. Go.
3: I'm putting my keys, my wallet, my water bottle.
0: Okay, I've got room for
3: my
0: all
3: water
0: of that.
3: Bottle.
0: This backpack has slots for water bottles on each side of it. I don't even have to open the backpack.
1: You wait till I put my Owala in your backpack. It's going to be 13 pounds heavier.
3: I love it.
0: It's all my back.
3: Yes,
0: it's okay.
3: Do that.
0: It's like rucking. Thank you for the call.
1: Lizzie, five calls says it all. Is it acceptable for a grown man to carry a backpack?
4: It is. What if he has an EpiPen? Mm-hmm. What if he has diabetes medication? Mm-hmm. What if he's got something that he needs to have on him and he can't just hold it in his pocket?
1: What if he doesn't have any of those things and he just wants to put man wipes in there?
0: I like it that she made me like I'm an EMT.
1: Right.
0: But yeah, I do have some wipes in there.
1: I knew you did.
0: I also have some sanitizing lotion.
1: I bet you have Lubriderm lotion and a hairbrush,
0: I've
1: too.
0: I've got wet ones, pads, just in case.
1: A case of what?
0: In case there's germs.
1: Okay.
0: Neil, acceptable for me to wear a backpack or what?
5: Yes. I'll give you two reasons. Number one reason is I'm a physician and I go to the hospital and I see patients and I have all my gear that I need in a backpack.
0: See? Boom.
5: And
0: saving
5: so
0: lives.
5: I bring my stuff with me.
0: Mm-hmm.
5: He's saving lives every day.
0: Number two.
5: I used to go skiing with my kids when they were younger and we'd go out to Colorado and we'd ski those top bowls and there's no food. There's no place to stop out
0: see
5: there.
0: That? Snacks.
5: So I would load my backpack up with sandwiches and snacks and drinks. So you can't beat that.
0: Yeah, you can't beat it. Now, the bottom of this backpack is so fancy that it has a wide slot for a map in case I was backpacking in Nepal, which I won't be.
1: No.
0: But also, it has an insulated bottom for snacks. Thanks for pointing it out, Neil.
1: Thanks,
0: it's awesome.
1: Neil. Mike, Raven wears a backpack everywhere he goes like he's a 17-year-old boy in high school. Is that cool or not cool?
6: Very, very cool. And I will say, Raven, you can absolutely pull it off. There's no question. I mean, you've got that look. It's youthful. It is a statement of fashion, strength, and confidence for all men.
0: See that?
1: Mm-hmm.
0: I mean, you made it personal for guys, it sounds like,
1: apparently,
0: really.
1: Apparently, yeah, that there's a whole legion of people that really want backpacks for grown men. All right, congratulations. You get to wear your backpack. I won't say anything anymore. Done and done.
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1: Does the side of the bed you sleep on determine your happiness in life? Turns out the answer maybe is yes. Would you be willing to switch?
0: Oh, no.
1: It's coming up. 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
1: What if your happiness and energy had nothing to do with how much you sleep? It has to do with what side of the bed you sleep on. Ha ha!
0: What? Wait a minute. You cracked the code?
1: Yep. Well, not me. This lady on the internet.
0: Okay.
2: Feng Shui says you have been sleeping on the wrong side of the bed. On which side do you sleep on? Right or left?
1: It's interesting because, Raven, usually when you start getting into a romantic relationship with somebody and you make a decision on what side of the bed you're going to sleep on, that decision that you make the first night stays with you for the rest of your life.
0: Yeah, I mean, at this point, it's been that way since my wife have ever coexisted. Yep.
1: So what side do you sleep on?
0: I am on the right-hand side of the bed. If you're looking at the bed, I'm the right-hand side of the bed.
1: Why are you on the right-hand side? Why was that determined when you guys got together the first time?
0: I can't really recall, but I typically like to sleep with one arm kind of hanging off the bed. So if I had to guess, that's more of a me thing than a her thing. And then you just, you know, like you said, you get used to it, right? Now, if I try and sleep on the left side of the bed, it's very strange. Even when we go on vacation or whatever, always the right side.
1: All right. So what side determines what?
2: The left side of the bed carries dragon energy.
0: Oh, okay.
2: Active, alert, and outward.
1: If you sleep on the left side of the bed.
0: Yeah, you're a dragon.
1: Dragon energy.
0: Okay.
1: Like she said, active, alert, outward. But if you are on the right side,
0: it's
1: a little bit different.
2: The right side of the bed carries tiger energy.
0: Okay.
2: Receptive, restorative, and inward.
1: All right, so that means, logically, if you deduce this, right? So if you're on the left side, that means like you're kind of like got a lot of energy going on anyway. Your right side, you're like a moody person, much like me.
2: The person who needs the most renewal and rest belongs on the tiger side. The person who is naturally more alert and active belongs on the dragon side.
1: Uh-oh. So if you need to sleep, you should be on the right side. And if you have an abundance of energy, you should be on the left side.
0: What if we both need to sleep?
1: Then
0: we need a bigger bed.
1: Yeah, bigger. You both sleep
0: two
1: in
0: beds.
1: The middle,
0: two
1: I guess.
0: Beds.
1: Yeah. But she goes and she makes this challenge.
2: Try one thing for 1 week. Switch sides. Just 1 week. See what changes. See how you sleep. See how you feel.
0: I'll tell you right now. My wife never sleeps enough, right? She'll tell you that she's miserable sleeping. She hated every bed that we've ever owned, but she will not change her side. There is no way.
1: What if you tell her that maybe that's the reason why? According to the lady on the internet that knows feng shui, there may be a reason, and that's that she needs like that right tiger side over the left dragon side.
0: I mean, you know my wife. You have her phone number. We can call her.
1: Like, no,
0: I
1: we're
0: mean,
1: not going to call
0: gonna
1: her.
0: Do it.
1: This is what we're going to do.
0: Yeah.
1: Because we're going to give this a try. Now, my side of the bed, actually, when I think about it, has changed over the years because I needed always to have the side of the bed that had more room next to it because I would put like the cradle, the bassinet next to me.
0: Yes. Okay.
1: So every time I had a baby, I would move to whatever side in the bedroom had more room, and we moved a couple times.
0: Yeah, except now the baby is going to be 8 in about 10 minutes.
1: So that's gone now. So what if I've been sleeping on the wrong side of the bed this whole time?
0: Yeah.
1: You know? And obviously, I'm closer to the door, so I always think that if a murderer comes in the middle of the night,
0: he gets you first.
1: He gets me first, and that's not cool.
0: No, that's not the way it's supposed to
1: that's
0: be.
1: That's not the way it's supposed to be. He has to protect me. With the big boy muscles.
0: That's right. Right. Yeah. Stand in between me and the murderer.
1: Exactly.
0: Correct.
1: So here's what we're going to do. Tonight we're going to propose to our partners to switch sides of the bed for one night.
0: Uh-huh.
1: And let's see how it goes. And we'll report back tomorrow. She says a week. Let's see if we can get away with one night. Let's start there.
0: I will report back to you.
1: Okay.
0: I promise that.
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5: Well, that's SRN News. I'm Rich Thomason in Washington. The feds aren't saying much about the raid on the D.C. home of Minnesota Democrat Congresswoman Ilhan Omar, but Omar says it's an attempt to target political enemies and weaponize federal law enforcement.
6: The raid was reportedly in connection to an investigation into Omar's immigration paperwork. She went on to say that President Trump has targeted her for 10 years with what she called baseless lies and smear campaigns. This comes after Homeland Security Secretary Mark Wayne Mullen revealed there was an ongoing investigation into Omar and claimed she married her brother to bring him to the U.S. I'm Chris Coraggio.
5: For President Trump, it's north to Alaska. He'll travel there later today, continuing his campaign on behalf of Republican candidates. In Alaska, he'll be stumping for GOP Senator Dan Sullivan. On Wall Street, the Dow futures are up 457 points. This is SRN News.
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11: 105.7 WDNY weather. Tuesday brings a slight chance of showers and thunderstorms, then partly sunny skies with temperatures near 80 and gentle southerly breezes. Tuesday night stays partly cloudy around 60 with light west winds. Wednesday looks a bit cooler near 70 with a slight chance of rain showers. Then Wednesday night turns mostly cloudy and near 45. Currently, it's mostly cloudy and 66 degrees.
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1: It's one thing to be a toddler and be a biter and all the teachers and your parents are trying to figure out how to make you stop. But imagine being an adult and being a biter. Like, for real, you can't help yourself.
0: You know what? It's a sad situation here, a sad event that took place. But if I was on the plane and I'm scared, I'm going to take some action.
1: With your teeth? It's coming up next.
0: No, I mean, if you bite me, I'll bite you back.

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1: Oh, it's time. Raven, put us in the time machine.
0: I love the time machine. Been a while.
1: Yeah, we're going to get into the time machine. Everybody buckle up. Put your seatbelt on. Here we go. We're in the time machine. We're going to travel back 9 years.
0: 9 years.
1: Okay, going back in time. 9 years ago, Selma Blair was on The View. And here's what she said while she was on The View 9 years ago.
2: And I don't drink anymore, but I did. I was going through something. I had a glass of wine. Someone gave me a pill that I thought was something I had taken before, which I don't take on a regular basis. And I had a total psychotic blackout. Totally own it. Will not happen again.
1: That was the first time she got removed from a plane 9 years ago for attacking the flight attendant. I'm not making fun of her.
0: I know.
1: I'm saying it's very odd. Now, fast forward to today. We can get out of the time machine now. Now it's back in 2026.
0: We're back in regular times here.
1: And this happened yesterday.
3: So this story breaking right now. Actress Selma Blair arrested after she reportedly caused chaos on a flight from L.A. to JFK, punching one flight attendant, biting another one, and trying to open the plane's door in midair.
1: It's a sad story because Selma Blair, they're saying she had a medical episode. Yes.
0: She's got MS.
1: She does. And all the things. And she's had an interesting life. And she's been plagued with all kinds of different diseases and addictions and all that. And she wrote this memoir back in 2022 called Mean Baby, A Memoir of Growing Up. And the one thing that I found fascinating is that she's a biter.
0: Yeah.
1: You know, we know.
0: She talks about it.
1: She talks about it a lot. So she has bit. Before this incident, many people.
0: Sienna Miller.
1: Yeah. So I have all these stories.
0: Other famous people.
1: Yeah. She's bit three people in the past, and she says it's her nervous system that makes her react awkwardly. She gets overwhelmed, and then she short circuits, and then she bites people. She talked about one, Sienna Miller. They were at Chateau Marmont in 2006. She just reached over and bit her. Sienna Miller was very, laughed and was like, oh, the belle of the ball, and, kind of brushed it off. She also bit Family Guy creator Seth MacFarlane after she was invited to a Las Vegas get-together.
0: He liked it.
1: No. He got really upset. And he was like, whoa, that really hurt. And, she doesn't... It's not playful.
0: Yeah.
1: It's like a weird reaction where she bites hard.
0: Yeah.
1: And then she bit Kate Moss at a hotel suite after a fashion show. And at first, Kate Moss laughed. And then she bit her again harder, and Kate Moss punched her in the back and then bit her thumb. And she said that was the first time she realized that when she bites people, it hurts.
0: Yeah.
1: Yeah.
0: Yeah. Listen, man, I mean, it's sad. She's been through a lot. I mean, she's had, the MS was debilitating for her for a while, and then she was better, in remission and feeling better. And sometimes when you're feeling better, you make old mistakes, right? You reward yourself or you give yourself excuses or grace. And obviously, this is an ongoing situation that she has there. Also terrifying for everybody else on the plane. So I understand why security has to get in and get forceful and deal with these things. I just hope that she gets the help that she needs.
1: I hope so, too. I just feel so sad,
0: it's
1: a
0: just
1: whole
0: sad
1: lifetime.
0: For everybody. Obviously, bad things happen to her in her lifetime, and she doesn't know how to deal with them all the time. And I just hope that everybody's okay. So,
1: when's the last time you got bit?
0: Oh, gosh. I mean, Jaden was testing biting a little bit, but he's not doing it. So thank God it's not a regular thing, but it hurts. It doesn't matter if it's child or an adult or whatever.
1: 2 years
0: ago. It hurts, and it immediately makes you angry. It's a violation.
1: Right. Dakota bit my little one. She's going to be 8 next month. She bit my face.
0: Yeah.
1: And let me tell you, when you get bit in the face,
0: it's on, man. Yeah. It doesn't matter if you belong to me or not. It's on.
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1: Sounds so cliche. 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
0: It's not our favorite thing to do. Here's the thing, Anna. I think that men and women, Mars and Venus, we just have a different shopping style, many of us. Me, I'm Mr. Business. I want to run in a place. I want to grab something. I want to run out the door. I want to be in there a total of 8 minutes and feel like all accomplished with my efficiency when I leave there.
1: Okay.
0: I don't want to browse. I don't want to hang out.
1: All right. But Raven's wife, Alicia, has a completely different take on this. And we're going to check in with her coming up next.

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1: It seems so cliche. Men hate going to malls, but Raven really, truly hates going to the mall and every weekend complains that's where his wife Alicia drags him.
2: I just feel like I live at the mall, Anna Zapp. How many times do we have to go for a bag full of soaps? If they're on special and we buy 20 of them at a time, why are we coming back a week later?
1: Alicia.
3: Hello.
2: Babe, how excited am I every time you tell me that we have to return to the mall?
3: Oh, you're so excited.
1: Alicia, Raven, yeah. He makes it sound like you're there three times a week and he has to sit in couches in random stores all the time. Is that true?
3: He's ridiculous. The last two times we went to the mall, we had to go because of him.
1: He told me he almost died in Macy's because you made him try on so many suits that he thought he was Pretty Woman.
2: It was crazy.
1: Yeah.
3: He threw a full tantrum, Anna. It was so ridiculous. You can't just buy a suit without trying it on. Like, you need to try it on. You need to try it on with a shirt underneath. He just wanted to, like, try on stuff that wasn't even his size with no shirt underneath. And I'm like, that's not how this works. And then I made him keep the pants on and wear them over to the shoe department to try on the shoes with the suit pants.
1: Oh, it's good.
2: It was a nightmare for me. I walked in, I tried on the first suit. And let me tell you, the first suit fit me within the first like three parts of it, and I was like, I'll just buy the suit in every single color. That was unacceptable for her. She could not go with it.
1: Wait, also, I just want to imagine her taking you by the hand and dragging you to the men's shoe department.
2: Oh yeah,
1: with the pants on. Oh, it's so good.
2: And then we got over there and there's one guy running the whole place. He was so fantastic. Lewis, I wanted to adopt this guy, except he had like a tattoo on his neck and whatnot. Mm-hmm. He looked like a dude that would be somewhat rough and tumble, but babe, was he not zen-like?
3: He was so awesome, and it was like he was brand new. It was like his second day. You would have never known.
2: I couldn't believe it. Like, if that was my second day, I would have quit retail, because at one point there was like 13 people in his line. It was deep. It was a men's suit sale, Anna Zapp. All right, give me top three stores that I hate at the mall, babe.
3: Express.
2: Yeah, I don't love Express, but there is a spot, Anna, where I can put my butt in the front window.
1: Uh-huh.
2: And the mannequin, there's enough space for me to sit there. Okay. And so it's not the worst of all the choices there. What was the next one?
3: Bath and Body.
2: Oh, yeah. No, there's nowhere to sit here.
1: Right.
2: It is nice for a refresher if I want to smell fragrant and wash my hands, but there's no bathroom. And I didn't figure out that those sinks actually worked on the side of the stores until, like, I don't know, we had been going there for like 12, 15 years.
1: Okay. Other stores that apparently, Alicia, you drag Raven to at the mall at least six times a week.
3: I think Aldo.
2: Oh. She always wants me to go look at shoes at Aldo. The last two pairs, like forever ago, I got at Aldo, like fell apart on me. And I bought her many boots at Aldo. And by the way, some of those fell apart too. So to me, Aldo's trash now.
1: I remember the rule was the thing that they used to say, and I do not know if this is true, is that they use glue. They don't really stitch.
2: Yeah, that's felt why. Like glue to me.
1: I don't know.
2: Felt like glue to me. I'm not going to you, Aldo. I'm not seeing it.
1: Are there any other stores at the mall that Raven can't stand? I can guarantee you he likes the pretzel shops.
3: He does like the pretzel shops. Yeah. He doesn't like the jewelry store. He doesn't like one of the guys in the jewelry store.
2: Yeah. The guy like opened a credit card without talking to me because one time I was looking at something and I was like, yeah, I'd like to find out the different options about getting this. And he like opened a credit card in my name.
1: That seems like something that you can't just do without somebody's permission.
2: You would think, right?
1: What would he think. Did he guess your social security number?
2: He did it. Well, he had it because I at one time was a customer of the place. But then he opened a new card and then opened like one with a secondary card. I hate that guy.
1: If you could never walk into one of those stores ever again, which one would it be?
2: Oh, you know, I go to the soap store the most frequent, but it would break my wife's heart to say so.
1: Mm.
2: But speaking for a friend, possibly the soap store.
1: Got it.
2: No more suit shopping the rest of my life. That's true.

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0: Kelly Clarkson, part of a better mix-up today and yesterday, still reeling from the fact that someone didn't recognize Kelly Clarkson. On the way, we've got Madonna and Taylor Swift.
1: WDNY.
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0: Elton John, part of a perfect mix of today and yesterday to keep you company working from the office or from home or maybe working from the road. On the way, Walk the Moon, Whitney Houston and Heart.
1: With SRN News, I'm Rich Thomason in Washington. Stumping for Republican candidates, the campaigner-in-chief heads to Alaska today following an Ohio rally where President Trump assured the crowd that the Iran war is just about over.
2: It's going to end very soon. And as soon as it ends, your gasoline comes down. But remember, your prices, your gas prices are lower than when Biden was president and he didn't do anything about Iran, the Islamic Republic of Iran.
1: Today, the president campaigns in Alaska. Six Flags has temporarily shut down nine roller coasters at its amusement parks in the U.S. and Canada. It follows the death of a man who fell to his death from the Goliath roller coaster at Six Flags over Georgia yesterday afternoon. On Wall Street, stocks have been mixed so far this morning. The Dow is up about 200 points, while the NASDAQ is down 14. This is SRN News.
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6: 105.7 WDNY weather. Tuesday brings a slight chance of showers and thunderstorms, then partly sunny skies with temperatures near 80 and gentle southerly breezes. Tuesday night stays partly cloudy around 60 with light west winds. Wednesday looks a bit cooler near 70 with a slight chance of rain showers. Then Wednesday night turns mostly cloudy and near 45. Currently, it's mostly cloudy and 68 degrees.

0: One great hit after another to keep you company in your workday. Liz Stark, glad to be with you on this National No Bra Day. You can follow along with that hashtag, maybe even tell your story too. We know October is Breast Cancer Awareness Month, and No Bra Day, really, just a reminder to get those screenings and remember that many types of breast cancer can be treated if caught early. Again, that hashtag, No Bra Day. Still to come, Adele.
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0: A perfect mix of yesterday and today for your busy workday. Liz Stark, glad to share some time with you. Joan Jett on the way and Katy Perry coming up.
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0: One great hit after another to keep you company, working from the office, from home, or the road. On the way, John Mellencamp, Def Leppard, and Miley Cyrus.
1: With SRN News, I'm Rich Thomason in Washington. In the face of criticism from both sides of the aisle, President Trump defends his diesel fuel deal with Russia's Vladimir Putin.
2: Last week, Trump announced Russia would immediately release 300,000 tons of diesel to a global fuel shortage, with more shipments to follow. In a Truth Social post yesterday morning, Trump said he made the right choice for the American people. The deal received backlash, with critics saying it gives Russian President Vladimir Putin a financial lifeline and undermines U.S. sanctions. Some Republicans argued it could lower fuel prices and give Trump leverage over Moscow. I'm Mark Mayfield.
1: She says she's honored to be working for President Trump and the American people. Katie Zachariah has presided over her first briefing as brand new White House press secretary. On Wall Street, the Dow trading about 14 points higher, while the Nasdaq is down 57 points. This is SRN News.
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8: 105.7 WDNY weather. Today stays mostly sunny near 82 with gentle southerly breezes and a slight chance of precipitation. Tonight turns partly cloudy around 60 with light west winds. Wednesday brings a slight chance of rain showers, then mostly cloudy skies with highs in the upper 60s and light northwesterly winds. Wednesday night stays mostly cloudy around 45. Currently, it's clear and 72 degrees.

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0: One great hit after another to keep you company while you work. Liz Stark, glad to be with you. And most of us think Halloween should be a federal holiday. I know I do. A new survey showed 70% believe Halloween just as much for adults as it is for the kids. That is an increase of a little over 60% last year. 78% of Gen Z respondents said Halloween should be a national holiday. Gen X, also those numbers pretty high, 68% calling it their favorite holiday, and 7 in 10 Americans said they treat Halloween as a multi-day celebration, many even calling in sick to work the next day, maybe not just having candy. Coming up, we've got more great hits from today and yesterday. Thanks so much for listening in your workday.
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2: With SRN News, I'm Bob Agnew in Washington. Kimberly Guilfoyle being asked to resign as U.S. ambassador to Greece that follows misconduct allegations. The ex-fiancée of Donald Trump Jr. is accused of asking a businessman to pay off her $100,000 credit card debt in exchange for access to the administration. New press secretary Katie Zachariah told reporters they wish her well moving forward. Zachariah's first briefing as White House press secretary is now in the book. She said she hopes to amplify the president's agenda in her new position. Zachariah covered a handful of topics while speaking to reporters for just about 15 minutes this morning. Several roller coasters at Six Flags parks across the country and Canada are closed today after a man fell to his death on Monday. It happened on the Goliath roller coaster at Six Flags over Georgia. The cause of the accident still under investigation, and police have not confirmed witness accounts that the man fell from the coaster after being launched from his seat. This is SRN News.
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5: From the Genesee Now newsroom, I'm Ken Haight.
6: The Yates County Legislature will be holding budget workshops this month as lawmakers begin to work on the county's proposed 2027 budget. The legislature will meet Tuesday, October 27th at 9 a.m. at the Legislative Chambers at 417 Liberty Street in Penn Yan. A second workshop will be held Wednesday, October 28th at 9 a.m. if needed. The meetings will be available through Zoom. The proposed 2027 budget is expected to be posted on the Yates County website around October 23rd. Schuyler County sheriffs have launched a victim notification system to support crime victims. The enhanced victim notification system will keep victims updated throughout the criminal justice process. The integrated system provides automated notifications from the initial 911 call until the case is closed. This includes notifications for judicial proceedings, incarcerations, protective orders, and parole or release. When a crime victim calls 911 in Schuyler County, their phone number is entered in a computer-aided dispatch system so they can receive prompt notifications and regular agency communications throughout the investigation process. Registering with VINE allows the updates to continue through the offender's incarceration, parole, or release. Real-time notifications will fill in the gap between the initial incident and the post-arrest judicial process in Schuyler County. The system allows those involved in the criminal justice process to plan for their safety and provide greater peace of mind. The United Methodist Church of Livonia, located at 21 Summer Street in Livonia, will be hosting their annual turkey dinner Saturday, October 17th from 4 to 7 p.m. or sold out. In addition to normal dine-in eating, drive-through takeout will be available. Dinners are $18 for adults, $10 for kids 5 to 10, and free for children under age 5. 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The market is hosted by the Lima Presbyterian Church and is located at 7295 West Main Street in Lima.
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12: Today we have a special report on regenerative agriculture.
13: At Agriculture Department, regenerative pilot program has two focal points, as explained by Undersecretary for Farm Production and Conservation, Richard Fordyce.
14: One, we're focusing on either maintaining or improving the characteristics of soil health. And then the other thing is the farmers, ranchers, landowners that enroll in the regen pilot program, we're going to look more at whole farm conservation planning.
13: And both areas are receiving additional resources. Financial assistance from $700 million to $1 billion in this fiscal year. In addition, through the Natural Resources Conservation Service.
14: With anything that we do at NRCS, there is a component of technical assistance. And then once that's decided through technical assistance, then we look at what is that financial assistance part of it going to look like.
13: I'm Rod Bain reporting for the U.S. Department of Agriculture in Washington, D.C.
12: 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Our pearl of wisdom today reminds us that a writer's pen is kind of like a plow, but it's the reader who determines the depth of the plow. That's your pearl of wisdom. You're on the farm and I'm each.
15: With the Wall Street Business Report, I'm Rich Thomason. Americans will spend an estimated $13.5 billion on Halloween this year. That, according to the National Retail Federation, which expects spending to increase this year by some $400 million. Three-quarters of consumers say they plan to mark the day. That includes everything from handing out candy and carving pumpkins to watching scary movies and dressing up in costumes. Apple is putting another spotlight on new products as the tech giant holds its Welcome Home event today. It's unclear exactly which products will be showcased, but reports say we could see a new Apple TV, as well as different models of the HomePod. It was just last month that Apple showcased an updated product line, including its first-ever foldable iPhone. Delta Airlines plans to delay the start of its nonstop service between Atlanta and Riyadh, Saudi Arabia, until early next year. For the Wall Street Business Report, I'm
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17: Here's what's happening in the five-county area. The Livonia United Methodist Church at 21 Summer Street will be holding a takeout spaghetti dinner Wednesday, October 14th from 4:30 to 6. All are welcome. North Cohocton Methodist Church at 10 University Avenue will hold a rummage sale Thursday and Friday, October 15th and 16th, from 9 to 2 each day. All are welcome to attend. The Dansville Area Historical Society will be holding its annual dinner Saturday, October 17th at the American Legion in Dansville at 34 Elizabeth Street. The program will celebrate 250 years of American history with David Gilbert. 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
20: 105.7 WDNY weather. Today stays mostly sunny near 82 with gentle southerly breezes and a slight chance of precipitation. Tonight turns partly cloudy around 60 with light west winds. Wednesday brings a slight chance of rain showers, then mostly cloudy skies with highs in the upper 60s and light northwesterly winds. Wednesday night stays mostly cloudy around 45. Currently, it's clear and 75 degrees.

One great hit after another to keep you company working from the office, from home, or the road. Teddy Swims on the way right now. See ya.

0: Teddy Swims, Lose Control, part of a perfect mix of today and yesterday for your Tuesday workday. On the way, Billy Joel and Melissa Etheridge.
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4: So when it comes to exercise, which should you do first? Strength training or cardio? Experts say go ahead and start with a little cardio to warm up, but not too much. Only do about 5 to 10 minutes of low to moderate intensity cardio, because if you do more than that, it will fatigue your muscles too much before you pick up your dumbbells. According to a study in the Journal of Strength and Conditioning Research, experts found that exercisers did fewer reps if they had just run or cycled. So if strength is your goal, warm up, do your strength workout, then finish with more cardio. And keep this rule in mind. If you do circuit training where you go from machine to machine, switch it up every time, because research shows, don't miss this, people can do more repetitions of the first strength exercise performed than all the other movements after that. John Tesh with today's Intelligence for Your Life Minute.
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1: One great hit after another to keep you company in your workday. Liz Stark, glad to share a little time with you. The Cars on the way, Kelly Clarkson coming up, and Alanis Morissette.
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3: Here's a look at the high school sports report brought to you by Dansville Chevrolet at 139 Franklin Street. I'm Frank Williams reporting for WDNY and WDXT Sports. Well, volleyball action yesterday. Tracy Gregorius reports the Dansville Lady Mustangs fell to Cal Mum 3-0. Excellent serving, however, by Annabelle Tersigny with 4 aces, 6 service points, 5 digs, and 2 kills. Standout game as well for Sophia Goins with 8 digs and 5 kills. The volleyball team implores you to join the Mustangs on Wednesday, that's tomorrow, for the Dig Pink event sponsored by the All Sports Booster Club. Come out and wear your pink as the Lady Mustangs battle Haverling. Meanwhile, in girls soccer yesterday, Lady Mustangs traveled to Marcus Whitman and fell 2-1 in overtime, according to Coach Morgan Major. First half, they gave up an early goal, but Kennedy Allison would score off a ball from Maya Hayes to tie it with less than 5 minutes in regulation to force overtime. The game went to double overtime before Marcus Whitman would score a golden goal to come away with a victory. We will have live coverage of the next Lady Mustang soccer game tomorrow night at Maple City Park in Hornell. Pre-game show at about 6:45. All the action at 7 on 105.7 WDNY. Meanwhile, some other football finals from over the weekend. Some of the other scores. Letsaw Perry defeated Haverling 49-8. Hornell Arkport Canisarega drubbed Livonia 50-12. It was Notre Dame Byron Burgeon over Avon 20-6. Canisteo Greenwood defeated Geneseo Mount Morris 34-12. Brockport edged HFL in a tight one 29-28. Calmum Leroy shut out Wellsville Genesee Valley Belfast 47-0. And Pavilion York buried Oakfield Alabama Elba 35-0. Don't forget, tonight we will have live coverage of boys soccer action live from the doghouse as Waylon Cohocton drops in on Livonia. Pregame show at about 6:15. All the action at 6:30 on 105.7 WDNY. 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I'm Frank Williams reporting for WDNY and WDXT Sports.
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5: 105.7 WDNY weather. Today stays mostly sunny near 82 with gentle southerly breezes and a slight chance of precipitation. Tonight turns partly cloudy around 60 with light west winds. Wednesday brings a slight chance of rain showers, then mostly cloudy skies with highs in the upper 60s and light northwesterly winds. Wednesday night stays mostly cloudy around 45. Currently, it's clear and 77 degrees.

0: One great hit after another to keep you company in your workday. Liz Stark, so glad to be with you. And we all watched it when we stayed home from school as kids. And now it's going into its 55th season. The Price is Right. Absolutely a great game show hosted now by Drew Carey. His 20th year hosting, and also going to have its very first live episode. The Price is Right live holiday special will air on Sunday, December 13th. Come on down. Coming up, more great hits from today and yesterday. Maroon 5 on the way.
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0: Bruno Mars, Risk It All, part of a better mix of today and yesterday with the Chainsmokers on the way.
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0: A better mix of music to keep you company working from the office or from home. Taylor Swift coming up.
1: With SRN News, I'm Bob Agnew in Washington. Katie Zacharias held her first briefing as White House press secretary.
2: Especially as we are in the middle of the midterm blitz, with energy and excitement never seen before in the history of midterms, thanks to President Trump.
1: And she says she is very grateful to be in her new role at the White House. It was last week that the president announced Zacharias would be replacing

0: Caroline Leavitt after she stepped down from the position this summer. Minnesota Congresswoman Ilhan Omar is calling a federal raid of her home an attempt to target political enemies of the White House.
1: The raid was reportedly in connection to an investigation into Omar's immigration paperwork. She went on to say that President Trump has targeted her for 10 years with what she called baseless lies and smear campaigns. This comes after Homeland Security Secretary Mark Wayne Mullen revealed there was an ongoing investigation into Omar and claimed she married her brother to bring him to the U.S. I'm Chris Coraggio.
0: This is SRN News.
2: $2,400 is a jackpot for the next Can't Beat Raven. 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Batman. 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Good luck. Time to wake up. 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
6: 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Tuesday, it's boys soccer action as we head to Livonia as the Bulldogs play host to Wayland-Cohocton. Then on Wednesday, it's girls soccer. 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
7: 105.7 WDNY weather. Today stays mostly sunny near 82 with gentle southerly breezes and a slight chance of precipitation. Tonight turns partly cloudy around 60 with light west winds. Wednesday brings a slight chance of rain showers, then mostly cloudy skies, with highs in the upper 60s and light northwesterly winds. Wednesday night stays mostly cloudy around 45. Currently, it's clear and 82 degrees.

0: One great hit after another to keep you company in your workday. Liz Stark, glad to be with you, and I want you to put this on a post-it note, maybe mark a calendar on your phone. This is the weekend that you and your family can see It's the Great Pumpkin, Charlie Brown. Remember, Apple TV has this, so you can watch it anytime if you have Apple TV. But even if you do not have Apple TV, they are releasing it this weekend to watch Saturday and Sunday. Coming up, more great hits from today and yesterday. Lifehouse on the way.
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A perfect mix of music to keep you motivated while you get through all those tasks and to-dos. Gary Newman on the way. Ava Max 2 right now. Ace of Base.

0: 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So much spam. Coming up, Roxette and Britney Spears.
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0: Well, you work it. If you're not following Edwin McCain on social media, you really need to. His reels are hysterical. Coming up, more great hits from today and yesterday. Olivia Dean on the way.
1: With SRN News, I'm Bob Agnew in Washington. Kate Zacharias held her first briefing as White House press secretary.
2: I want to thank President Trump for his trust that he has placed in me. I have wanted to work for him for a very long time.
1: And last week, President Trump announced Zacharias would be replacing Caroline Leavitt after she stepped down from the position over the summer. President Trump is in Alaska today for a rally in Wasilla. That's where he'll be backing Republican candidates. We get a report from correspondent Monica Nelson.
3: Alaskan issues are expected to be front and center, including energy development, jobs, and the state's economy as voters get ready for the midterm elections. After Alaska, Trump's heading to Arizona and Montana this week, then wraps it up with a campaign stop in Georgia on Friday. I'm Monica Nelson.
1: Not much happening on Wall Street. The Dow is down by 210 points at this hour. This is SRN News.
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11: 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Tuesday, it's boys soccer action as we head to Livonia as the Bulldogs play host to Wayland-Cohocton. Then on Wednesday, it's girls soccer. 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
9: 105.7 WDNY weather. Today stays mostly sunny near 82 with gentle southerly breezes and a slight chance of precipitation. Tonight turns partly cloudy around 60 with light west winds. Wednesday brings a slight chance of rain showers, then mostly cloudy skies, with highs in the upper 60s and light northwesterly winds. Wednesday night stays mostly cloudy around 45. Currently, it's clear and 84 degrees.

0: Olivia Dean and Man I Need, part of a better mix of today and yesterday. Liz Stark, glad to be with you. And of course, that sad news that we learned last night, Breaking Bad star R.J. Mitty, of course, has died. And I want to remind you, if you or someone you know is struggling, you can always text or call 988. That is Lifeline. Coming up, more great hits from today and yesterday. In Sync on the way.
1: WDNY. Here's what's happening in the five-county area. The Livonia United Methodist Church at 21 Summer Street will be holding a takeout spaghetti dinner Wednesday, October 14th from 4:30 to 6. All are welcome. 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All are welcome to attend. The Dansville Area Historical Society will be holding its annual dinner Saturday, October 17th at the American Legion in Dansville at 34 Elizabeth Street. 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
0: This is the TJ Show, and look at that. It's Tuesday, October 13th, 2026. Hello, J-Bo.
2: Good day, sir.
0: I have a slight moral crisis that I'm dealing with, although I think I'm totally fine with it.
2: Okay.
0: Took the girls, my three daughters, my wife, out to dinner. We went to this amazing Chinese restaurant. We love it.
2: Nice.
0: And my kids, for some reason, only like plain things. They only want French fries. They only want pizza. Then when they get the pizza, they scrape the cheese off of it.
3: Oh.
0: Then we told them about this place. They have amazing dumplings. And they were like, well, what's in a dumpling? I said, you know, it's a dumpling.
2: Food.
0: It's food.
2: That's what my mom would tell me. Mom, what's for dinner? Food.
0: Yeah, so the moment comes. And we know it's the most plain thing on the menu, a chicken dumpling. And so I say, all right, we're going to get an order of chicken dumplings for the girls. And they start going, we don't want chicken. We just want rice. I said, and
2: I do like me some rice, though.
0: Well, yeah, and fine. Rice is coming to the table. And they said, no, I want a rice dumpling. Like, I don't even know where they came up with that. I said, I don't think they have rice dumplings. The waitress is there, and she goes, oh, we do.
2: Yeah, I figured they did, yeah.
0: I said, really? I said, okay. We'll go with that, just because I wanted to stop the fight.
2: Of course, yeah, I get it.
0: And so then I look to Jess, and she's like, well, you know, I really wanted some chicken dumplings. And so I say to the waitress, let's also get an order of chicken dumplings, please. And she goes, that's what the rice dumplings are. And she winks at me.
4: Oh,
0: so she's lying to my kids.
2: Whatever. She's trying to help you out.
4: I said, rice dumplings, a lot of carbs.
0: I said, okay. So she wrote down chicken and she stuck with it. And out of the side of her mouth, she gave me a little signal that you're covered. And I thought, okay, that's some good customer service
2: That's great. She's quick on her feet, too.
0: Yeah, unbelievably quick on her feet. She probably has a little sister or two. And so I said, okay, great. So they show up and the confusion at the table. My kids open up the quote rice dumplings and like, Danda, what is this in the middle? She said they were rice.
2: She said. Exactly. I said. She said they were rice. I'm not lying to you, but she definitely is.
0: And so then they eat them. And then the craziest thing is they start getting upset. They go, I don't like how these look. I go, what do you mean?
2: They go,
0: they don't look like the pictures in the window. And we said, guys, the pictures in the window are rice dumpling cartoons with smiles on their faces. Of course it doesn't look like it was drawing of a rice dumpling. I mean,
2: I get the disappointment because remember when we were younger, we had those like squeeze bottles that in the commercials they talked and they came in like blueberry and cherry and strawberry. Do you remember that?
4: Yeah, yes. They were called a squeeze something.
2: My mother actually bought us some, which because that was not on the grocery list, but she actually bought it one day and I took it home and they did not talk to me. I too was upset.
0: Okay, so you understand.
4: They did
2: false advertisement.
4: They did have faces.
2: They did, but I wanted them to talk.
0: Yeah. Perhaps you can help my kids work through their trauma if you're willing.
2: They'll be all right.
0: I'll give them your phone number.
2: They're young. More trauma's coming. You feel me? They'll be all right.
0: Very good. This is warming them up for the real world.
2: They'll be all right.
0: This is the TJ Show. We are grateful that you're here. We invite you to get involved. 877 Radio TJ. Are you guys ready to do this?
2: Yes, sir.

0: 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This is the TJ Show. Let's get started with Michael in Southern Oregon. What can we do for you?
1: Hi, TJ. Progress report time.
0: Progress report on what?
1: Have you, you know, reached out to any of those three that I recommended?
0: Oh, you know what? Michael has been recommending that we talk to guests. One of them in particular is into all this extraterrestrial stuff, paranormal. Kenny, I'm going to kick this one to you. Did you reach out to the team?
2: And I'll kick it right back to you. You requested a whole bunch of information on these people. I sent you an email with a lot of information, and TJ doesn't check my emails, so that's where we're at, Michael.
3: I did listen to one of the podcasts. It was all right. It was all New York City stuff, and it was like a woman saw a ghost in a subway station, and then there was a play or something. But it was okay.
0: So you're saying there are better, like, extraterrestrial Ghostbuster type people out there?
3: Yeah, probably.
0: Okay. I'm sorry about that, Michael, that she said that.
1: It's okay. I prefer the ones from the forest.
3: That's fair.
2: Yeah, and Michael, is there any particular story that he tells in his book that you like? So maybe we can focus in on something?
1: Okay, there's one I'm currently thinking of. It's in his first book, Strange Things in the Woods. Basically, a story about a guy who was... Basically, he saw what looked like a man in his headlights standing in the middle of the road. He slammed on the brakes. Too late, of course, because he was going too fast. Skidded right through the form. The car skidded to a stop. He jumped out, heart racing, expecting to find a dead and mangled body on the road. There was nothing there. Oh. It was just gone. So he stood there scratching his head until this really eerie, unnerving feeling came over him. Like he needed to get out of there now, but at a reasonable pace.
0: Oh.
1: Which is exactly what he did. And that was pretty much the end of that story.
3: Okay.
0: This is sort of like extraterrestrial light. You know, like you've heard some horrible stories where somebody's hunting for a moose in the woods and the bullet stops in midair and it gets mangled and it falls to the ground and then they get pulled into a spacecraft. The guy you want us to have on the show, it's usually just, we think there's something there, but then we left and it's fine.
1: Not quite. All right, we're taking this stuff very seriously.
0: Okay, we're going to look into it more. Thank you for thinking of us, Michael. We appreciate you and stay out of those woods, okay?
1: So if something doesn't feel right, the saying that I live by, better safe than sorry.
0: Yep. Absolutely. Well, Michael, listen, we got to run. You know, we always love talking to you. Call us anytime and keep us posted, okay?
1: I sure will.
0: All right. All right. Later, Michael.
4: Take care, Michael.
5: Bye. WDNY.
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0: in her new role as White House Press Secretary.
1: I'm looking forward to working with each of you as well, especially as we are in the middle of the midterm blitz with energy and excitement never seen before in the history of midterms, thanks to President Trump.
0: The president, meanwhile, is defending his deal with Russia for diesel fuel after it received some criticism. Here's Mark Mayfield.
2: Last week, Trump announced Russia would immediately release 300,000 tons of diesel to ease a global fuel shortage, with more shipments to follow. In a Truth Social post yesterday morning, Trump said he made the right choice for the American people. The deal received backlash, with critics saying it gives Russian President Vladimir Putin a financial lifeline and undermines U.S. sanctions.
0: That is Mark Mayfield reporting on Wall Street. The Dow is down 121 points. This is SRN News.
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10: 105.7 WDNY weather. Today stays mostly sunny near 82 with gentle southerly breezes and a slight chance of precipitation. Tonight turns partly cloudy around 60 with light west winds. Wednesday brings a slight chance of rain showers, then mostly cloudy skies with highs in the upper 60s and light northwesterly winds. Wednesday night stays mostly cloudy around 45. Currently, it's partly cloudy and 88 degrees.
11: It's the TJ Show and a brand new street in New York City. It has something to do with Spider-Man. This is fun. We'll get to it a few moments away. It's coming up on the TJ Show.

0: 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This is the TJ Show, our news. It sounds different around here. Kenny reads through every story he can find, and then he brings us the most interesting ones. Kenny, what's happening on the planet today?
1: Yesterday in Queens, New York, a street was named after a fictional character, and that fictional character, Spider-Man.
0: This is interesting. There's a backstory here. I was not aware of this.
1: Yes. So the original comic books for Spider-Man did mention that Peter Parker was from Queens, New York, Forest Hills, to be specific. Mm-hmm. And there actually was an address, 20 Ingram Street. That is a real address. And this section of Ingram Street in Forest Hills, Queens, is now Spider-Man Way.
0: How cool is that?
2: I'm down for that.
0: By the way, so do people go to the house? And do they try to get pictures in front of it? Is it reminiscent of what's in the comic books? Why is Marvel not purchasing it and turning it into a museum?
2: And is there a Spider-Man dressed up on that same street taking photo ops? Because if not, they're missing out on some good money.
0: Business opportunity.
3: They're all in Times Square, J-Bo.
2: Move down to Queens.
0: Yes.
1: I don't have answers to all of those questions, but the house is owned by a guy named Jack, who is apparently totally fine with people coming to visit. Now, it doesn't say whether or not he lets people inside, but he's okay with people coming and taking pictures in front of his house.
0: That's a very gracious man.
1: Yeah.
0: By about the third knock of the day, I'd start steaming. I'd turn into one of the villains.
2: Yeah, I'd be irritated.
1: The Green Goblin. But that is interesting, though. I think Marvel should consider buying that house. And whether or not it looks like the comic book house, I'm not exactly sure.
0: Okay. Interesting stuff. I didn't
2: also,
0: know.
2: Also, does that affect the property value of that home?
0: I sure
2: because
0: hope
2: that
0: so.
2: Whole, but it should. It should be up.
1: Yeah.
2: Up.
0: I'd put that on the market for a few mil.
2: Mm-hmm.
1: It very well might. Well,
0: Kenny.
1: Real estate in that area
0: is already
1: anyway.
0: A few mil. What else do you have?
2: That's real.
1: Well, a wild Monday night football game. The Buffalo Bills did manage to beat the LA Rams in overtime by a final score of 37-34, and the fourth quarter was just nonstop action. So you had the Bills with a 19-14 lead going into the fourth quarter. The Rams score, take the lead. The Bills score, take the lead back. The Rams score, take the lead back. The Bills score, take the lead back. The Rams score finally to tie the game, send it to overtime, and the Bills managed to kick the game-winning field goal. Interestingly enough, Josh Allen, who's arguably the best quarterback playing right now, was 0-7 in overtime games until last night. He won his first overtime game.
0: Bet the Rams got a little comfy, right? And they were like, oh, he's not going to pull this one off. And then,
1: yeah, he's a choke artist in overtime. But no, not last night.
0: Now, you root for the
2: Rams.
0: It's
2: not over until it's over.
0: Yeah, J-Bo, you root for the Rams, but considering the Bills have had a tough one, like they lost 4 Super Bowls in a row, is that right?
1: That's right.
0: Don't you want them to win this year?
2: If they're going up against the Rams?
0: Yeah.
2: No.
0: Okay. I thought differently on that.
2: Absolutely not.
0: Well, gotcha.
1: I think ahead of this season, a lot of people's Super Bowl picks were the Rams and Bills. So this was a potential preview of what's to come. And the Rams have played some tough teams. Don't count them out just yet. They're still a very strong team.
0: It still may be that.
1: Yeah. 2-3.
2: I'd love to
1: they
2: see
1: can
2: it.
1: Come back. Absolutely.
0: Kenny, thanks for keeping us somewhat informed.
1: That's what's happening.

0: 105.7 WDNY. This is the TJ Show. You know, at the very least, this is just so fascinating that blatant wrongdoing is just floating on out there.
1: Yep.
0: And it just continues on.
1: And the gaslighting of, like, I'm not doing any wrong when you call it out is also very much alive.
0: It's kind of shocking. And I think maybe they just don't know what to do with a situation like this. Although, it's like, it's sneaky because then the video that was generating all the controversy disappears. And now it's like all of a sudden it doesn't
1: like
0: exist.
1: Where'd it go? Yeah. Mm-hmm.
0: Right. So here's the deal. There are comics that are claiming an AI-generated comic, so totally fake, just made up, but, you know, attractive woman, sort of looks like Kim Kardashian,
1: yeah,
0: is blatantly stealing their jokes. So an example of this, there's a comic named George Brett Olson. He does a side-by-side video of this AI comic doing his exact act, pretty much exactly how he did it. Not only that, the clothes sort of reflect what he was wearing. Like, he had a pink shirt on and khakis.
1: That's crazy.
0: She had that. The background, the same exact thing as the club.
1: Wow.
0: It's, like, shocking because you think, well, who would watch that? Well, apparently a lot of people. Some of the videos this fake comic has, over 7 million views in just 2 weeks. 375,000 followers, clearly generating some sort of income off of other people's work.
1: Yes.
0: And it's just happening.
1: Right.
0: And so you've got these up-and-coming comics who are working really hard. They're going to comedy clubs. They're filming their stuff. They're putting it out there. And there's some account, probably a dude in North Dakota that's sweaty.
1: Right. They don't know who owns this account. Sweaty. Why is he sweaty?
0: I mean, maybe he's
1: not
0: sweaty.
1: They're always sweaty, J-Bo.
0: I'm just thinking, you know.
1: You know why? Because lying and cheating makes you sweat.
0: Right, exactly. Just furious clicking in a dimly lit room. And, you know, people are watching this very attractive fake woman tell their jokes and make money off of it. Like, you know how much you get paid to do stand-up in the early days? Usually $0.
1: Yeah, almost nothing.
0: Right, you're actually working to get stage time. And then when you get paid, it's ridiculous. It's like, what, $25 for
1: a set nothing, or something like that, yeah. After you travel like 2 hours to
0: right.
1: get there,
0: right.
1: you haven't eaten, you got to travel 2 hours back, your car's on E, you know, that 25 goes a long way.
0: And so this dude, he calls this out. And his video goes viral. Then the evidence of it is just like erased from the internet.
1: Right, I went
0: it's
1: to
0: just
1: this.
0: Gone.
1: I went to this AI comedian's Instagram page, and all the videos are gone. That it seems that they've the ones that they've stolen, you know, content from other people. And now it's just weird videos of this chick on stage just hitting on dudes. That's all it is now.
2: That's wild.
0: But yeah. It's like there's this machine that's just scrubbing and sort of sweeping mm-hmm. the internet to mine really financial gain
1: yeah.
0: off of the backs of people who are performing and working really hard at their craft. It's really wild stuff. This is the TJ Show.
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0: 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We've got Randy in Virginia Beach. Hey, Randy.
1: Hi, how are y'all doing?
0: Randy, tell me, what is the most exciting part of your life right now?
1: I just moved into a new apartment, and I'm happy where I'm at.
2: That's good.
0: Why the move? Tired of the old place? Drama? Upgrade?
1: Upgrade is the best word to use.
2: Ooh, I like nice. An upgrade.
0: Where were you living before that?
1: It's in the same city. I just went from a condo to an apartment.
0: You're working from home? You going to work?
1: No, I work for the school, so I'm already at work working.
0: What kind of work do you do in the school?
1: A custodian.
0: Yeah.
2: Oh, that means you see everything.
0: You see
2: and hear everything.
3: Mm-hmm. You have all the secrets.
1: You got that right.
2: Uh-huh.
0: Do they still call in the sawdust if someone gets sick?
1: Not that I know of.
0: Okay, you know what I'm saying, right?
1: I think so.
0: Yeah, back in the day when, you know, a kid would get sick or something in the lunchroom, from what I remember, they would bring like a big bag of sawdust and they would just pour it. But I guess that's got to be old school.
1: Yes. Now we have some kind of weird cleaner powder and then just sweep it up into a dustpan and put it in the trash bag and take it out.
0: Okay. So like a new and improved sawdust.
4: Nice. Yeah.
3: So we do in grocery stores, if like oil spills or something like that, they throw this powder on it and it just like
0: congeals.
4: Kitty litter kind of.
3: Mm-hmm. Nice.
0: That's cool. Yes. Are the kids nice to you, Randy?
1: Yes, they are very nice.
2: That's good.
0: That's great. How do you get into that kind of work?
1: My wife works for the schools as a teacher, and then I picked up trash for 18 years. I wanted to work inside of a building, so it's part of my retirement. Came here.
0: Were you working as a custodian before you met your wife?
1: No, I did waste management and then eventually came over to here years later.
4: Do you get to spend more time with your wife at work? Do you guys have lunch together?
1: Yes. No, we don't work in the same school. No, okay. We got to have a little separation.
0: Oh,
3: no, seriously.
2: That's fair.
0: Yeah. I won't ask the broom closet question because you're not in the same building. Okay, got it.
4: But he's got keys to every room in there.
0: Well, Randy, we appreciate you listening. Thanks for turning on your radio. Thanks for listening along and thanks for keeping the school clean.
1: Thank you so much.
0: All right. Have a good day, Randy.
2: You take care, Randy.
1: You too.
4: Bye. Thanks, Randy.
2: Good talking to you.
0: Man, Randy's bringing back custodian memories. I can barely picture my custodian from middle school. He's this big, tall guy, and he just had this huge, booming presence. Always had a broom. Very nice.
2: A ring of keys on his belt, I'm sure.
0: Yes, the keys.
2: I just thought you'd always hear them coming, because the keys.
0: Yes,
2: yeah, those are the keys hitting each other.
0: You're like, you're kind of afraid, then you see him, and it's like, oh, you're nice.
2: Yeah.
0: It's like Home Alone guy, you know? Who is he next door? And then turns the corner. Oh, yeah,
2: nice
0: it's you.
2: Yeah.
0: Very nice. Thank you, Randy. You're always welcome to join in, by the way. 877-RADIO-TJ, just like Randy did. Look, he caught us in the studio. 877-RADIO-TJ. We hope to hear from you soon.

0: 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This is the TJ Show. I was sharing a story late yesterday, and I was just so surprised by it. It's just one example of how AI is stripping life away from all of us. Not to be a downer, but like, I'll give you a great example of this. So I sent a picture to my mom and my uncles of my daughter, Noah. I was holding her. She got her Halloween costume in the mail. It was this alien costume.
1: Yes.
0: It was like a big onesie, and from head to toe, she was dressed as an alien.
1: And she looks so cute, though.
0: It's the most hilarious thing, because she's alien size, and she's running around the house, and I was like, oh my goodness, we got to take a picture. And so I pick her up, and we pose for a photo. My wife snaps the photo. I send it to my family. No response whatsoever. They had no idea that Noah was dressing up as an alien. So my theory was, I bet they think this is an AI photo. The excitement of the photo, all of it lost, because we've been so desensitized to these fake photos that even when you send something good, it's ignored now. And so I said I would call my mom to confirm one way or another. And here's the phone call.
2: Did you see the picture I sent?
3: Oh, with the alien?
2: Yeah, what did you think of that?
3: I thought it was funny. I thought I responded, but I didn't.
2: How do you think I got that photo?
3: I have no idea.
0: Listen to where this is going.
3: Was it AI?
0: Boom! That's exactly right.
1: Wow.
0: She assumed this real life thing, not a touch of AI, it was AI.
2: No.
0: And this seems like a small...
1: You sound so disgusted.
0: Well...
1: No.
0: Well, because it's like, you realize like, oh, so it's not a big deal. It's a picture of your kid and an alien. But how many moments have been stolen from us because of this fake garbage that's just out there everywhere?
1: And don't you also want the credit for it being an actual real life thing?
0: Well,
1: and not AI generated?
0: Right, it's somewhat clever.
1: Right.
3: Mm-hmm. What?
2: That alien is Noah.
3: Sorry.
0: I mean, it's not a big deal, but it is a big deal, okay?
3: No, I went to bed. It's like I was busy yesterday, and I saw it, and I laughed, and I meant to hit the thing, and I didn't.
2: Wait, why did you guess AI first?
3: It was a good photo. I'm gonna hit the button.
0: No,
3: now.
0: You don't have to. It's fine.
3: Sorry,
0: don't even bother.
3: About that.
0: No, it's just the way it is.
3: No, what do you mean?
0: Nobody's shocked by anything, even me holding an alien. Well, it's true. Like, there was a video that ABC News posted the other day, and it was a viral video of a woman who was feeding a raccoon in her backyard, and it was the most adorable thing you've ever seen. And then a deer slowly comes up from the background and tries to take some of the kibble that she was feeding the raccoon. The raccoon takes its hand, swipes at the deer's face, and it runs away. And normally I would think that's the most amazing thing. I was like, I don't know, is this fake? And it stole the moment of joy that I would normally have.
1: Yes.
0: So is that insignificant? Sure, it's about a raccoon and a deer, but it just keeps getting worse and worse.
3: All right.
2: I gotta run.
3: All right, bye.
0: Yeah, so there you go. So then I go, well, why bother sending photos anymore, right? Because everything's fake. So then now all of a sudden you're connecting less. I don't know. Maybe there's a connection to the downfall of humanity, but I'm going to keep living.
1: Almost so dramatic.
0: Wow. I'm going to keep living at 100%.
1: Oh, because your mommy didn't like your photo.
0: Hey, I'm making a serious...
1: The world is ending.
0: A valid point.
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1: With SRN News, I'm Bob Agnew in Washington. Kimberly Guilfoyle stepping down as U.S. ambassador to Greece. That comes amid misconduct allegations. The White House says Guilfoyle was asked to resign following accusations she offered administration access to a businessman in exchange for paying off her $100,000 credit card debt. Guilfoyle denied the allegations and then thanked President Trump for the opportunity to serve in the first place. The president has not said yet whether he's decided to launch strikes against the Iran-backed Houthi rebels. Trump says the Houthis are behaving, in his words, very badly after weekend strikes on a Saudi Arabian airport that killed more than a dozen people, including an American. Six Flags is temporarily closing several roller coasters across the U.S. and Canada. That follows a rider's death in Georgia yesterday. That's where a man fell from the Goliath roller coaster at Six Flags over Georgia, striking parts of the ride before hitting the ground. This is SRN News.
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1: 105.7 WDNY weather. Tonight stays partly cloudy around 60 degrees with light west winds. Wednesday brings a slight chance of rain showers, then mostly cloudy with highs in the upper 60s and light northwesterly winds. Wednesday night stays mostly cloudy near 45. Thursday turns partly sunny and a little milder in the mid 60s. Thursday night, showers and thunderstorms move in near 50. Currently, it's clear and 88 degrees.
2: It's the TJA show and paintings stolen from the Renoir Museum in France. How'd they get them back? These stories always interesting. We'll get to it in the news a few moments away on the TJA show.

0: 105.7 WDNY. This is the TJ Show or News. It sounds different around here. Kenny reads through every story he can find, and then he brings us the most interesting ones. Kenny, what's happening on the planet today?
1: There's been an influx of art heists in Europe, dating back to the big jewel heist at the Louvre a year ago, and most recently in September.

0: a bunch of paintings from the famous artist Renoir were stolen from the Renoir Museum in France. And TJ, you often ask, what happens to this art after it's stolen?
1: Well, it seems like a bad thing to steal. Like, if you're going to put your life at that much risk over a crime, it's got to be a very small group of people who would want to buy it. Sure. And then when they do, what do? Do they keep it in a closet and every once in a while walk in and go, whoa, and then turn the light off and leave?
0: Good question. Well, sometimes they find the paintings, and that's what happened here. Police were able to track down the paintings and have recovered them for the museums. These paintings were worth an estimated $4.7 million.
1: Wow.
0: So they did it with a combination of DNA evidence and vehicle tracking. So there was DNA left at the scene of the crime that matched with a suspect who was wanted in a separate drug case. And because he was wanted in that case, officials were already monitoring his vehicle via GPS, and that vehicle led them right to the house where the paintings were being stored behind a wall.
2: Man.
1: Swing and a miss.
2: Yeah. Almost. Almost got away with
1: almost.
0: It. Well, they initially stole four paintings, but in their hasty getaway, they had to drop two of them pretty much at the scene of the crime. So those paintings were fine, and now the other two, the collection is whole once again.
1: Now, did they drop them, or did they, like, delicately place them against the wall?
0: I don't know for sure.
1: I'd like to know the answer to that.
0: Okay, I'll look into that for you.
1: Because the least they could do is just, all right, just keep it up, right? Make sure nobody messes with it.
0: Hang it back up.
1: Yeah. Kenny, what else you have?
0: This is incredible. In Quincy, Massachusetts, they just wrapped up the 100-inning baseball game in an effort to raise money for ALS research.
2: Nice.
1: How long does that take?
0: 36 hours, nonstop. And some of the players actually play the entire time. Like, they don't sleep. They're
1: That's
0: in there.
1: Amazing.
0: Other players rotate in and out. But this was started 23 years ago by this man who wanted to raise money for ALS research because his best friend passed away from ALS research. He was a baseball player. It's a terrible, terrible disease. But absolutely incredible. In the 23 years of this event, they have raised over $1 million for ALS research.
1: It's great to hear. Kenny, what else do you have?
0: Have you guys noticed that when you turn the heat on, the whole house tends to get sick?
2: I mean, I don't notice that. I do notice like a little, you know, like a burnt smell.
3: Yeah, the smell.
2: Yeah, at first, but yeah.
0: Well, the Weather Channel brought up this article, and I guess what happens is you turn the heat on, and that lowers the humidity in the home to as low as 20%, which they say is like desert-like conditions.
1: No, bad.
0: Mm. And that opens you up to be more susceptible to things like colds and other respiratory infections.
2: Mm, makes sense.
1: I'm a nut about humidity, but yeah, I try to keep it around 50% or 60%.
0: They say between 40 and 60% is the ideal
1: humidity
0: for your
1: home. There you go. Makes a difference. Yeah, and we've been sick a lot less.
2: I just sleep with a humidifier during the winter, and I notice a huge difference in my sickness.
1: Kenny, thanks for keeping us somewhat informed.
0: That's what's happening.

0: 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This is the TJ Show. You know, it was a couple weeks ago, I had a friend of mine on. We were sharing the tale of her infamous dog, Ricky, who was an absolutely amazing dog. He learned how to open her apartment door. It got so crazy, he let himself out of the apartment, got himself on the elevator of the apartment building, let himself out, wound up in another building.
1: Yes.
0: It was just absolutely insane. And so legendary animal stories started rolling in. You shared the story of your soon-to-be wife, Allison.
2: Yeah, she had a very social dog who would go out, find other dogs, and bring them home to play.
0: Right, so the dog would escape, then somehow get another dog to escape their house, and then show up back at his own house. So Kenny hit the streets and asked people this question. Do you have a legendary animal in your life?
3: Do you have any legendary animal stories from your life?
4: This cat. My mom used to walk to school every day. Her cat used to walk us to the bus stop.
3: Wow.
4: Every morning.
0: That is impressive, because cats, they don't seem to care about anyone but themselves. So it's very nice.
3: And he'd go back home?
4: Yep. And then wait for them to come back down from the bus stop.
3: That's a pretty smart cat.
4: Yeah. And then I don't know where the cat went, so.
0: So it just disappeared one day. Had a good track record. It was batting 1,000 and then just didn't show up. Mm-hmm. Maybe it got, we don't have to think about that.
4: We lost that cat.
3: Oh, wow.
4: But it's okay.
3: That almost sounds like the cat was being protective.
4: I know.
3: That is adorable.
4: My mom thought so too. I was like, that's so cute. I think cats are meant for protection too.
0: They do have fierce weapons. Their little paws are amazing. Yeah.
1: Yes, and their teeth. Yeah.
3: Do you have any legendary animal stories?
5: One time my brother's cat was living with us for a little bit, and he got stuck on the inside of the couch, and that's the only thing I can really think of.
3: That's a good story.
5: And then, my sister started freaking out because he's on the inside of the couch, and we were wondering if he was, still scratching around, and he was all right, but that's the only thing I could think of.
0: Okay, so short, sweet, got stuck in the couch.
3: Do you have any legendary animal stories?
6: Once I had a dog named Esco, and he was very smart. I mean, he was almost like human, but not human.
3: What kind of stuff did he do?
6: He knew how to bark on command. He knew how to sit down on command. He knew how to tell you what he wanted on command.
3: Yeah.
6: He knew how to talk. So whenever I say talk, he knows, he's not really barking, but he's doing his little howls or something like that. He was like a pit. So,
3: and you could understand what he was saying?
6: Not understand what he's saying, but I understand he knew he needed something or if he wanted anything.
3: So if he was hungry, what kind of noise would he make?
6: He'll come grab you, paw at you or bark.
0: My Frankie goes, and I think that means food, I need to go out, or look at me and pet me. It's
1: pit bulls usually go my mom's dog does that, yeah.
7: To me, people, we humans don't deserve animals, and we could take a lot of lessons learned from animals.
3: I agree with you.
7: They have more empathy. They're willing to help each other.
3: Sure.
7: Even though in the animal kingdom, they hunt each other.
3: Sure.
7: And that's normal, not like what the world is doing right now.
3: Right.
0: That's an interesting point. They either really love each other and support one another, or they eat each other.
1: Yeah.
0: It's kind of like what we're doing.
1: Yep.
0: Yeah, that's interesting.
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1: Station. With SRN News, I'm Bob Agnew in Washington. Kate Zacharias held her first briefing as White House press secretary today. She said she hopes to amplify President Trump's agenda in her new role. Zacharias covered a handful of topics while speaking to reporters for just about 15 minutes this morning. Meanwhile, Guilfoyle has been ousted now as the ambassador to Greece, Kimberly Guilfoyle. That's because of allegedly seeking a $100,000 gift in exchange for granting access to the White House. That is a charge that she flatly denies. Kimberly Guilfoyle, Six Flags, temporarily closing several other roller coasters across the U.S. and Canada following a rider's death in Georgia yesterday when a man fell from the Goliath roller coaster at Six Flags over Georgia on Monday. On Wall Street, the Dow Jones Industrial Average right now closed at off 185 points. The NASDAQ was down 123. 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
4: Schuyler County has completed an upgrade to its emergency communication system, moving to digital radio technology, designed to improve communication among first responders and public safety agencies. The Schuyler County Emergency Management Office announced Monday the county's land mobile radio system has been converted to digital, providing clearer audio, improved reliability, and expanded coverage. The system is used by fire departments, emergency medical services, law enforcement agencies, and highway departments throughout the county. Livingston County officials once again are calling on residents to join Operation Greenlight and display green lights outside their homes or businesses from tomorrow, October 14th, to November 13th, in order to let local veterans know they're seen, supported, and appreciated. Estevan County Habitat for Humanity has announced they'll be opening a second ReStore location, this time in Hornell. The organization will be opening a second ReStore location, with a new one located at 6017 Maggie Road, about halfway between Hornell and Canisteo, off State Route 29. Habitat for Humanity has also announced a donation day for the new ReStore, with donations being accepted at the Hornell site Monday, October 19th from 10 a.m. to 3 p.m. Additional donation days will be announced in the coming weeks on their Facebook page and on their website, habitatstuben.org. The Hornell ReStore is expected to open late this year or early next year. The Dansville Area Historical Society is having their annual dinner this Saturday, October 17th, at the American Legion in Dansville. The program will celebrate 250 years of American history. Doors open at 5:30, dinner at 6. 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
1: With the Wall Street Business Report, I'm Bob Agnew. Kroger plans 3,000 layoffs over 3 years.
6: The company made the announcement Monday. In a memo to employees, Kroger said it must adapt to take advantage of technology. Last month, Kroger laid out its AI plans that said it will aim to improve the customer experience, make work easier for associates, and produce better business outcomes. I'm at Matt and San.
1: Eddie reports it's almost scary how much Americans plan to spend on Halloween this year.
6: That's according to the National Retail Federation, which expects spending to increase this year by some $400 million. Some three-quarters of consumers say they plan to celebrate. That includes everything from handing out candy and carving pumpkins to watching scary movies and dressing up in costumes.
1: The tally expected to come to some $13.5 billion before it's all said and done. It was a losing session on Wall Street. At the closing bell, the Dow was down by 183 points, the NASDAQ down 130. For the Wall Street Business Report, I'm Bob.
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12: 105.7 WDNY weather. Tonight stays partly cloudy around 60 degrees with light west winds. Wednesday brings a slight chance of rain showers, then mostly cloudy with highs in the upper 60s and light northwesterly winds. Wednesday night stays mostly cloudy near 45. Thursday turns partly sunny and a little milder in the mid 60s. Thursday night, showers and thunderstorms move in near 50. Currently, it's clear and 86 degrees.
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0: 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This is the TJ Show. We've got Pauline in Pensacola, Florida. Hey, Pauline.
1: Hi.
0: Hey. So something came up. It was interesting. You reached out on our Instagram yesterday.
1: Yeah, I follow you on Instagram.
0: Yeah, thank you for that. And by the way, everyone's welcome to follow at TJ Podcast. And if it wasn't for that, we wouldn't be connected right now, Pauline. So this is awesome. But I posted a photo of me holding what looked like an alien. It was my daughter dressed up in her Halloween costume. And it's actually hilarious because it was the cheapest costume and we were cracking up. We had this little tiny alien looking figure running around our home. And so I picked up my daughter, Noah, and we all just had a great laugh and my wife took a picture. And what I thought was interesting was that I sent it to my family and no one responded. They usually respond about everything. My assumption was they thought it was AI. And it turns out I was right. They did think it was AI. It was just one picture in the mix, a needle in a haystack. And you thought the same thing when I posted that. And so you reached out. You voted that it was an AI photo.
1: Yeah, because I look at it, but then again, I take a look again. I realize, maybe that's one of your daughter.
0: Yeah.
1: But now you're telling me that.
0: But Pauline, this is something that, you know, we continue to reference, that the more these photos that are fake desensitize us to real life, we are not appreciating these moments that we would have appreciated years ago. Like, I know, and maybe people don't care that I'm holding an alien, but I know that my mom would think it was funny. She would know it was a kid. My uncles would get a kick out of it, just like normal family stuff. It's now just, well, who cares? Because AI does the most ridiculous things. And so it's like stolen one of many things from us as human beings. Does that concern you at all?
1: Yeah, I do a lot because, you know, right now there's so much AI going on, especially in social media, and you don't know which one is true or which one you believe in. So now you're starting questioning, is this real? Is this really happening? You know?
2: Maybe I would have, because I know your daughter's going to dress up as like a little alien, I would have been like, oh, that's so funny. But if I didn't know that, I would have just been like, all right, TJ.
0: Whatever.
2: Whatever. Because I don't want to be deceived. I don't want to be so invested in asking questions for you to tell me like, oh, it's AI. Like, that's so frustrating.
0: But and the more that we get frustrated, do we start to avoid actual conversations that need to happen? Right? Like, it's just easier to not have the conversation. And I just feel like it's such a small thing right now. But I don't know. I just keep feeling like people are throwing their hands up more and more like, eh, who cares about this or that? Makes it a whole lot easier if someone had a story that they didn't want people to know about. Makes it a whole lot easier to bury those, right? In the midst of all the slop and the fake stuff out there. That's convenient.
1: Yeah.
0: Well, Pauline,
1: yeah, that's true.
0: We appreciate you listening to the show. Thank you for jumping on the radio with us, and you have an amazing day.
1: Thank you. Thank you. And you too. Me and my son listen to your radio.
0: Oh, that's awesome.
1: It's really nice to listen to you guys.
0: Thank you for that.
1: It's really fun and, you know, informative also at the same time. Sometimes I argue with you, even though, you know, you don't listen to me. You can listen to me because I'm listening to you in the radio. I was like, no, it's not like that. It's supposed to be like this. But yeah, it's nice.
0: Thank you for that, Pauline.

0: 105.7 WDNY. This is the TJ show. And yeah, this is a confusing one. As a parent, there's a kid who has pretty much become a spokesperson for free-range parenting back in December of 2014. It was a 10-year-old named Rafi and his 6-year-old sister. They were stopped by police because they were walking home from a park in Maryland. It triggered a 6-month child neglect investigation by Child Protective Services. This family was seemingly put through the ringer. CPS workers interrogating the children at school. The parents fought the investigation. Eventually, they were cleared.
1: All because they were walking home from a park by themselves.
0: Right, at 10 years old and 6 years old. They faced a second police intervention months later when the kids were followed after stopping to pet a dog. So this kid now, Rafi, he's 21, and he's speaking very positively about his free-range childhood, stating that the freedom taught him to be street smart and independent. And he said, on the other hand, the ordeal with CPS caused him to have nightmares as a child.
1: I'm sure.
0: Yeah. Which, yeah, you totally understand that. And, you know, and I have to balance this because it is a tough call. You know, you also publicly see all of these stories about sex trafficking and all the madness in our world.
1: Yes.
0: As a dad, I'm like, do I really want to let my kids go that far out or out of my sight? Mm-hmm. It is very unsettling. And then, of course, you look at the actual statistics, and there are low statistics of non-family members abducting children. So it goes back to that book, The Coddling of the American Mind. It was a terrible story, and I think it was the 80s or 90s where a kid was abducted from a mall. And so every parent that's concerned about letting their kids be free range, they reference, oh, but you don't want to get this or have that happen to you.
1: And then valid concerns, right?
0: Right.
1: I'm just going to say that.
0: Totally.
1: Valid concerns. Yes.
0: Absolutely.
1: Okay.
0: So it is somewhat confusing. And I think there has to be some balance because you don't want to shelter your kids so they don't even know what to do when they're walking out and they're terrified of everything. But there's got to be some sort of a balance there. And my wife is good at saying, let them climb the tree. You know,
1: let
0: them be a kid. And, you know, and they do, like, there's this longing to, like, move around and get around.
1: Right.
0: So I don't have the exact answer, but I don't know that the crime fit the punishment.
1: Right.
0: Here.
1: And also, as a child, I'm sure I got on my bike and traveled more than half a mile to go play.
0: Well, yeah, like our era, I guess our parents didn't really care that much. They just let us go.
1: And we were born, like, a long, long time ago.
0: Right.
2: My parents had no idea where I was. I'm going to say 90% of the time when I was a child.
0: And how did you work out?
2: I seem to be fine.
0: Okay, great. Well, there you go. That's one case right there.
2: Ask my therapist. Might be a different story.
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7: 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Tuesday, it's boys soccer action as we head to Livonia as the Bulldogs play host to Wayland Cohocton. Then on Wednesday, it's

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1: 105.7 WDNY weather. Tonight stays partly cloudy around 60 degrees with light west winds. Wednesday brings a slight chance of rain showers, then mostly cloudy with highs in the upper 60s and light northwesterly winds. Wednesday night stays mostly cloudy near 45. Thursday turns partly sunny and a little milder in the mid 60s. Thursday night, showers and thunderstorms move in near 50. Currently, it's clear and 86 degrees.
2: It's the TJ Show. Apparently a new scam involving our calendars, or at least it's gaining more traction. We'll get to this in a few moments. It's coming up in the news on the TJ Show.

0: 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This is the TJ Show, our news. It sounds different around here. Kenny reads through every story he can find, and then he brings us the most interesting ones. Kenny, what's happening on the planet today?
1: PSA, there's a new type of scam that seems to be growing rapidly involving calendar invites to your email.
2: Awesome.
0: Oh, that's nice.
1: Yeah.
0: Good. We're getting bored with the old ones.
2: Mm-hmm.
0: You know, nobody believes about that prince with the big inheritance.
1: Yeah.
0: So they need something a little bit more clever than
2: you
0: that.
2: Mean,
0: what
2: that's
0: do they
2: not
0: got?
2: Real?
0: I've
2: I got
0: heard.
2: A check. No, I'm
0: did
2: just kidding.
0: You?
2: No, I didn't. Did you cash it?
3: No, I'm kidding.
0: Hope not.
1: Yeah, they call it ICS phishing, and according to recent statistics, they're up 33,000%.
2: Great.
0: That's crazy. And you know what's so sad about this? Like, if you get a plumbing appointment, they'll send you a pick your calendar, and you have to select what works for you.
2: Yes.
0: And it's the way a lot of these businesses run their scheduling now.
1: Yes, so these calendar invites can kind of sneak through your spam filters and either take sensitive information from you, have you download malware, things like that. And apparently a lot of people have their email settings set up to automatically accept these calendar invitations. So one of the big
0: wow.
1: things you could do to prevent this from happening is check your email settings to make sure that you're looking over all of the calendar invites that you get before they're actually accepted.
2: So the event, quote unquote, doesn't just get put onto your calendar. You have to approve it?
1: Well, that's what you would have to change in your settings to make sure that something like this doesn't happen to you. Apparently, by default, the calendar invite is sent and it shows up on your calendar whether you accepted it or not in many cases.
0: That's fascinating because at one point in time, let's say you have a work email, the only invites you would get would be from people in your little organization.
2: Like meetings and stuff.
0: So now the technology changes, the scams change, and they're now using these settings that at one point were harmless to harm you. So it's something to think about when you're automating your life. Like, how much do we want to automate our life?
2: Yeah.
0: How much do we want to lose control?
1: Well, it appears these scammers are targeting salespeople, recruiters, people who commonly have to meet with strangers because of their jobs. So those are the targets. Another thing in this story that's interesting, the AI agents, these AI assistants that we've been talking about lately, they may be accepting the calendar invite
0: There's
1: on your behalf.
0: One.
2: They're in on it too. They're friends. Their friends are scamming us.
0: So how predatory is this? Whether they know it or not, right? The positioning is, well, you get this AI assistant, you get more free time in your life. Well, it approves one of those things and it opens up all your personal information. You're going to lose a lot of free time over that one.
3: I feel like people have too much free time in their
0: really?
3: Life.
2: But they think they don't because they spend so much time scrolling through social or focusing on things that do not matter.
0: The life vacuum, which is what that's become.
2: Yes.
1: Yeah.
0: Kenny, thank you for keeping us somewhat informed.
1: That's what's happening.
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If we don't pick up the phone, leave a message, and we can't wait to hear from you.

0: 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This is the TJ Show. We've got Mike in Albany. Hey, Mike.
1: Yeah, I'm here.
0: Awesome. There he is.
2: What's
0: Mike.
2: What's up, Mike?
0: Tell me, what is the most exciting part of your life right now, Mike?
1: Waking up, being alive.
0: Oh, okay. Why do you say that?
2: I like it.
1: You know, I'm healthy, hopefully, knock on wood, you know, and good things to come, you know?
0: Yep. When was the last time you went to the doctor?
1: Oh, this past year I had to go do a DOT physical.
0: Nice. You know, sometimes people go, yeah, I'm doing great. When was the last time you went to the doctor? 10 years ago?
2: Yeah.
0: All right, cool. No, that's
2: it's
0: good.
2: It's been a minute.
0: You're on top of it. Yeah, I ask because I missed like one of my last doctor's appointments and then I didn't reschedule. And so I had to call them back. And they're like, oh, you haven't been? Okay. And then they're going to see me at 6 o'clock at night. So I got to like go in there after dinner.
2: What doctor's office is that? That's amazing. Mine is like, I'll see you in 8 months. What? 8 months? Why are we waiting 8 months? Oh, we don't have any availability. What?
0: I know. It's crazy. Now, Mike, I was told that you were the guy who called us a long time ago. A skunk got into your backyard. You threw a blanket over it and you moved it to another area.
1: Yeah, I trapped it and just walk up slow, put the blanket over it, put it in my vehicle, drive down the road and open the cage and hopefully it doesn't spray and just make it all calm so it doesn't get nervous and spray. That's all.
0: You know what's crazy is I vaguely remember you calling about that story and it must have been years ago and I completely forgot how it ended. Do you guys remember, did the skunk spray Mike or not?
2: It didn't. It just got away, right? It went away peacefully?
1: Yeah. Yeah, I just opened the cage and he's just slowly walked out and went back home, and hopefully I don't catch another one.
0: Did you remember the ending of that story?
2: No, I think if he would have gotten sprayed, he would have remembered, for sure.
0: Right.
2: You know what I mean?
1: So. Oh, yeah.
0: Kenny?
3: I remember. I thought that the skunk knew that Mike was trying to help, so he didn't spray him.
0: So you knew that he didn't get sprayed?
3: I do remember.
0: Wow. I got to work on like a memory game or something. Do they have like flashcards for me?
3: Do you want to borrow my Jeopardy calendar?
0: Not really.
2: So doing like crossword puzzles or Sudoku or something.
0: But I'm wondering, like, it's such a great story. Is it better that now I got to be surprised and happy for you twice? Or would it have been better had I just remembered and I could have been like, oh, yeah, I remember that.
1: Oh, it was a while ago. I think it was like 23 when I called.
2: Yeah.
0: It's 3 years.
2: It's been a minute. It's a lot of people, you know what I mean?
3: Mike, were you the guy that suggested we try pretzels and grapes together and that they tasted like fried chicken?
1: No, not me.
0: He's trying to show off.
2: Yeah, he is. Are we surprised?
0: Mr. Flashy guy who remembers everything except for that.
3: I'm only looking at the log of everything we've ever done on the show, but whatever.
0: Did you pull up the log?
3: Yeah.
2: Like, you see, I told you. It's always either a Google or he has to search it, and then he passes it off knows.
3: I remember the skunk story.
0: Okay. Mike, you have a great day. We love you, man. Thanks for listening all these years. How cool is that?
1: Yeah, you guys too.
0: Has the show gotten better or worse?
1: Oh, I think it's better. I like Kenny's stories.
0: Better.
1: You know, the new stories, you know?
0: Look at that.
2: Better. That's good.
0: It's a risky question right there. We love you, Mike.
1: Yeah. All right, love you guys too.
0: This is the TJ Show.
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0: 105.7 WDNY. This is the TJ Show. You know, a few moments ago, we were chatting with Mike in Albany. What a nice guy.
1: Yeah, he was sweet.
0: And through that phone call, we discovered Mike had called us about 3 years ago. And he told us this crazy story. A skunk got into his backyard. He took a blanket, covered it, and then he drove it to like a far off area, released the skunk. And I vaguely remembered him calling and I remembered him, but I didn't remember the ending of the story. And so I was curious, did the skunk spray him? And so for a second time now, I found out it did not spray him.
1: Right.
0: Kenny, you knew exactly what happened and you were sort of like bragging that you remembered.
2: If that's how you want to phrase it.
1: You presented it very confidently, right. Like you remember.
0: So then, wait,
2: I did remember.
0: This is the greatest thing. And by the way, we might be able to spend the entire rest of the show talking about this. So in the background, Kenny then says, hey, Mike, are you also the guy who told us that grapes and pretzels, when you put them together, it tastes like fried chicken? And Mike goes, no, I don't know what you're talking about. And so what I found out was Kenny was furiously searching, and we have a program log of everything we've done over the years, and you did a search for Mike in Albany, right?
2: Yeah, there was like 50 different results.
0: And it was a different Mike who happened to call. And so Kenny was trying to show off and like secretly trying to get the information. Now, were you going to tell us that you looked it up? Kenny, come on.
2: I wasn't trying to show off.
0: Okay.
2: This is just TJ painting me in a light as he always does.
0: Wait, if you found out that it was the same Mike, how are you going to play it off?
2: I don't know.
0: Would you have said, oh, I remember. Would you have told us that you looked it up in our logs?
2: Sure, maybe. I don't know.
1: Maybe.
2: Is that a necessary part of the story?
1: You see? Yes, it is necessary because you're passing it off as if you remembered.
0: Well, you know, Kenny is famous. We captured this out in the wild.
2: I like to know, and I like to let other people know that I know.
0: Come on, Kenny. You have a certain reputation. There it is. That's great.
2: No,
1: and that's a way of showing off. So, yeah.
2: No, I just think TJ's being a jerk.
0: It was funny. You were secretly typing away, but I guess...
2: Secretly typing away?
0: We'll never know if he was going to take the credit or not.
1: But it's funny. We talked about this before, and sometimes I mentioned this. Kenny will say something, and he'll go on Google, and he'll like... look it up and then present as if he's 100% sure that he's always known the information.
2: That's so how you're perceiving like, it.
1: That is what you do, my friend.
2: I try. I don't pass it off like I knew it.
1: But you never say, hey, I just looked this up. You pass it off as you knew it.
2: I like to know and I like to let other people know that I know.
1: Right. Yeah, that is what you do.
0: All right, Kenny, listen, I love you.
1: It is what it is.
0: It was funny.
2: You're a jerk.
0: It was funny. This is the TJ Show.

0: 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This is the TJ Show, and I was delivered a book, and it's called Are We Ready for Mars? By Mark Shellhammer, scientist.
1: If I wrote that book, it'd be really short. It'd be nope.
0: Yeah.
2: One page.
0: Mm-hmm. So apparently this guy, did he reach out to us?
3: A PR person reached out to us on his behalf.
0: And we're going to have him on the show tomorrow?
3: Indeed.
0: Ooh, J-Bo, you ready? Someone who worked at NASA and researched a whole lot about human beings going to Mars and how they'll be able to handle outer space. Has he been to outer space himself?
3: I don't think so, but we should ask him that.
0: Now, when I saw this book and we were preparing for this interview, Heather,
1: yeah,
0: you and I must be on the same wavelength because we had the same first question.
1: Mm-hmm.
0: Does he know NASA Liz who calls our show? You know, NASA Liz.
1: Does he get his hair cut by
0: yes,
1: NASA Liz?
0: We happen to have some connections at NASA. Liz, who calls our show quite often from the Space Coast, she cuts the hair of people who walk in the NASA building. You think he's had his hair cut by her?
1: I hope so.
0: We can ask.
1: What I really want to know is how good of a hairstylist Liz is. Like, I want
0: right.
1: to ask him, like, did you like the haircut? Was it, like, something like she just kind of, you said, just do what you want, and she did it. You know what I mean?
0: Right.
1: Like, I want to know more about Liz.
0: Okay.
3: He's going to be completely caught off guard by this interview.
0: No, but these are the important questions. It might even take multiple segments to get all the questions that we have. I am also curious, like, what's the deal here? Is this worth our time? Like, I know this is his whole career, but is it worth our time that we're trying to figure out if we can go to Mars or not? Shouldn't we worry about planet Earth?
2: No, we should definitely worry about planet Earth, but everyone is talking about going to Mars, so
0: yes.
2: Yeah, why not? Why not make it worth our time?
0: But have you noticed a pattern? The everyone that's talking about going to Mars, it's usually like really, really wealthy people, like some of the most wealthy people. Are they trying to leave the planet for some reason?
1: Yeah, I only know two people who talk about Mars a lot.
0: Two
1: people. And I can name them if you want.
0: No. We know. It tends to come up a lot. Like, most normal people just forget about this conversation, and they are worried about getting to work, getting to school.
1: Right.
2: Paying their bills.
0: Yes, saving some money for
1: yes.
0: a rainy day. There are some very wealthy people obsessed with going to Mars. Is he working for them? Should we actually, first question before the NASA Liz question, should we say, are you testing us right now? Is there anything we shouldn't ask? We probably should ask him that first. Because I don't need, like, who knows who this guy knows, and I don't want to be hunted down over this nonsense.
2: You don't want to go missing?
0: No.
2: Yeah.
0: No,
2: within
0: with the aliens and all that, like, it's not worth it to be a journalist. This is why a lot of journalism has gone down the toilet, because like, I'm not touching that.
2: Yeah.
0: But I am fascinated. He wrote a book. It looks cool. It looks scientific. I feel smart holding it. So tomorrow on the show, unless for some reason he doesn't call us, the plan is we're going to have Mark Shellhammer, who wrote a book about whether or not we're ready to go to Mars. We are covering the important issues here on the show.
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7: 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of John C. Putney. 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
8: Well, good afternoon, and welcome, everyone, wherever and however you might be tuning in high school soccer action on 105.7 WDNY. tonight from the Doghouse in Livonia. It's the Livonia Bulldogs and the Wayland Cohocton Golden Eagles in boys soccer action. JV game just wrapped up moments ago with the Livonia JVs emerging with a 4-0 win in that one. What does the varsity hold? Well, time will tell. It is senior night here for the Livonia Bulldogs of Ryan Humphrey and Liam Fairhead. I believe it's 10 seniors that they have on the squad. They will be honored at halftime of the game tonight. And, of course, we have live coverage here tonight as we start to wind down the high school soccer season. Hard to believe that this is the final week of the regular season. Seedings will be taking place on Saturday. And next week, it's winner takes all or loser goes home. So Section 5 tournament starts next week. We'll have some live coverage for you as well here on 105.7 WDNY. 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We had a chance to sit down and chat with Wayland Cohocton coach Brett Owens. 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
8: Well, Brett Owens, it's hard for me to fathom the fact that there's only 1 week left to the high school soccer season, but I'm sure that that's quite evident to you. And as the Wayland Cohocton Golden Eagles head down the stretch run, your look back at the ball club's performance to this point, and what do you hope to accomplish in this final week of the season?
9: Yeah, I've been pretty proud of what the boys have put together. I think, I know we're at 9-4-1 right now, so we're right on the verge of 10 wins again, but we got two tough opponents coming up in Livonia and Addison. So, you know, they'll make it a challenge to be able to get that 10th win, but we look forward to it, and our boys have really competed well. Our defense really started stepping it up kind of towards the middle way point of the year. And I think that's really led to kind of the success that we've had. So looking on the season, I know the division's out of question now. Livonia doesn't have a single loss in the division. We hit at 2. But at this point, our eyes are kind of moving on to what we want to accomplish, you know, in sectionals. And the hope for sectionals is we can, you know, get a home first home game and then see where we match up for that first game and then move on hopefully to the semifinals and kind of, you know, string together one game at a time and try to get the first title that Wayland Cohocton's ever had.
8: As you come into the final week of the season, I know you had, it was one of those situations where no rest for the weary. Didn't you have back-to-back ball games over the weekend? You picked up a win, and if I'm not mistaken, the other one was a scoreless tie.
9: Yep. Yeah, we had Leroy, Kelmum, the rivals on Friday night. We ended up with a 1-0 win. Alex Fedorchuk put a goal in for us in the first half, and it stayed 1-0 the rest of the game. Yeah, and then we had a quick turnaround. We went over to Canisteo Greenwood for their homecoming game, which was at 3. And yeah, that was a scoreless tie and went to double overtime. And, you know, Canis Steele played us really well. I'm not going to take anything away from them. They had a lot of defenders, and I think they knew we had just played, so they were willing to kind of take it long to extra time and, you know, try to wear us down. But our boys did battle. They competed. We had our chances. We missed a few, and, you know, but credit to them. They really battled and made it a scoreless tie.
10: Speaking of scoreless, both of those games over the weekend, from your standpoint, scoreless, how important is defense heading down the stretch run and into the postseason for the Golden Eagles?
9: Yeah, obviously every team's, you know, trying to continue to lock up their defense and prevent the other team from scoring, and we're doing that same thing as well right now. So we have to continue to keep that going. We've made a couple personnel changes that have kind of helped with that and changed up a couple things with our formation. But at the end of the day, our players, you know, our boys are just competing, and we have good leaders back there that direct everyone. And, you know, Ethan Mellenbacher is one of them, who's been a, you know, captain this year and just an integral part of our defense last year. And he really battles and plays hard, and he really gets the whole defense going. So, yeah, that's definitely an important thing for, you know, us and every team that's trying to compete for a sectional run.
10: Heading down this final week, you run into the Livonia Bulldogs again. You faced them once earlier this season at your place. Your assessments of Livonia and your reflections back on the first meeting between the two teams.
9: Yeah, the first time we played, they got on the board pretty quick. Gavin Phillips made a good play, getting all the way to the goal. You know, he's a tremendous player. He deserves all the credit that he gets, and he deserves all the special attention that he gets, you know, from us and any other team that play against them. But it's not just him. You know, they got a lot of good players on that team, and they've been successful for years. So we got to really hone in on him and those key players that they have. And we did lose 3-0 to them that first round, but I really thought we had a couple chances of our own to get on the board, and actually before they did. And, you know, we didn't capitalize on them, and eventually we just got worn down and ended up getting those 3 goals against us. So we look, you know, they're number one in our class for sectionals right now. We look forward to battling and competing against them. It will be their senior night. So, you know, it's going to be a good atmosphere, and I'm excited to see what we can do.
10: Now, as far as the first time around, you had them on the grass in Cohocton. This time it's on their turf at this point. Does the surface make any difference moving forward, especially seeing a lot of teams are now playing on turf, especially in the postseason?
9: Yeah, I do think it makes a difference. I think a lot of teams practice on that, you know, and when it gets to this time of the year, you know, anyone with grass fields at this point, they're a little more worn down and beat up. So I think it's certainly an advantage for them. But we've had our last 2 games on turf, and we've been doing our best to obviously compete on that surface. So we're not going to use it as an excuse. We're going to come out and do our best to compete and battle with them.
10: What do you feel the key to knocking off Livonia this time around will be?
9: Well, we're going to have to hone in on Gavin for sure. You know, limit his playmaking abilities. He's not just a scorer, he's a playmaker for them. You know, and everyone else is going to have to defend collectively. If we're just kind of watching our teammates defend and we're not really honing in on where the second pass is, we're going to quickly get in trouble and get out of position. So we're going to have to really lock it down defensively. And when we have a chance to counter and get on the attack, we're going to have to really capitalize on those chances.
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12: 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It's lived. It's the shopping, the cooking, the laughter. For families managing food allergy, that same spirit of preparation means everything. Because food allergy isn't a lifestyle. It's a serious, life-threatening disease that can change everything in a moment. But being ready changes the story. It's knowing the signs, having a plan, and carrying epinephrine everywhere life takes you. Epinephrine is the only treatment that can stop a severe food allergy reaction known as anaphylaxis. It works quickly to reverse the symptoms and can save lives. 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It's one built on awareness, care,

0: Luke Jablanka at center mid, along with Orion Walker, Bo Burgoyne also at center. Also, Carter McMichael, one of the strikers. Anthony Riley back on defense. Alex Fedorchuk up front. Ryan Conrad also in the midfield, and Jacob Ladd as well. In goal, Balthazar Rodriguez for Brent Owens in the Wayland Cohighton Golden Eagles, who come in with a record of 9-4-1, currently the number 3 seed in Class B2. Meanwhile, for the Livonia Bulldogs and Liam Fairhead and Ryan Humphreys' team, a different starting lineup tonight, as all 10 seniors who are being honored tonight will be in the starting lineup, including Grant Francis, Nathan Brown, Gavin Phillips, Jonathan Licata, Evan Strauss, Hanson Richardson, Ryder Van Zandt, Aaron Luberts, Lars Kovac, Matthew Perry, and in goal will be junior Oliver Taylor. Our officials for tonight's game, Brian Stout, Stephanie Marini, and Cody Cronmiller. Is this ball game underway? Wayland Cohighton moving from left to right in their road white jerseys with maroon numerals trimmed in metallic gold. Livonia moving from right to left in their home blue jerseys with orange numerals trimmed in white. In back, Livonia approaches midfield. Nathan Brown takes it up the left side wing. Pressured out front by Bo Burgoyne. They take it down the left side. Wayne Grant Francis with it, trying to take it to the corner and take it along the end line. Now centers one through. Ball is deflected out of there in back that time by one of the Bulldogs. Very close right there to a deflection and a score right there. So Livonia fires their first shot off. No save recorded there. Goalie never got a hand on it. Ball pushed toward the top of the box, and Orion Walker clears it to midfield for Wayland Cohighton. Trying to keep it in there, Aaron Luberts at midfield with the takeaway on top, making a move to the left-hand side. Goes Logan Swift, and the ball will trickle across the sideline on the near side. Wayland Cohighton will throw it in. First time these two teams met a couple of weeks ago, Livonia emerged 3-0 winners. They, of course, are the number one seed currently at 13-1. Francis sliding a pass toward the right side corner. Phillips running on it near side. Slides a pass across the middle now. Comes back out front trying to get an angle. Right-footed shot. It's saved! Knocked out of there that time by Balthazar Rodriguez, and it rebounds right to the Bulldogs on the far side. Restart for Livonia on the far side as a couple of players come together along that side. So restart goes up and over everything. So goal kick coming up, 37:50 left to play in the first half. It's Livonia nothing, Wayland Cohighton.
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0: Nathan Brown trying to take it to the middle, but Wayland Cohighton clears it out in the middle that time. Getting a foot on it, Golden Eagles send it out, but it's going to be a restart for Wayland Cohighton, and I believe it is going to be Ethan Mellenbacher who will root it out of there for the Eagles, coming in with a record of 9-4-1, long bomb to the other end, trying to settle it there. The Eagles trying to take advantage of an offensive chance, but in back, it's taken away by Gavin Phillips. Ball is fed up the right side, and it goes into the Bulldogs. No, saving it. No, he did go out. So three officials on the scene tonight. Ryan Stout, as we mentioned. Stephanie Marini, Cody Cronmiller. And I think Cody and Ryan had just finished up the JV game as well. Ball out front, and they feed it in back, and Livonia goes up and over the top of the Eagles' defense. Mellenbacher heads it up, and it goes toward the goal. On the run on the left-hand side, they try to get a shot away, and Ethan Mellenbacher gets back and takes it away.

0: way that time from Aaron Wilberts, who is approaching goal on the left-hand side. Ball goes out. It'll be a Livonia corner kick, the first one of the night. Not sure who is going down in the corner. I think it might be Logan Swift. They trigger it off from the right side corner. Right-footed shot from the right corner. Boomed up toward the middle. Ball deflected out of the box near side. They feed it back into the corner. A little scuffed pass is flipped out front. And restart for the Wayland-Cohocton Golden Eagles. 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On the near side, Bulldogs controlling it, Brown to the middle. Francis leaves it out front. Lars Kovac up the left side wing. And Nehemiah Parker takes it away momentarily. And whistle, it stops play, and they say it's going to be a restart for Wayland-Cohocton. Dansville Radiator, you can even get storage sets for sale, or you can custom order them at 585-335-5070. Dansville Radiator at 9989 Main Street in Dansville. Ball comes up near side, will be thrown back in by the Bulldogs. Nathan Brown does the honors for Liam Fairhead and Ryan Humphrey. Ball sent out in the middle. Kovac feeds a wide side pass, far side, gets it back in the middle. Chip pass to the right side corner. On the run, on the right side, taking it to the end line. Wayland-Cohocton defending. They slide it out front in the crease. Ball fed to the right side, deflected by the Eagles and sent out on the far side, where Livonia will throw it back in. Well, the Bulldogs will certainly keep the heat on the Wayland-Cohocton defense. Wayland-Cohocton, in their five-game winning streak, five-game winning or untied streak, should I say. They've won four games and tied one. Have not allowed a goal. Left-footed check was up and over for Kovac, and a goal kick coming up. 33-18 left to play in the first half. It's Livonia nothing, Wayland-Cohocton.
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0: Wayland-Cohocton with a free kick coming up after Orion Walker gets flattened near the midfield circle and by the paw print. Ethan Mellenbacher will restart play for the Eagles. Booms one deep to the right side corner. Wayland-Cohocton on the run there as a right-footed shot hits the side of the goal. So the Eagles get a shot off, but not on goal. Their first shot, it'll be a goal kick for the Bulldogs. 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Brown feeds it in left side corner. Kovac turning the corner left to right, slides a pass into the crease, knocked out of there by a very active Ethan Mellenbacher. And when Brett Owens talked about Mellenbacher before the ball game, he said he has been an integral part of that defense. And that unbeaten and untied string in the last five games, all of the games have been shutouts. The tie was a 0-0 tie against Canisteo Greenwood last Saturday. And that was after a back-to-back contest. They had beaten Cal Mum Leroy the night before on an Alex Fedorchuk goal, and then came right out at 3 o'clock on Saturday afternoon and played again. Canisteo Greenwood playing them tough. Left side pass, right-footed shot, near side post, and Rodriguez there for the save. Rodriguez's first save of the game, Livonia's second shot. So 10 minutes in, we're still scoreless as Malthazar Rodriguez booms it all the way down the other end. Eagles trying to put some pressure on. Ball knocked away out front. Waylon Cohocton trying to get something going. The ball deflected out on the far side. They will throw it back in. Ball was deflected on the far side by the Eagles. Alex Fedorchuk was in position to make a move with it, but the ball went out. So it will be Livonia ball as they will toss it in. Livonia with just one game left after tonight. They visit Williamson at 6:45 on Thursday. Ball deflected out, and now it's an Eagles throw-in on the far side. Waylon Cohocton, one game left as well. They visit Addison on Thursday night, as Brett Owen said, will not be an easy ordeal. So some fresh faces in on both sides. Ball thrown in near side. Fedorchuk gets a foot on it. They send it back out. Ball deflected over on the right side and trickles to the end line. And the ball lost back there by Oliver Taylor, and it turns into a Waylon Cohocton corner kick. Ball was slowly rolling along the end line, and the ball trickled away from Taylor and across the back line. And Waylon Cohocton with a corner kick from the left. They angle it in near side. Diving stop by Oliver Taylor. So Waylon Cohocton gets their first shot on goal. They almost tucked it in. It was deflected away and rolled out again. So the Golden Eagles with their second corner kick coming up. 29 minutes left to play. Right-footed shot, left side, and hits the side of the net. Goal kick coming up for Livonia. 28:58 left to play. We are scoreless.
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0: Ball thrown in on the left side. Ball gets free out front, and Livonia almost deflected that one in, and Balthazar Rodriguez comes up with his third save of the game. Off of the throw in, and Livonia got a piece of it and drilled it from out front. But now it will be a Waylon Cohocton free kick coming up from Ethan Mellenbach. We're checking. It's a penalty kick coming up. I believe it's Lars Kovac taking it. So Kovac on a PK with 28:12 left to play here in the first half. So Kovac sets. Balthazar dances. Shot is through and in. A score for the Bulldogs, who get on the board, and a Lars Kovac senior night score puts Livonia in front 1-0. So a penalty kick, 28-11, left to play here in the first half. There goes that scoreless streak for Waylon Cohocton. Now they're going to have to battle back to try and either tie things up or get some numbers on the board themselves. So Lars Kovac connects on a penalty kick. That's 1-0 Dogs. Ball set in back, and Mellenbacher booms it over the top of everybody. Ball headed back up out front. Waylon Cohocton keeps it in. Orion Walker sends it into the box. Coming out is Taylor. Taylor, ball is still loose. Out front, right side, a whistle. Stops play near the top of the box is Alex Fedorchuk, and goalie Oliver Taylor collided in midair. And it will be a restart for the Livonia Bulldogs from in back. That ball took a high bounce off of the turf. Fedorchuk and Taylor both went airborne. The ball trickled out of Taylor's hand, but to no avail, the whistle had blown. So Taylor left foots it the other way. Livonia trying to turn it into an offensive opportunity, and they win the ball there, taking it right side. Grant Francis sends a pass to the right side corner, and it's cleared out by Luke Jablanka on the far side. Livonia keeps it in the corner, right near the end line. Waylon Cohocton pushes it back toward midfield. It squirts through into the Bulldog zone. Foot race on for it there. Alex Fedorchuk picks it up on the far side, looking to throw it in, but I believe it's going to be Anthony Riley over there who will toss it in. 26:40 showing on the first half clock. Action also sponsored by the law office of John C. Putney at 149 Main Street in Dansville, offering a wide range of legal services, including real estate, criminal, traffic violations, wills, family law, divorce, and business formation too. You can go online to jcputneylaw.com or give a call 585-335-2205. The law office of John C. Putney on Main Street in Dansville. Ryan Walker with a takeaway out front. Fedorchuk tries to sneak through the crease and now taking away on top Byron Burgoyne, and now a left side feed. I believe there was an offside call out front. Now there was something else going on there as Livonia with a quick free kick to the near side. Nathan Brown trying to take it up the left side wing, leaves it for Lars Kovac. Kovac swings it wide side right, headed back in the middle. Bulldogs have it. Slide it left side. It's Francis trying to sneak one in the crease. Ball gets away out front. Right for the shot. Being saved by Balthazar Rodriguez. Oh, what a save he made. You could have almost counted that one, but Rodriguez with his fourth save. Livonia with their fifth shot of the game, and boy, it took every inch of Balthazar Rodriguez to save that one from going in the far corner on the right side. Ollie Taylor gets a touch on it and back, sends it right side wide for Liam Fairhead and Ryan Humphrey's team, who lead the game 1-0 here at the Doghouse, just under 25 minutes left in this first half. Ball squirts through up the right side. Phillips on the run with it, turns the corner, storming the goal from the right side, rifles a shot, goes all the way through the crease, and in the... It will be a goal kick coming up for Waylon Cohocton. 24:35 left to play in the first half. It's Bulldogs 1, Golden Eagles nothing.
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0: Phillips fires another shot on the right side, coming out, the ball deflected. And Rodriguez comes out and makes the save, his fifth of the game, Livonia's seventh shot. And Rodriguez sends it back to midfield, a 1-0 game. Livonia in the lead on senior night for the Bulldogs. Alex Fedorchuk sends a pass toward the top of the box looking for Byron Burgoyne, but the Bulldog defense sends it back the other way. And Luke Jablanka takes it away on the near side, and now Orion Walker challenges the ball. Nathan Brown feeds it up the left side wing, and Francis trying to center the pass in the middle. Quick touch by Lars Kovac, dances his way out of there with it. Left side pass is knocked away on the near side, but the Bulldogs control it again. They try to take it in the left side corner, and again it is Brown working it back toward the top. Brown goes down, and so does Orion Walker, and a restart for the Eagles. High school soccer also sponsored in part by Holder Sealing of Whalen. They can make that old tired driveway look new again. They offer asphalt repair, maintenance, crack filling, and striping. Call 585-728-5650 to find out more. Ball set up deep for the Eagles. Goes in deep on the run. Riley McGee trying to put some pressure on, but the Bulldogs get it out of there on the far side. Right side wing, again, it is Phillips trying to run on the ball, but the Eagles deflect it out across the way. Phillips throws it back in on the right side on the run. Cuts back the opposite way, leaves a pass out front, spinning his way on top. Richardson, Kovacs slides a pass through the crease, and Balthazar Rodriguez goes over, makes the save on it, on a shot that goes wide right. So counted as a shot, but not a save. 8 shots for the Bulldogs to Wayland Cohocton's 2. 5 saves and goal for Balthazar Rodriguez. Ollie Taylor with 1 at this point. Ball on the far side at midfield, controlled now by Livonia. Richardson up the right side, cuts back to the middle, feeds it out front. Francis looking for a shot, dances his way to the right side, feeds it out front on the right. Phillips being bumped off the ball over there, but controls it anyway. And takes it along the end line, crashes the goal, and goes down in the back of the box. No whistle. Ball battle for out front. Wayland Cohocton sends it back to midfield. So Wayland Cohocton, physical on the defensive end, keep the Bulldogs at bay. However, the penalty kick by Lars Kovac has the orange and blue in front. Richardson on top, and now a slide pass toward the right side, and left side shot is saved on the near post by Rodriguez on his knees for his 6th save. Booms it out of there with 20:42 left. Ball headed in back. Wayland Cohocton challenging the ball in the dog's end. And on the near side, coming across the middle, Sam Polito leaves it out front. And now taking it the opposite way, Lincoln Richardson sends a pass out front, and Francis trying to slide one on the right side. They come near side, left side pass. Nathan Brown trying to take it around the left side wing. Now cuts back toward the top. Leaves it out front. Francis with a whistle. Left side. No, Kovac taking along the end line on the approach. Left side slide out front. Right footed shot. The score in the middle. Kovac with the assist. And I believe it was Grant Francis with the goal. So at 20 minutes exactly, Kovac on the assist. So Grant Francis with a goal in the box. Ball snuck free for a moment as Kovac fed it along the end line on the left. The ball squirted free, and Kovac knew, or should I say, Francis knew what to do with it. Put it in the back of the net, so a 2-0 Livonia lead. They send it deep, and now Alex Fedorchuk, trying to get some penetration down there, does so, but the Bulldogs send it out in front of the flag. A throw-in right down near the corner for Wayland Cohocton. High school soccer also sponsored by Quinlan's Pharmacy and Medical Supply. More than just a pharmacy, they've got 4 convenient locations in Wayland, Geneseo, Canandaigua, and Montour Falls. They can take care of all your health care needs for your entire family at Quinlan's. So Livonia mounts a 2-0 lead. Right side pass goes ahead, and Anthony Riley clears it out far side. Ball will be thrown in by the Bulldogs with 19 and some change left in this first half. 2-0 lead for the Livonia Bulldogs. Tonight's game also sponsored by Napa of Dansville and Mount Morris. They've got the parts you need to keep your vehicle running in tip-top shape. Kevin and the staff will help you get the right part the first time and every time at Napa, 140 North Main Street in Mount Morris, and 28 Claire Barton Street in Dansville. Kovac with the steal out front, but Orion Walker sends it to midfield on the left for the Eagles. Jablanka on the far side, refeeds left side. Quick touch taken away on the far side by Livonia. On top, it's Francis again. Right side approach. Beats the defender. Left side tries to angle a shot in. Left-footed shot is saved on the near post. 5, Balthazar Rodriguez, his 7th save of the game. Livonia has gotten 10 shots away. Make it 11, including that goal by Grant Francis. Francis had a goal in that game down in Cohocton the last time we saw these two teams. Gavin Phillips and Caleb Martin also scoring in that game for Livonia. Far side, Bulldogs controlling it. They lead the game 2-0 with 17:50 left to go here in the first half. Eagles at midfield trying to make something happen offensively. Quick touch out front, Fedorchuk feeding toward the top of the box, and Livonia takes it away. Near side, quick touch pass by Kovac ahead to Brown. Brown in the middle, and now Francis to the right-hand side looking for some help. Challenged there by Mellenbacker, pushes it toward the top of the crease. Ball sneaks through and back. Waylon Kohaiten clears it to the right side wing, and Nehemiah Parker sends it back to midfield. Quick touch by Orion Walker, turns the corner on the right side, and now Fedorchuk with it. Fedorchuk in the right side corner, slides a pass out front, right-footed shot by McGee. Roller, and Oliver Taylor picks it up. That can do as much damage as a strong shot. So Taylor with his second save. Eagles with their third shot. Ball sent back to midfield. Eagles trying to control it. However, Livonia takes it away with 16:46 left to play here in the first half. Near side, Nathan Brown with it. Brown feeds it back in the middle, and Kovac over the top right side, trying to push it out in front, but Ethan Mellenbacker on top of the box clears it away for the Eagles to the far side. High school soccer also sponsored by Dogwood Floral Company at 142 Main Street in Dansville. 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Far side throw in for the Bulldogs. They try to scuff it in back, and instead they'll go forward as the Eagles deflect it away. So on top, Kovac with it, makes a move to the right-hand side. Right-footed shot is deflected away, and it'll be a corner kick coming up for the Livonia Bulldogs, their third of the game. 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Right-footed corner kick, right side, comes through the box, near side. Eagles trying to clear it out. They do on the near side. It'll be a throw-in coming up. Is it for Livonia? Oh, it is for Livonia. So Livonia with their second corner kick of the game. Waylon Kohaiten with three. Right side on top, making a move to the left side. Left-footed shot deflected away and back by Mellenbacker. Mellenbacker got in the way of that shot from Lincoln Richardson and deflected it away. Balthazar Rodriguez was there, but the danger along that line for the goalkeeper is what happens if the defense just deflects it and it changes course. That presents some problems. Around the right side, right-footed shot, or they try to go back door with the pass out front. Ball with some English on it comes back to the box, sent back out in front. Bulldogs control again. Right side is Richardson, right-footed shot, left side deflected away by Balthazar Rodriguez. Another corner kick coming up for the Bulldogs. Richardson, from about 18 yards away, launched that one. Rodriguez with a diving deflection to the left side corner, where the Bulldogs will put it in play. Right-footed shot from the left side corner with 13:45 left. Livonia with a 2-0 lead. Right-footed pass in the middle, goes all the way through the crease, left-hand side. Ball deflected out by Livonia. No, it stays back in. Bulldogs control it. Out front, on top. They try to make a move right side, goes up and over everything. Goal kick coming up. 13:25 left to play in the first half. It's Livonia 2, Wayland Cohocton.
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0: Right side pass in front, set back out front. Bulldogs with an open net as Balthazar Rodriguez went down. Now he is back, shot and a score! Lincoln Richardson makes it a 3-0 game as Richardson took a loose ball in the box and knew exactly what to do with it. I don't believe there was any assist on that one. So Richardson with a loose ball score. So Richardson makes it a 3-0 Bulldog lead. Livonia defeated Wayland Cohocton by that same 3-0 score a couple of weeks ago, and here on the turf, on their home turf on senior night, the Bulldogs fired up offensively. So Stephanie Marini carrying on a discussion with Nathan Brown. Brown being sent to the sideline. I don't know if it is an equipment problem or maybe he had a medal on or something along that line, but at any rate, Liam Fairhead and Ryan Humphrey will give him a breather along that line. Let's see who's going to check back in for the Bulldogs. I believe it is Sam Polito. Or no, check, and Jordan Ramirez. Jordan Ramirez checks in. So Ramirez into the game for Livonia. 12:32 left to play. So Lars Kovac, Grant Francis, and Lincoln Richardson have found the back of the net for the Bulldogs. Assists for Lars Kovac on that Grant Francis goal. And of course, Kovac's score comes on a penalty kick. Bulldogs trying to keep it in the Wayland Cohocton end. They have kept the heat on Wayland Cohocton all night long. They have outshot them 14-3. Corner kicks are even at 3 apiece. Long pass left side. Trying to turn the corner there is Grant Francis. Francis trying to sneak it back along the top, brings it back out front. Richardson trying to come out and get it, bodies it down on the far side. And feeding it right side, Caleb Martin, who has just checked in, down in the right side corner. They send a pass back out front on top of the box, and the Eagles will take it out of there as Luke Jablanka sends it to midfield. And now Riley McGee deflects it at midfield, but Livonia takes over. Near side, it's Ramirez feeding a pass to the left side corner. Quick touch pass by Kovac in the middle. Comes over the top. Francis looking for an opportunity or a lane. Over the top, lets one fly. Left side post and a diving save by Balthazar Rodriguez. His ninth save of the game. Livonia has fired 15 shots thus far. 11 and some change left. Ball kept alive at midfield as Liam Carney battles for it with Ramirez. Ball kept alive, and coming over to help is Luke Jablanka. Jablanka trying to keep Ramirez off the ball. Ramirez keeps the heat on in the corner and takes it away. In the corner, Ramirez literally shoved off the ball. It'll be a restart for Wayland Cohocton. And now little extracurricular activity. takes place. And at any rate, so with 10:34 stoppage of play, with your score, Livonia 3, Wayland Cahokia nothing.
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0: So with everything sorted out, Livonia gets a free kick from the left side corner. A couple of cards issued as well. And we'll focus on the skill portion of the ball game rather than the emotional outbursts. So on the right side corner, Bulldogs will put it back in play from the left side corner. A right-footed shot coming up. Free kick coming up, and Balthazar Rodriguez in goal for Wayland Cahokia. Waiting for the okay. 10:34 left to play. 3-0 Livonia in the lead. Listening to high school soccer on 105.7 WDNY. Glad you could be with us tonight. Tomorrow night we'll be in the Maple City for girls soccer. Hornell and Dansville pregame at 6:45. All the action at 7 right here on 105.7 WDNY. So finally, all the personnel issues, I believe, have been taken care of. And with 10:34 left to play, I believe it's Lars Kovac in the left side corner to take that boot for the Bulldogs. So, are they set to go now, apparently, and here we go. Into the middle, ball headed up, headed out of the box. Liam Carney trying to get it out of there. Ball still loose on top of the box. Eagles finally clear it out. But Livonia gets it right back in as Caleb Martin starts something on the right side. Long shot from about 30 yards away. One hop there by Rodriguez. And Rodriguez with his 10th save with 10 minutes left to go in the first half. Livonia with a 3-0 lead. At midfield, Golden Eagles. Bo Burgoyne sends it left-hand side. They chip it back in the middle that time for Carter McMichael. Ball goes over the top. One of the Bulldogs goes to the turf. I believe it was Cole Johnson, or I believe it was Matthew Perry who went down. Near side pass comes to Noah Johnson. Johnson up the left side wing. Steers it out front, and Francis from left to right over the top. Gives it up on top. Pass comes out front to Lars Kovac. Kovac makes a move to the right-hand side. Long pass, right side wing, found an alley, but Anthony Riley broke it up for Wayland Cahokia over there. Quick touch pass in the middle from Fedorchuk goes to the left side wing, but the Bulldogs taken away. Kovac with a give in the middle, and Caleb Martin in back with 9 minutes left. Makes an approach on the left-hand side, now slides a pass out front to Francis. Quick touch on top, and they'll send it right back in the middle. Now on the right side on the run, that was Kevin Dennis over there. Right side, Wayland Cahokia trying to deflect the ball out, and they keep it in play and send it back to the middle. So Gavin Dennis sends it back into the right side corner, but it was last touched by Livonia. So Wayland Cahokia throws it in. Action here in the first half, also sponsored by Phoenix Hearth and Power of 5 Maple Street in Dansville. For sales, service, and installation of gas, wood, and pellet stoves from makers such as Harmon, Lopi, and Vermont Castings, it's Phoenix Hearth and Power. Follow them on Facebook for news updates and videos. At midfield, McMichael goes down, as does Aaron Lubert's restart for Wayland Cahokia. High school sports also sponsored by Tony's Pizzeria at 140 Main Street in Dansville. Don't forget every Wednesday, that's tomorrow, It's Crazy Cheap Pizza Day at Tony's from noon to 8. Every large pizza is the small pizza price, including their specialty pizzas. Order yours anytime after 10 a.m. at 585-335-8984, Tony's Pizzeria, 130 Main Street in Dansville. Orion Walker with a boot toward the top of the box. It's headed out of there by the Bulldog defense. And Kovac goes all the way cross field left side. And it's kept in on the far side. Taking up the right side corner, they send it in the corner on the run down there. I believe it is Gavin Phillips trying to take it toward the end line, and the ball sent back out by the Eagles defense. Throw-in coming up for Livonia on the far side. 7:14 left to play here in the first half. 3-0. Ball pushed out front, and Anthony Riley clears it right side, but the Bulldogs come right back. Wailenko Hockton with a takeaway on the far side. Quick touch by Fedorchuk sends it out in the middle. Eagles have the ball deflected away, and Livonia trying to control it there. Ball sent back in the middle by Burgoyne, and now Fedorchuk from left to right sends it in back. Burgoyne with a quick pass over the top trying to get it to McMichael, and it's pushed out on the far side by the Livonia defense, where Wailenko Hockton will throw it in at midfield. With 6.5 left to play. High school soccer also sponsored in part by Dansville Radiator at 9989 Main Street in Dansville, with a great selection of used cars. They specialize in AC repair and recharge too. 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Ball deflected out off the throw-in. Wailenko Hockton will advance it about 20 yards upfield on the left side. And we'll toss it in once more. Fedorchuk with a touch trying to take it toward the top of the box, deflected out by Livonia. And just inside of 6 minutes left to play, ball will be thrown in by the Golden Eagles on the far side. They take it to the end line, trying to take it down there. I believe it's Bulmer Coyne. And Livonia clears it back to midfield. Looking to start something from defense to offense, and they do so now. They take it wide side right. Kovac feeds it back in the middle on top, looking to the left-hand side. Feeds it into the box, left-hand side. And Martin and Liam Carney come together. The ball goes out, and let's see, goal kick coming up for Wailenko Hockton. 5:13 left to play here in the first half. It's Livonia 3, Wailenko Hockton nothing.
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0: Long pass rolls away down left side of the goal, and Balthazar Rodriguez comes out to get it. So at halftime, 10 of the Livonia seniors will be honored at halftime. Halftime ceremonies on senior night here. Livonia will finish up their season on the road Thursday night at Williamson. Wailenko Hockton also on the road Thursday night at Addison. Left side feed out front by Orion Walker. Burgoyne stuffs it over the top, but it's headed back the other way by Luberts. And on the near side, trying to control it there, Noah Johnson, but it goes out, and Liam Carney will toss it back in for Wailenko Hockton. 3:46 showing on the first half clock. Action also sponsored by Station 26 and Walker Farms. So Liam Carney on the near side at midfield. Well, Burgoyne gets a breather as he goes over to the Wailenko Hockton bench. And checking back in, Byron Burgoyne. McMichael trying to control it for the Eagles out front on the right side. Quick touch near side and taken away. Landon Field with it. Feeds it in back. Johnson, Field on the left side. brings it back near side, trying to center a pass out front, gets it back near midfield, taken there by Gavin Dennis, sends a pass out front, and Anthony Riley clears it all the way to the other end, but it's headed out by the Bulldog defense near side. Johnson comes to get it near side, taking it on the left side, scuffing a pass, Logan Swift, between two defenders. Field tried to sneak through there, and the ball deflected out, and it was last touched by Waylon Cohocken. And with 2.5 left, Livonia will throw it in from 20 yards away on the left side. They get it in field with an approach over the top, trying to feed it back out front. Waylon Cohocken battling for the ball. Ball slid in the crease out front, and Riley will clear it to midfield. Luberts trying to chase it down, but near side, Alex Fedorchuk comes up with it for Waylon Cohocken, sends it in the middle, but the ball taken away by Gavin Dennis. And now McMichael with a pick of the pocket, and Luberts steps in and sends it wide left side. Eagles take over from there with a minute 53. Long pass, left side corner, and it's going to be sent out by Livonia, as Alex Fedorchuk was waiting for the ball to pop free for an opportunity. Livonia has outshot Waylon Cohocken 16-3 in the game. They lead the game 3-0. Ball comes near side right. And Livonia with an approach on the left-hand side toward the middle now. Caleb Martin has the ball taken away. McMichael trying to get it going the other way, but steal out front by Livonia. Field with quick touch pass right side. It's Dennis with a minute 11 left. Sends it down the right side wing, but Waylon Cohocken will clear it the other way. Fedorchuk from left to right feeds a pass in the middle. Right side, it is McMichael, top of the box. Fedorchuk with an approach. Right side beats one defender, and the ball knocked away from behind and goes into the right side corner. Waylon Cohocken will have their fourth corner kick coming up with less than a minute to play. Not sure who is going to take it for the Eagles. From the right side corner, it'll be a right-footed shot from the right side corner with a half minute left to go. They launch it up in the middle, ball headed up and headed once more, twice, and saved by Oliver Taylor. So Waylon Cohocken gets a head on it twice, but Ollie Taylor picks it off the far side post with 15 seconds left to go for his third save of the night. Livonia trying to get the final shot of the half off here with inside of 10 seconds. Cole Johnson left side. Liam Carney runs him off the ball. And it will be a stalemate as the ball comes out front. And the first half is history here at the Doghouse in Livonia. So the Livonia Bulldogs celebrating his senior night here at halftime. And through the first 40 minutes of play, they've celebrated on the field during the game. Now they will celebrate at halftime during the intermission. But at this point in time, through 40 minutes of play in high school soccer, it's the Livonia Bulldogs 3, the Waylon Cohocken Golden Eagles 0.
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0: 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So a salute to 10 Livonia Bulldog seniors here at halftime, and let's name them off for you. Grant Francis, Nathan Brown, Gavin Phillips, Jonathan Licata, Evan Strauss, Anson Richardson, Ryder Van Zant, Aaron Luberts, Lars Kovac, and Matthew Perry. So our congratulations to each of them as they are introduced to a fine crowd on here and here at the Doghouse on this 70-plus degree night. Who would have ever thought it here in the middle of October, but we've got it, and we'll enjoy it while we've got it. So, taking a look inside of the first half of action, Livonia finding the back of the net three times in the first half, and the first time around, it was about 12 minutes into the action as Lars Kovac was awarded a penalty kick. Somebody got taken down the box. Might have been Lars even. There was a mix-up out there, and next thing you know, Kovac was standing at the PK line. So with 28-12 left to play in the first half, Kovac buried one into the left side corner as Balthazar Rodriguez could not react quick enough to the shot in the corner. And, of course, it's a guessing game on a penalty kick. And if you guess right, you're a hero. And if you don't, well, the other team's got the lead. And that's what happened in this case as Livonia took a 1-0 lead. About 8 minutes later, Kovac was in the middle of things once again as he took a ball all the way to the end line in the left side wing, worked it toward the near post, slid a pass out toward the top of the box that Grant Francis was open on from about 10 yards away, and Francis knew exactly what to do with it, and that's what he did. He buried it, and with exactly 20 minutes left to play in the first half, it became a 2-0 Livonia Bulldog lead. Meanwhile, 8 minutes later, Livonia would have another opportunity and cashed in on it. As a ball got loose in the box, was volleyed around several times and found the foot of Lincoln Richardson, whose foot found the back of the net with 12:32 left to play. And that's where we stand here at halftime. 3-0 in favor of Livonia. We'll be back with more when halftime continues on 105.7 WDNY in just a moment.
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1: 105.7 WDNY weather. Tonight stays partly cloudy around 60 degrees with light west winds. Wednesday brings a slight chance of rain showers, then mostly cloudy, with highs in the upper 60s and light northwesterly winds. Wednesday night stays mostly cloudy near 45. Thursday turns partly sunny and a little milder in the mid-60s. Thursday night, showers and thunderstorms move in near 50. Currently, it's clear and 77 degrees.
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0: 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And the Whalen Food Mart on East Naples Street in Whalen with a great deli with hot and cold foods. They've got what you need at great prices. They got a friendly staff, too, and they're open 7 days a week. That's the Whalen Food Mart on East Naples Street in Whalen. Well, taking a look inside of the numbers thus far in the first half of action, Livonia out shooting Whalen Cohocton 16-4, although the Golden Eagles have four corner kicks to Livonia's three at this moment. In goal, Balthazar Rodriguez credited with 10 saves. Oliver Taylor with three saves thus far for Livonia in the game. First time the two teams met, Balthazar finished up with 14 saves. Taylor finished with 8 saves on the night in that 3-0 win a couple of weeks ago at the Sports Complex in Cohocton. Here in this one tonight, at this point in time, a 3-0 Livonia lead. AV game was won by Livonia by a final score of 4-0. So halftime festivities just about wrapping up here as the 10 seniors gather on the field or the well, the last time during the regular season, I got to be seeing that they are the number one seed, that Livonia will be back here sometime during the postseason, unquestionably. We'll be back with more here at halftime on 105.7 WDNY. Your score in boys soccer at the half. It's Livonia 3, Whalen Cohocton nothing.
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0: Following the salute to the 10 seniors on the Bulldogs Ball Club, Ryan Humphrey and Liam Fairhead's team. And Livonia will touch it off and get things going here in the second half. And here we go, ladies and gentlemen. Bulldogs with a 3-0 lead. And they go over the top and deep. Waylon Cohocton. Ryan Walker heads it back to midfield, and Kovac feeds it off on the left side, and Francis approaching left to right. Swings it out near side. Evan Strauss making a move to the right. Defended there near side, coming to take it away and pushing it back in the middle is Jordan or check it, Gavin Phillips. On the far side, Bulldogs try to take it up the left side wing and into the corner. Waylon Cohocton's Anthony Riley clearing it back to midfield. Eagles trying to turn in some kind of offense here. They had a tough time in the first half getting only four shots away, but Brett Owen said when you get them, you've got to make them count. And, well, Oliver Taylor saved all four of them, or three of the four anyway. Right side taking it into the corner. Walker goes down and the ball trickles toward the end line, and it will be a goal kick coming up. Apparently it was off Livonia, so goal kick coming up for Waylon Cohocton. Don't forget, we'll be back at it tomorrow night from the Maple City. It's girls soccer action as Dansville drops in on the Hornell Red Raiders. Pre-game show at about 6:45, all the action at 7 right here on 105.7 WDNY. Friday night, it's football action. EWC tries to snap a three-game losing streak as they visit Wellsville, Genesee Valley, Belfast. Pre-game at 6:45, all the action at 7. Francis with it out front, swings a pass to the right side. Strauss leaves it in the corner, and they gets it back left side. Ryan Walker clears it back out front, and on top, Kovac swings a pass out front, right-footed shot deflected, and saved by Balthazar Rodriguez. I think we had mentioned that in the first half. It's good to have some defensive help back there, but sometimes that ball can take a funny turn, and it did right there. Rodriguez on top of it, however. Waylon Cohocton with a takeaway down the other side. They push a pass out front. McMichael with a stop and go. Feeds it on the right-hand side. A little chip pass across the middle. Fedorchuk on the run from right to left. Tries to reverse. Right-footed shot is deflected. Ball still loose in the box. They slide it out front. Right-footed shot hits the post and comes back out. Goes up and over. Oh, Waylon Cohocton had two shots. Hit the post on one and then put it up and over. So, goal kick coming up. 36:55 left to play in the ball game. It's Livonia 3, Waylon Cohocton.
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0: All thrown in for Waylon Cohocton at midfield, and Alex Fedorchuk trying to center a pass out front. Kovac heads it back down, and now Phillips sends it back in the middle. Quick touch to the left that time from Anson Richardson. Goes wide to the left wing. They feed it out front. Grant Francis moves by one defender, comes over the top from 20 yards away, trying to get a shot away. He does. Right side shot deflected over the top by Balthazar Rodriguez. Corner kick coming up for Livonia, I believe. So Rodriguez with his 12th save of the game as Livonia gets yet another shot off. And now from the right side corner, they'll get their fourth corner kick of the night. Equaling them with Waylon Cohocton, who had four in the first half. They put it up, backside ball, headed and saved! Oh, headed up on the far side that time. I believe it was Gavin Phillips, but Rodriguez Right.

0: Darren makes the save. The end of a save by the junior goalie from Wayland Cohocton. Barney feeding a long pass down the right side wing on the run. A shot from way deep. They go over the top trying to get it, and Taylor out of goal chases it down. And the left side. Taylor, the post was his best friend moments ago when Wayland Cohocton got a bandy of a pair of shots away. The first one hit the post. The second one went up and over. Left side, Wayland Cohocton will throw it in. Ryan Conrad with it. Gets it out front. Eagles trying to attack offensively. Bo Burgoyne feeds it back on top. Parker to Burgoyne. Tries to make a move to the right side, and Livonia clears it out of there. I believe it was Nathan Brown who took it out of there for the Bulldogs. Brings it to midfield now, trying to slide a pass across the middle. Battling back there with Bo Burgoyne. The ball set back the other way by Livonia. In the Eagles' end with 6 minutes gone of this second half. Pass out front. Livonia swings it right side. Evan Strauss. And now Gavin Phillips. Looks back in the middle. Pass on top. Phillips. Right side wing. And it's Strauss. Strauss cutting back to the middle. Now takes it wide right. And the ball deflected toward the corner by Orion Walker. It'll be thrown in by Livonia. High school soccer also sponsored by Tony's Pizzeria at 140 Main Street in Dansville. Coming across the top, Phillips. Phillips working left to right. Left footed shot. Diving save. Deflected out front. And Balthazar Rodriguez comes out and swats it off the foot of another Bulldog player in the box. So the Bulldogs get another shot away. And Rodriguez with a save. And they say Wayland Cohocton touched it last. So it'll be a corner kick coming up for Livonia, with 7 minutes gone of this second half. So from the right side corner, right-footed shot coming up for the Bulldogs. They launch it up. Backside, it goes all the way through. And Wayland Cohocton trying to get it out of there, but Livonia keeping the heat on it. And that time, a couple of bodies come together. It'll be a restart for Livonia about 30 yards away on the far side. High school soccer sponsored by Tony's Pizzeria at 140 Main Street in Dansville. Tomorrow is Crazy Cheap Pizza Day at Tony's, and every Wednesday from noon to 8. The large pizza is the small pizza price, including their specialty pizzas. Call anytime after 10 a.m. at 585-335-8984. Free kick up, and Orion Walker heads it out of there. Eagles trying to take it the other way and turn something in offensively. Carter McMichael across midfield. Steers his way back to the right, slides a pass right side, knocked away. Nehemiah Parker sends it back out front. Burgoyne feeds it up. Right side, McMichael to the right side wing. As the Eagles try and make an approach for a shot to try and get on the board against Livonia. Far side on the right. They feed it back in the middle as Livonia challenges, and now they go up over the top, and the ball headed out of there by Livonia, but trying to make an approach on the far side that time. Bo Burgoyne, but Livonia takes it away. They leave it on the far side wing. Ball knocked away and taken away by Luke Jablanka. Jablanka sends a long pass right side. Fedorchuk coming out, but Taylor comes out and makes the save before Fedorchuk can arrive and put a foot on it. First save for Oliver Taylor here in the second half, his fourth of the game. Ball sent back the other way, and it squirts deep. Livonia in a foot race back there as Orion Walker clears it near side to Ryan Conrad. 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Carter McMichael, controlling it out front, gives it up on top. Pass to Fedorchuk, trying to chip feed it to the right side. Gets it back. Give and go. Fedorchuk steps through a couple defenders. Right footed shot goes up on over everything. 30-18 left to play in the game. It's still Livonia 3, Wayland-Cohocton nothing.
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0: Phillips with a feed out front. Kovac with a feed in the slot. Richardson with a right side shot. Right point of check. What's up and over? So Livonia on the doorstep. Misfires and goes up and over. Goal kick coming up for the Golden Eagles. 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That's Phoenix Hearth and Power at 5 Maple Street in Dansville. Far side, Bulldogs controlling the ball. They control the ball game at this point, leading 3-0. Kovac slides a pass toward the top of the box, but it's taken out of there by Anthony Riley. Sends it up the right side wing. And the Bulldogs win it there. They feed it back on top. And Kovac, right side for Phillips. Touch pass, Strauss in the right side wing to the corner. Phillips runs onto the ball. Reverses direction, cuts back left. Fancy footwork and sends it out front. Francis steps in the crease looking for a shot out there. Ball cleared out. And let's see. Francis went down. The question is, was he in the box or not? So it looks like it's just outside the box. Free kick coming up for Livonia. From about 10 yards away, Lars Kovac with it, 27-53 and counting. So Kovac with an opportunity as Stephanie Marini now steps out of there, and Kovac goes to work 10 yards away, point blank, fires one low and deflected and saved by Balthazar Rodriguez. The ball squirted away momentarily toward the far side post, and Rodriguez jumped back on it. So, 21 shots for Livonia to Wayland-Cohocton's 8. Balthazar Rodriguez now with 15 saves in goal. Left side, Bulldogs on the approach again as Brown tries to keep it in and cannot do so. It'll be a throw-in coming up for Wayland-Cohocton. High school soccer action is also sponsored by the Law Office of John C. Putney at 149 Main Street in Dansville, offering a wide range of legal services, including real estate, criminal traffic violations, wills, family law, divorce, and business formation. Log on to jcputneylaw.com or call 585-335-2505. Bulldogs slide it out front in the box on top. Nehemiah Parker clears it out on the far side. That's 335-2205 for the Law Office of John C. Putney. Alex Fedorchuk battling for the ball, steps back in the middle, slides a pass to the right side wing. Carter McMichael steps inside, gets through two defenders. Ball deflected off of McMichael, goes wide left. Finally out of the box there and cleared out by the Bulldog defense to midfield. Bo Burgoyne with an entry pass deep, and Oliver Taylor, after a right-footed shot, hits the side of the net as Alex Fedorchuk had an opportunity. Goal kick coming up for Livonia, 25-57 left to play. It's still Bulldogs 3, Wayland-Cohocton.
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0: Well, Jacob Ladd battles for the ball for Wayland Cohocton, but Livonia on another approach on the right side, ball headed out on the near side by Jablanka. Phillips on the give and go to Francis, has it broken up. Jacob Ladd in there takes it away along with Ethan Mellenbacker. Once again, Phillips with it, right side of the box, right footed shot is scored for Phillips. So Richardson to Phillips with 24:52 left to go. And it is a 4-0 lead. Lincoln Richardson on the feed on the top of the box makes it a 4-0 ball game. So about a 15-yard blast for Gavin Phillips, who connects and makes it 4-0. So the Bulldogs living it up on senior night here at the expense of the Wayland Cohocton Golden Eagles. So we had mentioned Wayland Cohocton had shut out their last five opponents. Well, it ain't going to happen tonight, obviously. And as far as Livonia goes, they've shut out their last three. Let's all Hornell and Minder, 7-0, 1-0, and 2-0. Left side feed out front from Lincoln Richardson, who slid that pass on the top to Gavin Phillips for that last score. Far side, Wayland Cohocton will throw it in with 24:13 left to play. High school soccer also sponsored by Napa of Dansville and Mount Morris. For all the parts you need to keep your vehicle running in tip-top shape, visit Napa. They'll get you the right part the first time, every time at Napa at 28 Claire Barton Street in Dansville and 140 North Main Street in Mount Morris. Far side throw-in is both coaches, Brent Owens for Wayland Cohocton and Ryan Humphrey and Liam Fairhead, taking the opportunity to get some folks in the game and get some rest for some folks. Right-footed shot goes high and up and over from about 30 yards away for the Bulldogs. Goal kick coming up with 23:26 left to play. It's now Livonia 4, Wayland Cohocton.
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0: So right-footed shot from the left side goes just wide. Goal kick coming up for Wayland Cohocton as play was restarted and Livonia took possession of the ball and got a shot away from the far side and missed just wide left as it slid all the way through the crease. The ball comes back out front and Wayland Cohocton has it, or check it, Livonia has it again. Left side on top, Phillips sliding a pass to the top. Lincoln Richardson reverses direction, right-footed shot deflected wide by Orion Walker, and it'll be a corner kick coming up for Livonia, their sixth of the night. Action also sponsored by Quinlan's Pharmacy and Medical Supply, more than just a pharmacy, with four convenient locations in Wayland, Geneseo, Canandaigua, and Montour Falls. They can take care of all of your health care needs for your entire family at Quinlan's. So not sure who's going to trigger it off from the far side corner. It'll be a right-footed shot from the left side corner. They angle it up and ball headed up and over the top. 21.5 left to play. Goal kick coming up for Wayland Cohocton. It's Livonia 4, Wayland Cohocton 0.
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0: So, goal kick coming up, 4-0 game. Livonia in control on senior night. 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Restart for Wayland Cohocton, shy of the logo, and Orion Walker quickly boots it deep up the right side wing, and it's headed out of there by the Livonia defense. Far side, ball will be thrown in by the Golden Eagles right in front of Brett Owens' bench as we reach the midway point of this second half at 20 minutes left to play. Left side, McMichael trying to clear it out of there, and Livonia does so, looking to turn defense into offense. Near side, Lincoln Richardson reverses direction on the left, pushes it back in the middle, slides a pass toward the top of the box for Kovac, leaves it for Phillips in the right side corner. Phillips reverses direction, goes back the other way now toward the end line, scuffs a shot in the middle, ball deflected away as they tried to get it to Francis. Left side shot goes wide left. Goal kick coming up for the Golden Eagles with 19:20 left to play. Your score, the Livonia Bulldogs 4, the Wayland Cohocton Eagles.
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0: Evan Strauss taking it up the right side, leaves it for Kovac out front. And in back, the Bulldogs send it the opposite way from Ryder Van Zandt. Wayland Cohocton volleys it back to the Livonia end. But Livonia sends it right back. Golden Eagles trying to turn something into offense for themselves. Out front, Lars Kovac directing the offense for the moment. Feeds it near side. Evan Strauss comes to get it. Liam Carney defending for Brett Owens' team. They send it deep for Orion Walker, and the ball deflected out by Lars Kovac. And Wayland Cohocton has a throw-in coming up from about 10 yards away on the right-hand side. If you just joined us, it was 3-0 at the half. Lars Kovac on a penalty kick. Grant Francis on a feed from Lars Kovac from about 10 yards away. Lincoln Richardson connecting off a loose ball in the box, made it 3-0. And here in the second half, Lincoln Richardson with an assist to Gavin Phillips, who sent one in from about 15 yards away in the top of the box. Taking it far side right, Corbin Sharp for Wayland Cohocton. Bo Burgoyne with it out front. Feeds it up the right side wing, and the Eagles on the move going that way. Far side, a battle in the back for it. And Wayland Cohocton wins the ball. They send it to the top of the box. Nehemiah Parker had it momentarily, was hoping to settle it for a shot, but Bo Burgoyne takes over, slides it the other way, and in the middle, Jacob Ladd sends it far side, but it's rooted out of there by Livonia on the far side. Good job again done by the Livonia defense. I believe it was Maddox Wheeler back there. Long pass on the far side, 4-0 game. It will be thrown in by Wayland Cohocton with 16:26 left to play. Don't forget, we wind down the high school soccer season tomorrow, our final regular season broadcast. Girls soccer from Maple City Park as Dansville drops in on the Hornell Red Raiders. Pregame at about 6:45, all the action at 7 right here on 105.7 WDNY. 2 weeks left of high school football. Pass toward the top of the box for Waylon Cohocton, and the intended receiver fell down, and on the near side, Livonia on the approach. Friday night, boys soccer from Wellsville, Wellsville, Genesee Valley, Belfast, and DWC. Pre-game show at about 6:45, all the action at 7. Then, of course, next Friday night, that would be a week from this Friday, DWC finishes up their season at home as they will host Letsaw Ferry at the reconfigured Corral. Pregame on that one on the 23rd of October will be again about 6:45, and the high school football sectionals will commence following the seating meeting on the 25th. Left side, Livonia on the approach across the top. Gavin Francis looking for a shot, stepping in, taking a wave. Anthony Riley on the left sends it back to midfield. Burgoyne trying to be run off the ball, and Richardson takes it away, gets it back on top. Richardson with a left side pass, deflected out of there by Orion Walker on the far side. Back in the middle, taking it for the Eagles, Austin Avery. Avery across midfield has the ball deflected right side. Nehemiah Parker on the right side feeds it wide right. They try to get back in the middle. McMichael with a left-footed shot deflected by Livonia. And another shot goes up and over everything. Goal kick coming up for Livonia with 14:22 left to play in the ball game. It's Livonia 4. Waylon Cohocton nothing.
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0: Livonia trying to control the midfield, and Waylon Cohocton takes it away. Luke DeBlanca, I believe it was, on the far side. In a battle, but Livonia, right in front of the Eagles bench, loses it out where Waylon Cohocton will toss it back in. Both of these teams finish up their regular season on Thursday night on the road. Waylon Cohocton visits the Addison Knights Thursday night at 5 p.m. Meanwhile, Livonia finishes up in Williamson taking on the Marauders at 6:45 that same evening. Seedings for soccer will be taking place this Saturday, and all of the excitement starts on Monday. Liam Carney fires it in down the left side wing, and Livonia will let it go out and throw it back in themselves. Strauss comes up the near side, Evan Strauss, and it goes deflected out, and Liam Carney fires it back in for the Eagles. Ball taken away. Lincoln Richardson on the move with it, up the right side, looks to the right side wing, feeds wide to Kovac. Kovac surveys the situation, pass out front for Francis. Francis looks, slides a pass top of the crease, looking there for Phillips, and a weak shot as he was spun around there, goes wide right. And Balthazar Rodriguez comes out to get it. Livonia has outshot Waylon Cohocton 27-8 at this point. Out front on the left side. Ball fired again by Livonia. Goes wide right. It'll be a goal kick coming up for the Golden Eagles. 11:51 left to play in the game. It's still Livonia 4, Waylon Cohocton nothing.
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0: Now, following the goal kick, Lars Kovac fires a shot off and Balthazar Rodriguez with a save. And Livonia right back at it with 11 minutes left to play as they take it deep on the left side.